0: only ones. I mean, Texas took one. There's other schools that are out trying to take players that are now entering a portal back after a brief dalliance with the National Football League.
1: Ever so
0: okay?
1: brief.
0: And so I was saying yesterday that the people I felt for the most in all of this were the players currently at the schools who have been promised playing time, have earned playing time, have been told about playing time, now having their falls potentially up in the air because some players from the NFL are coming back to college. And kudos to Kirby Smart, who said this yesterday before the SEC made any actions, which we'll talk about in a second, about whether he was asked if Georgia was going to start diving in the portal to take a look at some players coming back to college from the NFL.
2: No, we're not currently evaluating anybody that's on NFL rosters. And, you know, my thought is just to each his own is my thought. I'm worried about our team, our organization, how we do things. The opportunities presented to the guys on our team is important to me. They've earned those opportunities through an off season, through a summer program, through a really tough fall camp. And you know, you have to decide each and every person if that's valuable enough to warrant replacing your players that, you know, have worked with your team with others. You know, hey, they might be better. So our job is to upgrade and try to get better as much as we can and win games. So some people feel like that gives them an opportunity to be better and doesn't change their culture, then more power to them.
1: There you go.
0: I love that answer. It's like, we got guys here. I promise playing time.
1: Right.
0: And if you feel that you can get better, you know, and not upset your culture, sit right there, then more power to them. Well, the SEC, after that press conference on Tuesday, joined the Big Ten in saying, nah, ain't happening. As a matter of fact, the SEC came out and said, according to Greg Sankey, they're going to pass new conference rules that gives Commissioner Greg Sankey full authority to enforce it with penalties. Unanimous opposition, the SEC had. 16-0. League presidents, chancellors, and athletic directors in the SEC all got together and voted to give Sankey full enforcing with penalties. And we have on the screen here, according to Pat Forty of Sports Illustrated, what the penalties are. Half-season suspension for a head coach, a fine commensurate with 50% of the budget of the sport that takes a player. The SEC voting privilege is revoked on business matters, and the commissioner is at latitude to slap more on them. And that's if you take a player that has been made free to return from the NFL, the NBA, or the WNBA, which means we are going to take the highest revenue sports, football and men's and women's college basketball, and institute this. Now, what does that mean for the kids that are in the portal who are supposed to be joining Lane Kiffin? Well, LSU is one of the 16-0, right? LSU voted for this.
3: Yep.
0: So is what's happening with the football and basketball programs not in concert with school president or athletic director or chancellor or whatever? Then I find that hard to believe, because they hired Lane Kiffin to suddenly go ahead and do what he's doing with LSU, and what he's doing is truly nothing, I guess, illegal. And you're wondering how LSU might take it. The only way you can is to listen to how Lane Kiffin described why his program is taking this path. Give a listen to this and then get ready for a CBS Sports report about LSU's involvement with these lawsuits.
4: We have, you know, made a decision to recruit some kids around the country. And, you know, through these multiple injunctions around the country, which this is not a first time, they've been in college sports for a while, a group of players were granted a fifth year of eligibility around the country in multiple sports. And through them winning their injunction and entry into the portal, they're available to recruit. And so ourselves, like many places around the country, are recruiting them. And at the end of the day, you know, because of these rulings, they're either going to play for you or they're going to play somewhere else around the country. So we've made a decision to recruit them, like probably most people are. In my opinion, knowing the information, I think it's really wrong to be critical of these kids. You know, they were granted a fifth year by a judge saying that they were wronged by the NCAA and that they should have had the fifth year all along, like all the kids moving forward will have a fifth year. So I think there's a lot of misinformation that people don't understand why these are getting them. It's not because of some other reasons that people may think. It's simply that a judge decided that they should have had the fifth year like everyone moving forward will have.
0: Makes sense, right? Wouldn't you say?
1: It does.
0: Would you feel differently if this CBS Sports report I'm about to read from is true?
1: Okay.
0: Double byline, John Talty and Chris Hummer writing
1: All right. For
0: CBS Sports. I quote, Kiffin and the Tigers reached out to multiple players on NFL rosters or their representation in an effort to get them to bring a lawsuit against the NCAA and return to school. This includes some of the players who ended up in the Louisiana lawsuit, which sources have pointed out wasn't tried in Baton Rouge by accident. So, LSU sees, according to this report, that this new 5-5 rule happens. But what about the kids in this bucket that had this ruling come out too late for them to make an informed decision about whether to return to school or go into the NCAA draft? Let's reach out to those players. Let's reach out to their representation to let them know, hey, we see a legal loophole that if you're willing to drive through it, we're willing to take your kid to play. Am I picking up what I'm reading here?
1: That's how I'm taking it. And now my question is LSU paying their legal bills also?
0: I have no idea, but all I know is now there is a transfer portal way of getting from school to school. There's now a transfer portal way for you to enter it with the legal portal. And if you find the right judges and you have the smart legal people on your staff to realize this, and you're like, okay, I don't care about messing with my culture by telling kids who have been working hard that you no longer have snaps because we recognize this legal loophole, and we started calling people to say, if you want to file a lawsuit, just let us know you're doing it.
3: Am I reading this right?
0: Am I reading this right?
5: Thank you, Tyreek.
0: You know, and Lane in this same press conference was saying, I wouldn't like to be my boss that hired me and then come and say, hey, here's these guys going around the country playing, making teams better. Why aren't we recruiting them? Because we may end up playing against them. That's the way I'm thinking about it, and I don't think that's unique. And you could say, you're right.
5: He's probably
0: But right. Are you the one who told these kids, hey.
5: Right.
1: Hey, you should think about doing this.
0: Sue everybody.
1: Yeah.
0: Suddenly he sounds like a jerky boy.
6: Sol Rosenberg.
0: Get your shoes and your glasses and come to LSU and play some football.
7: I'll come over to your joint.
0: Sizzle chest.
6: It's the truth.
0: It's crazy.
6: Not funny, but
0: man.
6: It's crazy.
0: But now here's the SEC saying, great idea, but maybe you don't want to coach half the season if you take the kid. Unless there's another lawsuit coming. And then, you know, the minute you think Lane is talking out of one side of his mouth, and then there's the other side of the mouth, he dropped this about Todd Monken mentioning that Lane called him. Like, now I know why Lane's calling me about my tight end.
1: That I never
0: I'm
1: called
0: not
1: him
0: dressing
1: back.
0: Because the medical staff says he's not healthy. This is what Lane had to say about that.
4: There's some inaccuracies in that story, but I don't know. Maybe someone else called them and said they were me, you know? So I actually don't know Todd. So I guess somebody left him a text or called that was me, because I don't know where I have his number.
0: Okay.
1: Oh.
0: So they went running to Todd Monken in Cleveland, and Monken's like, my bad. Did you hear this?
1: No.
0: Yeah. Hit it.
3: One of our staff had said, that's when I said us, not me, okay? I said that Lane Kiffin, one of our staff had said that they'd gotten a text. I should have followed through with it. Maybe they meant someone from their staff, right? That's on me. Should not throw someone's name out there without what? Following through with it, right? I was just making light of it. I was really not trying to make a big thing of it. It was just like, man, what this world we've come to. And I shouldn't have thrown that out there, right? Like, to me, hey, I can't control this, right? I was just, it was almost silliness and goofiness, like, really? This is what we've come to, where guys can be here and go back to college? It's really not a big deal, other than I probably shouldn't have without knowing for sure, you know? So, it is what it is.
7: When did you know that Daquan might...
3: I knew it when it got on social media. How the hell would I know? I mean, I've never had to deal with it. Like, who's had to deal with, like, oh, and that happens. It happens in college with everybody. Like, they catch word of something, right? You have players on your own team. You're like, catching word from so-and-so that he might be entering the portal. It's just word of mouth. They're not going to come to you. It's not like you're going to step up. Hey, you know what? I'm thinking about going back to college. No. So it was a weird situation. He got hurt. He's going back to college. It is what it is. Good luck to him. He's a good kid. And they're going to do a great job at LSU. That's what they should do. Their job is to get the best players they can to win games. I'm not mad at anybody. I was actually, like I said, shouldn't have, like, taken what I'd heard and ran with it.
0: Wow. It's just nuts. I think Sean McVay summed it all up when he was asked about it. Do you hear that soundbite, that quote? He was asked about NFL players going back to college. Quote, I feel like I took a freaking gummy.
1: Gummy, yeah, I saw that.
0: End quote.
1: I saw that.
0: I guess now, if your football program, you've got to have a general manager, right?
1: Yeah.
0: You've got to have somebody in charge of the NIL.
1: Yep.
0: You got to have somebody who's, you know, also recruiting. You got to have facilities. You've got to have now a great legal team to try and find a loophole so you can tell some kids, why don't you sue your way onto our team, according to CBS Sports.
1: Is this really what we want to be doing?
0: And then the adults in the conference leadership are like, yeah, no, this ain't happening. And LSU is one of the schools that unanimously said, yeah, this isn't happening. Yet the coach of both the basketball and football programs are saying, yeah, this is happening because you want us to win, right? Wild. Let's take a break. When we come back, we'll ask Bob if he's got a fifth year of eligibility in Syracuse, everybody. Oh, yeah. We didn't even mention Pete Golding, apparently, of Ole Miss sweeping for bugs once Lane left. Let's take a break. Bob zoomed in. This is the Rich Eisen Show here on a very busy Wednesday. 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

0: just being able to go out there and execute that and apply it back to the film room and just see the different things that I can work on.
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0: in to the chaos. I think there are a lot of people that are okay with corruption, but not okay with the subsequent chaos. And what I've seen advanced congressional initiatives, perhaps, it's more to put a cap on it, almost like to have some kind of salary cap that smooths out the chaos. But no one that I can think of, maybe somebody out there, is saying this. It is fundamentally perverse to pay a kid beyond the cost of education to come to your university. Fundamentally perverse. And another thing that always bothered me was during the conversations for a decade or more about this, a standard trope was everybody's getting rich off this except for the athletes who are being exploited. That says implicitly that the education is worth nothing. So if this athlete attends class, and you got to believe under these circumstances, many of them aren't even attending class. And if you play at four or five different universities, do the credits transfer if you have any credits at all? But in theory, that kid could be sitting next to another student. He's a student athlete, theoretically. Another student whose parents worked multiple jobs to put him and perhaps his siblings through college, saving hundreds of thousands of dollars if he gets a scholarship. And we all know there are studies that say if you have a college degree, you're likely to make much more over the course of your life than if you don't. So the idea that nothing matters here, that the education doesn't matter, that's fundamentally perverse. And all of this is an affront to not just common sense, but any principle that should prevail at a university.
1: For the radio audience that just joined, that's the voice, as you know, of the 29-time Emmy Award winner, Bob Costas, here on The Rich Eisen Show. Let's jump into the subject matter of the last time we spoke, Tarek Skubal destroying baseball and the Dodgers doing the same thing. And, you know, I guess this is baseball, Bob. At the end of the day, in the interim, the guy has just one win. That's it for the Dodgers, and I know that's not the only telling statistic, but it hasn't tilted the playing field just yet.
0: Well,
1: maybe it happens in October at the end of the day anyway, but I give you
0: his last outing against the Pirates, he got nicked for a few runs in the first inning, and then he settled in and had like six strong innings after that. And he's coming off minor elbow surgery in the middle of this season. He wasn't having a season with the Tigers equal to his Cy Young back-to-back in the two previous seasons. But something else about that trade before we get into the larger issue of baseball's economic structure. You said to yourself, when we heard before Skubal wound up being dealt to the Dodgers, that a number of other teams were in the mix. Let's say you're Milwaukee, which has a strong farm system. And I understand, I've spoken with people, they made what they thought was a very strong offer to the Tigers. But why wouldn't you, if you were the Brewers, go a step farther? Why wouldn't you say to yourself that it's very likely that we meet the Dodgers at some point in October, in a division series or in an LCS? In a division series, in four of the five games, because they build in extra off days for television, we could, in theory, throw Mizorowski and Skubal at the Dodgers, no matter how much better they might be over 162. And in truth, the Brewers have a better record than the Dodgers right now. But we know what happened last October when they had a better record that wound up being swept by the Dodgers in the LCS. Why wouldn't you look at a scenario where Mizorowski and Skubal could pitch potentially four or at least three of a best of five, pitch at least four, maybe five if they combined in a game seven, in a best of seven LCS? Why wouldn't you push all the available chips into the middle of the table to do that? Now, I know that teams have a general model, and that model for the Rays or the Guardians or the Brewers is different than the Yankees or the Dodgers. But aren't there circumstances in which you say, wait a minute, we're going outside that model right now? We've been a consistent contender. We make great use of our limited resources, but we haven't been to the World Series since 1982, and we've never won the World Series. What would it mean to our brand and to our fan base if we could get to the World Series?
1: So, I guess at the end of the day, why not? Indeed.
0: Yeah.
1: Right? I mean, and the Rays, too, at this point in time.
0: And, you know, another thought is the Dodgers, and last time I was on with you, people misinterpreted, I guess, or some people did, when we were talking about how smart the Dodgers are as an organization, how they have overwhelming resources.

0: yes, and we'll find out. I don't know all the particulars. None of us do yet. We'll find out if the financial circumstances of the Dodgers change as everything's being looked into in Mark Walter's empire.
1: Yeah, right.
0: But we can't deny that they have made very intelligent and effective use of their overwhelming resources. And part of what they might have been thinking about is not so much acquiring Skubal, who's a definite plus, but keeping him away from a team like the Brewers. The Dodgers are playing a long game. Last year, they slow walked to 93 wins, which was the third best division winner. And it could happen to them again. They could have to play in the wild card round again. But all their planning is pushing toward October, getting that deep pitching staff completely healthy and all ready for October. They're going to have a half dozen guys, any one of whom would have been either the ace or no worse than the number two pitcher on any other team. And so if Edwin Diaz craps out, as so far he has, okay, one of these starters is going to be our closer. Robleski was an all-star. Maybe he's our left-handed piece coming out of the bullpen in combination with somebody else. It's overwhelming the advantages they have. But by adding Skubal and keeping him away from the Brewers, that's another good chess move.
1: Well, I mean, that's exactly what the Dodgers do every year, right? Is that they... Certainly, folks around here in Los Angeles wringing their hands over the pen stinks. It's terrible. Oh, let's just throw Sasaki out there, you know, and let's get him. Let's get him in a role out of the blue. Kershaw, at one point, as you all know, came in out of the pen, first time in his life, you know, and then it all works out because Roberts pushes the right buttons, knowing when. But you know, you do take a look at the Central. With the Cubs and the Brewers, would you say that that's where the biggest challenge might be? I know the Padres have come on a little bit. There's the Braves in the mix as well. The Phillies, you know, with the Diamondbacks. I mean, you got them up on the screen right here. This is basically your playoff picture in the NL. Or you just we're penciling the Dodgers in for October again right now.
0: Yeah. Look. I know that some people don't want to hear this, and it doesn't justify the inequities in baseball's present economic system, but almost any team could win any given short series in October. Mm-hmm. The Dodgers, now granted it was pre-Yamamoto and Ohtani, but the Dodgers lost back-to-back to the Padres in 22 and to the Diamondbacks from their own division in 23 in the division series. And as an aside, I think baseball ought to put in a rule that says in the first round, in the wild card round, you can't meet a team from your own division. Right now, when you looked at those standings, the Padres would be playing the Dodgers, assuming that the Padres finish ahead of the Diamondbacks and the Dodgers wind up. Well, that's not true. The Braves have a lesser record than the Dodgers. But let's say the Dodgers wound up with the third best division record.
1: Sure.
0: You'd wind up playing a team that you just sprinted past for 162 games. You wind up playing them in a best two out of three roll of the dice. That doesn't make much sense. I think you should keep divisional foes away from each other as long as possible when you get to the postseason.
1: Yeah, I mean, the Braves and the Phillies, that might be a more feasible scenario as we're
0: currently
1: seeing it play out right now. Where do you stand on the PCA versus Ohtani conversation for the MVP in the NL right now, Bob?
0: Obviously, Ohtani is the greater player, no disrespect to PCA. But I think even though some of the way people view this has changed over time, the idea of most valuable in the minds of most voters, at least historically, was somewhat different than player of the year. Player of the year, somewhat different than most valuable. Pete Crow Armstrong likely has a number of great seasons still ahead of him, but this, to this point, is his greatest season, and the impact he's had with his bat, with his defense in center field, and with his base running. You know, Ohtani was once a 50-steal guy. He doesn't run the bases quite the way he used to. For obvious reasons, they got to be cautious. And just as obviously, Ohtani, unicorn that he is, contributes as a pitcher. I think a lot of voters say Ohtani is in the mix. He's going to be first or second every single year, barring injury. He's going to be first or second in the MVP voting every single year. And this is PCA's best year. And he's certainly elevated his team. And the Dodgers, without Ohtani, certainly that would be a huge blow to lose him. But the Dodgers have a lot more going for them besides Ohtani. So if we're interpreting it as this is PCA's career year, and his value to the Cubs might be in this one year marginally better than Ohtani. If we have an excuse to vote for someone other than Ohtani, this year we have a good excuse.
1: Yeah, I'm with you on that. Do you think Ohtani should stop pitching, Bob? What do you think?
0: He doesn't want to stop pitching.
1: So that's the
0: end. He doesn't want to.
1: Then that's it. I mean, because it's Ohtani's world and we're paying rent and you just got to keep him happy.
0: That's right. And the Dodgers want him to pitch in October.
1: Why not? I guess. The American League mosh pit. Who emerges? Could be anybody, obviously. The Rays have hit a rough patch. Mm-hmm. The Red Sox have cooled off since they're 35-5. The White Sox are starting to, you know, perform very well again. There's always the Guardians, which is a difficult team to get past. Any thoughts on this mosh pit, as I mentioned?
0: Well, again, as we're talking about the haves and the have-nots, no one wants to hear this, but the Yankees are where they are. And if the postseason would start tomorrow, they would have home field in a best 2 out of 3 against the Red Sox, which is a marquee matchup for television. But they've done this largely without Aaron Judge. Max Fried is only now coming back. Carlos Rodon is only now coming back. They were without Bellinger for a while. He came back and homered either last night or the night before. So when they get to full strain.
1: And Stanton, I think, has run out of calves to strain. I think he's got, there's only two of them, and he's now got both of them.
0: Yeah. Which is a shame, because no matter how many games he misses during the regular season, he's always been a tremendous October performer. He has, like, all-time stats in the postseason. But even without Stanton, when you look at the depth of the Yankees pitching, and if Judge is back and their lineup is at full strength, then you have to give the Yankees a pretty good chance to get to the World Series.
1: Mm. Yankees-Dodgers again would be something else. That would be...
0: You know, it would work for television, and a good portion of the baseball world would be up in arms, and with good reason. There has not been a team in the bottom half of MLB payrolls to win the World Series since 2015, and that was Kansas City. Fans in general, all the surveys indicate this, fans in general feel that the deck is stacked against most teams. The Dodgers paid more in luxury tax last year than 16 MLB teams paid in payroll. But maybe the most telling comparison is this. In the last decade, the Pittsburgh Penguins have won the Stanley Cup. Are they in the same economic circumstance as the Pirates? The Lightning has won the Stanley Cup. Are they in the same economic circumstance as the Rays? The Panthers have won the Stanley Cup. Are they in the same economic circumstance as the Marlins? And in the NFL, are the Chiefs, who've won the Super Bowl 3 times in the past decade, are they in the same economic circumstance as the Royals? The NHL has a hard cap, so there's that. The NBA, it's you need a PhD 5 times over to figure out what their cap is, but it exists, and here's a key point about the NBA. In the last 2 finals, you've got the Pacers against OKC, and you got the Spurs against the Knicks. So you take the Knicks out. 3 of those 4 teams not only would be small market teams in MLB, they would never even have a team. They're too small a market to have a team in Major League Baseball. Now, in the NFL, they have a cap, yes, but the problem was solved back in Pete Rozelle days when they decided to share the massive and ever-growing television revenues equally, which is why the Green Bay Packers are not in the same circumstance as the Milwaukee Brewers. They can compete equally with good management, a little luck, with New York, Chicago, Los Angeles. Somehow, without getting into all the granular aspects of this, the average baseball fan understands that even if, with 3 wild cards and 3 separate divisions, and the 2 central divisions generally grouping teams that are in like economic circumstances, with the possible exception of the Cubs, they understand that there's a way to sneak in there and anything can happen, but that in the big picture, it is not fair.
1: Well, and we could spend the next hour and 20 minutes finishing my show if you had the time and I didn't have other guests, with you telling me stories about Marvin Miller and Donald Fehr and the history of the union. You know, that's a non-starter. The whole everything that you just said is right. There's no question about that. And you also know the history of labor disputes in other sports. You know the owners aren't really going to sit down and try and figure it out themselves and then come with a reasoned proposal to the players. They're just going to throw it on the players and say, you figure it out. Like, that's that's the way we get a nuclear winter and even worse, potentially, Bob, right? Like, so what's the answer?
0: Yeah, you know? I know you're a little short on time.
1: No, go for it.
0: I think the approach of the owners this time is going to be to appeal as much as they can to the rank and file. Look, we want a salary cap. But that's not a cap necessarily on any individual salary. It's a cap on overall team payrolls. But we will absolutely offer a payroll floor, so every team has to pay up to that floor.
1: Mm-hmm.
0: We will also share all of the local media revenues. Now, it doesn't match the NFL.
1: Right.
0: But since the collapse of the regional sports networks, a lot of teams really took a hit. But the Dodgers didn't. The Yankees didn't, the Red Sox didn't, the Mets didn't, no matter how they may squander their resources. So who's that laughing?
1: That's
0: in the background?
1: My guy, Mike Del Tufo. That was a great line, Bob.
0: So if we can centralize our media revenues that way, that will have a leavening effect. They could offer the players free agency after 5 years rather than after six. They could increase the minimum salary. They could say, look, we'll improve pensions, which are already very generous in baseball, but we'll improve the pension program. All these things designed to appeal to the rank and file. The last time there was a potential stoppage, it didn't cost any games, like 5 years ago, the issues that were on the table were slightly different, but this is revealing. There's an executive council of the Major League Players Association. All eight of them, disproportionately very high-salaried guys, Scott Boras guys, not a criticism of Boras, he does his job very, very well, they voted 8-0 to reject the owner's proposal. But the players overall, through their player representatives, voted 26-4 out of the 30 teams to accept it. So I think the approach, I don't know all the particulars, but the approach is going to be, hey, we're going to make this better for 90% of you. Half of you are consigned to teams that don't have a really good chance to compete anyway. So why don't we change the overall landscape? And the result is not going to be any one of you standing on a corner rattling a tin cup asking for spare change.
1: As succinct as you could possibly make it, man. Let's, you know, we're going to clip and save that, and hopefully keep replaying it if the two sides don't listen to each other when it all comes down to it.
0: Last thing, less than a minute.
1: Sure.
0: This gets lost on people. Look, the players were right in every way, right on principle, going back to Marvin Miller and all the rest. And the owners didn't help by being duplicitous, and they were caught colluding in the 1980s, all that stuff. But the idea that this always has to be a holy war, and that a salary cap is just a principle that we cannot even talk about, doesn't take into account this simple fact. A league is a business in which the competitors must simultaneously be partners. The Dodgers can't play an intra-squad game and get the same television ratings. Half the league is responsible for every competition. You know, that should be obvious. You can run a diner down the street under different business principles than a five-star restaurant on the other side of the street, and they can both be successful on their own terms. But that doesn't work in a league. Why does no one get upset back in the day with whatever Mike Tyson's purse was or whatever someone won in a golf tournament or tennis? Because those are individual things for either prize money or what Tyson got or any other boxer got is what the business calculation said their worth was when they stepped into the ring. In baseball and any other sport that has a league, yes, players should be handsomely compensated and they are, but the league itself has to function. And recognizing that, stepping back and recognizing what should be obvious, the definition of what a league is, as opposed to almost any other business, then there have to be devices in place so that the league runs in not just a more efficient way, but in a way that better serves its customers, who are the fans.
1: Love it. Well said, Bob, as always, and I'm with you. I totally hear you and agree with you, although I would pay good hard-earned American dollars to watch the Mets play the Savannah Bananas once. Like, that would be great.
0: And then when they lost to the Bananas.
1: I know.
0: Can you imagine the back page of the New York Post?
1: Oh, my God. Yes. That's Bananas! Exclamation point.
0: That's better than what I was going to say. Slipping on a banana peel.
1: Ladies and gentlemen, Bob Costas right here on the program. Great to see you, Bob.
0: See you, Rich.
1: We'll chat again soon. The one and only Bob Costas.

0: Costas. And then Soto would get on stilts, right? You don't see the Savannah Bananas? You know, you even
1: that'll help him catch.
0: Bob Savannah.
2: We was crushed
0: right there. Hey, listen, I hope what he said, man. I hope what he said is just like let's get the rank and file. The rank and file. Tell the gajillionaires. Let's figure this thing out.
1: Right.
0: Let's figure this thing out. But you know, when you tell the kids you can be a gajillionaire under the system, it'll be tough.
3: Yeah.
0: Awesome stuff with Bob. We're back with more in a moment.
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0: 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All right. It's four downs time with the Los Angeles Rams. This one's easy. This one was very. This one was like the simplest one. I have to do much research. Hit it.
1: Four downs with Rich.
2: Here we go. Why did you
0: touch me? Season preview of the Los Angeles Rams four down style. This one was easy. This one was real simple. You know what first down is? First down.
3: Is he back yet?
4: Is he back yet? Where is A-A-Wild right now?
0: Is he back yet?
3: No.
0: He's not. I get it. I get it. I think it's inevitable still, but the fact that it's still now, we're in the last Wednesday of August, you're thinking maybe not, but who cares? They'll take him whenever the hell he wants to be taken. And if he doesn't, well, they've got a pretty hell of a great of a roster to fall back on. So, but he comes back. Oh, boy. Is he back yet? His first down. Second down. Here for the Rams. And this, again, just goes to show you how good they are and how few questions there are that I'm asking as a legitimate second down question. Who's the backup quarterback?
5: That's a legit question.
0: I know that. Because everything else is ready to roll. And again, Matthew Stafford, last year, 1 year ago at this time, is like, is he going to be able to stand upright, let alone take a snap? And then he has an MVP season. So let's knock on this, that this is not even going to be an issue. But would they be able to win the Super Bowl if they have to go a significant amount of time with either Stetson Bennett or Ty Simpson?
3: Or Jimmy Garoppolo?
0: I don't know. He's not. I really believe the Rams are, and I go in high register here, would go into the season with either one of these kids. Maybe I'm wrong. Third down. You could say this about any team, but again, I'm grasping at straws here. How long can they? How healthy can they stay? You're just basically saying if they stay healthy and they keep playing football at full strength, they're going to win the Super Bowl, or they're going to go to the Super Bowl, or they're going to win their they're going to win their division, and then who knows any given Sunday, blah blah blah. You could say this about any. This could be a down for any of the 32 teams in the NFL. But this one is truly, what am I going to sit here and wonder about their running back room, their receiver room, their line? Come on. Fourth down.
1: Fourth down.
0: No, really, is he back yet? I mean.
4: Is he back yet? Where is A-A-Wild right now?
0: No, really. I mean.
2: Where are you?
0: All right, I'll give you.
2: Okay, I thought that was really fourth down. It could have been, though.
0: All right, I'll give you another fourth down. How off the hook can Myles Garrett be?
3: Yeah.
0: Okay? Like, that's the question. Is seeing him on a winning team with a quarterback that can put points on the board and let him hunt in a way, which is frightening to say, that he's never really been able to do, with a lead to protect a fourth quarter lead over and over again. A down and distance where he can go hunt all the time. The scoreboard helps. The down and distance helps. The pressure the offense puts on the defense of the opposition helps. How off the hook can this guy be? Certainly if A-Aaron comes back. And that's my four downs on the Los Angeles Rams. Adam Ray, diehard Seahawk fan, to be fair and balanced, coming up in studio in our third hour.
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0: Cooked with Me? 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Be at Joe's Steak Store this Thursday from noon until 2. 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
3: 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Call us 844-204-RICH. Adam Ray's about to stop by in studio to have a chat with us. And always a funny time with him. We'll take some phone calls in just a couple of seconds just to let everybody know. 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We're closing in on 1.2 million.
6: I said 1.2
3: followers on that, or subscribers, whatever they want to call it. 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Somebody called in earlier today and said, hey, I got a Mendoza Mania t-shirt. Hats, mugs, various other t-shirts that rep the show and other things that we say into this microphone that might be kind of silly. And it's all there, RichEisenShop.com. For all those out there, we greatly appreciate anybody who connects with us that way. And let's take some phone calls here on the program. Michael in Louisiana here on the Rich Eisen Show. Michael, are you the judge that's letting everybody come back from the show? Michael?
7: I am not the judge.
3: Okay.
7: I am just a lifelong LSU fan.
3: Okay.
7: I've been on your show with you twice and Susie twice.
3: Ah, great.
7: I'm the one that Brockman didn't like the fact that I let my Yorkie sleep in the bed with me, which we're not even getting on that. But
3: good for you, Michael. You do that, man. You do that.
7: This Lane Kiffin deal, you hit the nail on the head when you said, yeah, we expected a fair amount. I don't know if we expected this, but, you know, he hadn't broken any rules yet.
3: No.
7: You know, we're kind of liberal with our morals down here, so. But, you know, if you look at the coaching situation,
3: yes,
7: in Baton Rouge, Lane Kiffin's not even the best story. Will Wade, we fired him for NCAA sanctions, and the guy that he replaced was Johnny Jones. Well, we hire him back, and he hires Johnny Jones back as an assistant. Now he's just trying to get everybody. We got four players on the basketball team now.
3: Well, here's the deal, Michael, is that there's going to be lawsuits. Certainly, if the SEC is coming down and saying the kids that Lane has in the portal all teed up to join his team now can't, I'm reading that there are some exceptions potentially where they can, and if they can't, then there's going to be lawsuits filed, and and all of that business. And again, it just speaks to what Bob Costas also said moments ago. And
7: I did listen.
3: You know, where he basically said that this is, you know, this is not what NIL is for, and what it has wrought has now wrought a whole bunch of legal avenues for players to gain eligibility or go to the pros and come back, which is nuts, Michael. That's crazy.
7: But y'all saw it coming, though. I remember with you, Dan Patrick, all were saying, says, once you open up this can of worms, that's where, unfortunately, that we're headed. I don't understand how a district judge, you know, can do it, which is a smaller judge here in Louisiana, or even with Chambliss at Ole Miss.
3: I don't know, but thanks for the call, Michael.
7: Ole Miss graduate.
3: I appreciate the call. Call back and enjoy your Yorkie sleep time. There will be more lawsuits. End of story.
5: Many, many more.
3: I mean, you're reading right now. Yeah. Like, what's happening? The SEC is like, 50% of the football budget, you're going to get fined.
5: And the coach half the season?
3: Well, just think about it. I mean, LSU might wind up with the most expensive roster in college football, which is probably over $50 million. Crazy, man. This world is nuts. All right. So, coming up with a top five for everybody here. I crowdsource. I speak to you guys, right?
8: Yep.
3: Right.
8: Yep. All the time.
3: I try to.
8: Part of a crowd.
3: No bad ideas from anywhere.
5: Well, I mean, sometimes.
3: I just might not agree, right? So I mentioned to Coop the other day, I got to do a top five. Mm-hmm. And he goes, how about you come up with a top five most surprising players of the upcoming NFL season? You try and predict it. So I sat with him, and we chose one from every team.
5: Okay.
7: Ooh.
3: Who would be the most surprising? And then I started weeding
5: him out.
3: This out and winnowing down the list. A number of times I'm like, should I do this? And he would look at me and goes, it's your list.
7: Ooh.
3: It's your list. I'm like, would it be different with your list? He goes, this is your list, Ed. I'm like, okay.
5: This is your list.
3: And so interestingly enough, I've come up with my list. The top five who I believe will be the most surprising players of the 2026 NFL season, brought to you by Hyundai.
9: High five. 1, 2, 3, 4, 5.
2: Rich's top five.
3: All right. I chose, Coop approved, unless he's just like, no, it's your list, Dan. Here we go. I had to put a quarterback here.
5: Okay.
3: I thought about Malik Willis, but I just don't know. I thought about Geno, and then I just couldn't. So I'm going to go with number five most surprising players of 2026. I'm going to go Jacoby Brissett.
5: Oh, wow.
3: I'm going to say he's going to wing it. Year 11, okay? 10 years in, he's got Marvin Harrison Jr. there, Michael Wilson there, Trey McBride there, Jeremiah Love here, Tyler Allgeier there, James Conner coming back there. He's got a lot in front of him, and Mike LaFleur dialing it up. I'm going to say he has a surprising year, and one of the most surprising things is you're not going to see Carson Beck.
5: Oh, wow.
3: He's going to keep Carson Beck off the field.
5: Dang.
3: Might not be pretty sometimes, but it is going to be like Big 12 action nuts. You know what I mean?
5: Okay.
3: I'm going Jacoby Brissett 5.
5: Fun.
3: Next up, number 4, I'm going with a defender. Mm-hmm. Second-year player. His first year, he didn't light it up. And we found out he had a shoulder problem, which required a cleanup. I don't know why I feel this way, because everybody thinks that Jeremiah Trotter Jr. is the better player there in Philadelphia at this position. But I'm going Jihad Campbell at 4. You know, like Howie getting another kid from Alabama, an SEC kid, right? And he's getting another kid just to start balling out. I don't know why I feel this way. Anybody in Philadelphia will tell you the preseason action really hasn't shown it, but then there's other times you see him flashing in practice, and you see it would be the most Philadelphia Eagle thing that this kid is now like, what? So Zach Bond's got the green dot, and then this kid's going to go loose. I kind of feel it. Number three, another defender. Same division. You know where I'm going. You know where I'm going, sir. I told you. Draft night.
8: You did.
3: Cowboys take him, and I texted you on the spot during live NFL Network action.
8: This is the facts.
3: Jayshon Barham from the University of Michigan.
8: Woo! You love that guy.
3: He was Wolverines' best defensive player, fastest as well. I saw things out of him. I'm like, he is fast, and he is playing with bad intentions.
8: He looks mean out there, too.
3: And I think he is going to ball out for your Cowboys. People are going to be like, wait a minute.
8: From your lips?
3: Defensive player of the year for the rookies. Defensive rookie of the year type stuff, man.
8: Let's go.
3: Maybe I'm overextending it. Number two, running back. He was the first running back taken in 2024. Had three games, blew out his knee, and we've hardly seen him since. I don't know why I'm thinking Jonathan Brooks for the Carolina Panthers.
8: I like that one.
3: Is going to just show people what's up. Really good in college. Just hasn't gotten the breaks. Rico Dowdle's gone. He's in. I know Chuba's still there, but I kind of feel like Jonathan Brooks is going to have a nice run of it here, literally and figuratively. And number one, my most surprising player of the year. He's in a position, and I think he's going to wind up giving his college teammate a run for his offensive rookie of the year money. Jadarian Price, I'm going with him. Okay. He has got the opportunity. Zach Charbonnet isn't ready to go yet. He's been under the radar in college. He's under the radar in a draft. And he's on the defending Super Bowl champs, who everybody is, from what I hear, they're going to throw it to the backs more. And I think he's going to just show up, and it's going to be like, oh, man, that's why they let Kenneth Walker walk. And I know they let him walk way before they drafted him. I get it. It'll be one would think, irrational thing to say. Oh, they let him walk because they knew they were going to get this kid in the draft. You never know you can get anybody in the draft, but it was such a no-brainer to get him in the draft. And I think he's going to have a really stupendous year. Give him
10: one more. Oh. I did not know that.
3: I don't know if he's making the team. I'm hoping he is, and I think he will. Because Calvin Austin blew out his knee for the Giants.
8: I saw that.
3: And I'll just say this here. Within my four downs, I mean, in my top five most surprising players of the year. He showed up at St. Jude, by the way, for my run this year, Calvin Austin. Good dude, doesn't deserve this. He has put great karma into the world. And he took time out of his off season to show up at St. Jude and help raise money for that incredible place in Memphis, Tennessee. Giving me tips that I knew that he knew that wasn't going to actually be useful to me to run my 40. But he's now out. Odell Beckham Jr. I'm putting him.
8: It would be cool.
3: How great would this be? I might be just trying to speak it.
8: But that's fine.
3: Odell coming back for the Giants and having a really nice season. Wouldn't that be surprising to you?
8: It would be.
3: Okay, so I'm putting it out there. I don't know if I'm right here. Damn thing is a dart throw. And talk about random. Every single person in my top five, one through five, starts with the letter J. So if Sesame Street wants to sponsor my top five, it's sponsored by Jacoby, Jihad, Jayshon, Jonathan, and Jadarian.
8: Did you do that on purpose?
3: I did not.
8: Okay.
3: As soon as it's over, I looked at Cooper. I'm like, they're all start with J. He goes, that's your list, Dad.
10: He did it hypothetically.
8: Hypothetically?
3: Yeah.
10: Hypothetically.
3: There it is for you right there.
8: I love it.
3: My top five most surprising players of 2026 is brought to you by Hyundai. 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

0: audience is about to return here. Okay. Adam Ray is on the Rich Eisen Show back here. We just saw a clip of the Adam Ray Show Fridays exclusively on Netflix, and you were the head coach, Ron Donnelly, interviewing Mike McDonald and John Schneider of the Seahawks. You roasted the team. Is that going to appear on Hard Knocks next week?
1: TBD, TMI, HPV. We don't know. They were up there, and they, I think, captured it all.
0: Okay.
1: There you are. But we will see. You know, this is one of my favorite seasons. Obviously, I think you're biased when it's your team. The access you get is wild. We have, you know, I think it is. Is it a first to have a Hard Knocks season on a team that just won the chip?
0: I think the Ravens did it years ago, right? Isn't that the one where the Ravens won it all in 2000, and then they were the Hard Knocks right after that? If not, maybe the first
2: Hard
0: Knocks,
2: right? Yeah, that's true. 2001 was the first Hard
0: Knocks. Right, and then because there is a famous scene where the cameras were rolling when Billick canceled the game in the vet because the seams for the for the turf were like there were massive gaps.
1: Wow,
0: I remember that.
3: Yep.
0: So at any rate,
1: yeah, the storylines.
0: It is rare though.
1: It is rare. Yeah, and you know we have obviously a quarterback with his first full 2 years in a row where he's the guy. Coach McDonald. I mean, the injuries I think from this past weekend really.
0: Bobo, you're talking about
1: Bobo and Bug Clark. I think that really put a damper on the. Chance of my, I think, because the episode was pretty heavy. They featured the rookie talent show, but that's so internal that maybe having somebody like me on the outside. But I do have quite a few of the roast jokes if you'd like to hear some of
2: Will.
1: And I'll make sure to sift through to
0: just keep them somewhat safe.
1: yeah.
0: On the Rich Eisen Show. Don't mind flipping me that water bottle that you have there because
1: how about that?
0: Paid for it.
1: How about that? Yeah, and you know what?
0: There we go. Adam Ray, everybody. So these are the jokes that you used or did not use?
1: Well, you know what? They're all jokes that I used.
0: Okay.
1: But I will
0: roasting the Seahawks.
1: Roasting the Super Bowl champion Seattle Seahawks. And, okay, here we go. Let's see. Sam Darnold is here. Sam Darnold, it'd always be funny to me that we won a Super Bowl with a quarterback that looks like Special Ed Sheeran. Sam Darnold is the hardest working, most palest guy I've ever seen. He'll be the first quarterback in NFL history to go on the IR with a sunburn. Let's see here. JSN, boy, he's scared.
0: Did you call him Special Ed Sheeran?
1: Yeah. He loved it. I've known Sam for 8 years. He said, bring it. And there's quite a few I gave to Sammy D that only Hard Knocks will hopefully air.
0: All right.
1: JSN is.

0: scary, man. The only people he scares more than cornerbacks are white announcers who aren't totally sure how to pronounce his last name. Let's see. He is adorable, though. Look at that face. JSN looks like every 25-year-old playing a high school student on the Disney Channel. What else we got? Rashid Shaheed is here looking like every power forward in the WNBA.
1: All right.
0: Let's see. Cooper Kupp is here. Cooper Kupp looks like every guy who's offered to clean my windshield at a red light. Cooper is a devout Christian. Yeah, I'd believe in miracles, too, if I was a white wide receiver in the NFL. Devin Witherspoon is here. Devin looks like a drug dealer with a Twitch stream. He's had more impact on Seattle. I haven't seen a spoon have an impact on Seattle like this since the heroin epidemic.
1: Wow.
0: Spoon loves trash talking, which you don't know is just regular talking, but with a Florida accent. Spoon, I'm not saying Spoon is a little off, but he's the only guy to enter concussion protocol after a pregame interview. Leonard Williams is here. Good to see you. Loved you in Moana. What's that?
1: Loved you in Moana.
2: Hanging on for dear life.
0: Okay, good.
2: Over there.
0: Julian Love is here. Julian went to Notre Dame, where he majored in helping white girls disappoint their parents. Let's see here. What else we got? Bunch of
2: DJ's done over there.
0: Okay, Abe Luke is Drake Thomas, Hayakata, is Nicki Minaj, Nicki Minaj, George Halani.
2: Oh, these are all.
0: Derek Hall is here looking like P. Diddy after 20 years of lifting weights in prison. okay. All right. Sounded better in the car on the way over. Let's see.
2: That's better.
0: Yeah, let's see. Derek is an early star of Hard Knocks. It's the first time we've seen him on HBO since he got killed on The Wire. let's see.
2: They're all roast jokes, everybody.
0: Then I had a couple on Mike.
2: Did you roast the
0: cookie? I got McDonald. I go, Mike McDonald over here looking like every ring bearer at a woman's second wedding. I go, doesn't Mike look like a little boy who made a wish to be big and it just kind of worked? Yeah, but Mike was a great sport. I mean, like, it was, I mean, Schneider was, I walked in. That's the thing, too, is I think there's so much footage. I mean, you know, they mic'd me up. I went the day before.
2: Okay.
0: Because.
2: This as Ron Donnelly?
0: Yes, as Ron Donnelly. But I went the day before to just, you know, get in a day early and go over to the facility and kind of, you know, scout out where we're going to do it. And Mike was like, come to the end of practice. I can kind of, you know, say Adam's going to be here tomorrow to roast you guys. And then we can set it up that, like, Adam had to cancel. You know, go back to handle some pregnancy stuff. Oh, yeah, my wife is 6 months pregnant.
2: Hey,
0: right? Yep, it works. And so, thank you, bud. And so then he basically said Adam had to cancel, but I found a replacement, Coach Ron Donnelly. And I was like, what a brilliant way to kind of set up give it a little bit more of a storyline. So I was at practice, they mic'd me up, and I was, you know, chumming up with a lot of the coaches that I know. And then Mike... from my vantage point, he was like, come break down practice. That's not what he said, but that's how I interpreted it. So practice ends, and everyone huddles to the middle, which, by the way, if you haven't like been on the outside of that, it's terrifying. Yeah. I mean, they are massive. Yeah. And they're all coming together around the middle. And Mike just goes, hey, you know, we got a friend of the team, Adam Ray, is going to come in and you know, kind of talk to you guys tomorrow. And then he just kind of gives a 2 second pause. And I'm like, I think that's me. So I just I go, AJ, excuse me, bud. I go through. I go, guys, keep it going for Coach McDonald. I go, he's just about to have his second child, you know, blah, blah, blah. I go, which is wild because he still has the face of a guy who thinks girls have cooties. And then I start roasting Sam and a few other guys. And I talk about how he was, you know, verbally abusing the team. And I was here to kind of lighten the mood, you know, after he had that clip where he was like, turns out it's my effing practice, you know. And then I kind of go.
2: By the way, that was an awesome,
0: amazing moment, right? Like, just a very...
2: That was with Derek Hall, right?
0: Yes, yeah, yes.
2: He kicked him off.
0: Because I hadn't yet seen that type of emotion from him. He's a very chill, mild-mannered dude, and he's so... You know, the same way Pete was. Like, they're so sweet on the outside that you're like, are you even capable of raising your voice?
2: Yeah.
0: But, man.
2: Oh, yeah.
0: You're a football coach in the NFL. You probably... It's a prerequisite, right?
2: No doubt.
0: So then I just go, all right, guys, let's break it down. You guys are scary as hell and whatever. And I go, 1, 2, 3, Hawks. And they all came in. We broke it down. And I was like, all right, well, that whole chunk is a good 45 seconds that I feel like Knox could throw in if they wanted to.
2: You
0: but
2: wanted
0: alas,
2: to be on Hard Knocks so bad.
0: Dude, it's one of my... I love the show.
2: I mean, you've been there and done that.
0: And
2: plus on top of it, man, like you have to be pinching yourself that the Super Bowl champion Seattle Seahawks have opened their doors.
0: The fact that they even welcomed the opportunity.
2: You're addressing the team.
0: Yeah.
2: You're entertaining the team.
0: Yeah, it was cool.
2: You're

0: You're interviewing the general manager and the head coach for your show on Netflix.
1: Totally. Bro, you're right. It shouldn't be
0: great. Like, this is a mic drop.
1: Whether they use it or not, you're right. And I you have to do things, and you guys can attest to this. It's like, once you get going in this business, there are so many things out of your control.
0: Yeah.
1: So you have to truly do it for the experience. And the fun factor of it was so great. And, like, there's this little bar called Dino's across from the VMAC that John and the Hawks kind of, you know, it's their watering hole.
0: Yeah.
1: And it's
0: across from their
1: across facility. From the facility. Yeah. And it's, like, it's where they do deals. It's where they hang. It's just, it's an amazing sports bar that feels like it's almost out of a Cheers-type show.
0: Mm-hmm.
1: And so we went there after in full makeup and hung out after and had some cocktails. And, like, that part was fun. But the whole lead-up to it and the preparing. And shout out to my boy Pat Barker, who's an amazing comedian and roast joke writer, helped me get set for this. And so working with him to do that was great. And then the rep of doing it. Aside from the roast, I did a Big Poppy where I first met Brockman.
2: Yeah, it was
1: that, and then I did one for the Steelers, and then one for the Hawks 2 years ago, Mike's first year. So this was my, and then the Mariners. So this is my fifth one. So it's not like I'm some vet. So yeah, the experience of it, you hope will, let's say they end up roasting Tiger or LeBron for Netflix. Like, maybe now I have a little more experience to be like, I'd love to throw my name in the hat for that.
0: Well, Adam Ray here on the Rich Eisen Show. Okay. Let's manifest, since it worked so well the last time. For those who might not know what I'm referring to, you came on this show last time you were in studio here was right before the divisional playoff game. Your Seahawks got the one seed, so you had the week off.
1: Yeah.
0: You knew the Niners were coming in. You stopped by here, and we had this exchange. You beat the Niners.
1: Yeah.
0: Then you go, you want the Rams or the Bears? Let's go. Oh, let's go for it right
1: now.
0: You want the Rams or the Bears? You want the... No, screw it. You want the Rams.
1: Okay. I want the Rams.
0: So you want to go take care of the Niners for a second time. Then you want to take care of the Rams a second time.
1: Yeah.
0: Then you want to go to the home of the 49ers and win a championship.
1: Dude.
0: Against who? Who do you want? You want the Patriots just because you want to exercise that ghost?
1: Oh, my God. I didn't even think about that.
0: Like, seriously. Like, what's the ultimate for you? What will make you pit out?
1: Dude.
0: You know, like your GM. What do you want?
1: Dude, I...
0: What's the ultimate?
1: I think you just nailed it.
0: Okay, so what happened after that? You beat the crap out of the Niners. You got the Rams. You beat them. You go to the home of the Niners. You win it against the Patriots. It actually happened. We manifested it. So now it's the follow-up season. Now you're the defending Super Bowl champs.
1: Yeah.
0: Let's manifest this now.
1: We were the hunters. Now we're the hunted.
0: Well, what happens? Like, what? Clearly, you win the division, right?
1: I believe so. Okay. I don't think the Cardinals are much of a threat. I know what I do love about this season, our schedule is not ideal. Like, I think we have a lot of, you know, some big TV games, which is awesome.
0: That's what happens when you're the defending Super Bowl champion.
1: Totally. And I think we're an exciting team now, and there's a lot of storylines, and you know, we have the best receiver in football.
0: Nice. Yeah,
1: and I think our defense is, up there with the best, if not the.
0: Yeah,
1: but,
0: right.
1: I mean, you included, I think, right, our picking. Most people are just not even giving us the credit of last season and saying that the Rams have just that the Rams. I hear this more often than not, that the Rams lost it. We didn't win it. And however you want to look at it, there's no wrong way to eat a Reese's, but that feels like a wild take.
0: Right.
1: I feel like we play better when we are kind of not being talked about, a little bit of the underdog situation. I remember when I was up there last year and we were maybe two games away from that Rams Thursday night game. And Sam, I was like, dude, I feel like people are still not even talking about what's happening. And he's like, we love it. He's like, once you start getting all those expectations, like we now have, that's when things can get tricky. But
0: so now
1: I'm feeling good.
0: Champs. So you win the division.
1: Yeah.
0: Okay.
1: Oh, so we're now predicting.
0: We're manifesting.
1: We're making it.
0: It worked the last time.
1: Yeah. Yeah.
0: I mean, we literally sat here
1: and
0: gave you the roadmap that you weren't even thinking about. So let's try this again.
1: And then from the bowl, didn't we make a prediction? And I think I was saying like 44-6 or something.
2: Oh, yeah. And I was like, no, we're going to keep it close.
0: No, you got in Drake May's head that
2: did not
0: right
2: go well.
0: Right from jump.
2: He might have been hurt, but yeah.
0: So, because we all know where this went.
2: You guys earned it.
0: For you to go back-to-back.
1: Crazy.
0: Okay. To be the first back-to-back, you know, since obviously the Chiefs did it, and then have an opportunity to just go back-to-back and go back-to-back by winning the titles in the homes of the Niners.

0: and the Rams.
1: Again, I didn't put that together.
0: Okay, so this is so the question.
1: Get on the internet.
0: How do we get to this, and who would you want to beat in Super Bowl 61 in the home of the Rams? You have to, first of all, you have to beat the Rams to get there, right?
1: Yeah.
0: Let's, we're reverse engineering.
1: Unfortunately, yes. That is just par for the course.
0: You have to admit that. Is this an NFC championship game?
1: I believe so.
0: Do you want it to also be in SoFi, so you play in SoFi two games in a row?
1: Oof. No, because that feels almost.
0: All right. So we want to host the
1: I believe
0: Rams
1: so.
0: Here.
1: I believe we haven't hosted it since 2014 against the Pack. And
0: well,
1: I think
0: we did it last year. What are you talking about?
1: Oh, that's right. Where are we right now, by the way? Can you tell that I'm already prepping for
0: your
1: fatherhood?
0: Football DeLorean. Okay. So you want to take on the Rams in Seattle again and do it again. So
1: yes.
0: So the same thing.
1: Yes.
0: Do you want to take – is there somebody else in the NFC you want to take down in the divisional round to switch it up?
1: You know,
0: the Cowboys. And
1: yes, I feel. I just was with my buddy Sam Alford, who's a big fan of the show, and he is also a big Cowboys fan. He's been off the wagon for a bit, and has saved himself a lot of emotional wear and tear. But he just told me last night he's back on because he thinks that this year they're going to the Super Bowl.
0: Well, TJ's not ever hopped off the Cowboys bandwagon.
1: Well, this is why you have a seat on this program.
0: He also feels the same way.
1: You do.
2: That we're going to the Super Bowl. I am.
3: Yeah,
2: not,
3: come
2: not
3: on,
2: TJ. Quite there.
3: TJ, they want me to say it, Adam Ray, but I'm not going to say.
0: What did you say at the coffee machine during the first hour commercial break to me?
3: What we say off air, it's between us, Rich. All right,
1: between us.
0: I'll say it. He says to me while we're waiting. I'm waiting for a coffee. He's putting his mug in the microwave because he's a tea drinker. He's not a coffee drinker.
1: For you,
0: and he says to me, "We're winning the Super Bowl."
1: Under his breath.
3: That's just banter, Adam.
0: Yeah. Just like, and he knows he knows he feels it. He doesn't want to say it with conviction.
1: Sure.
0: He feels there's a football god listening, overhearing, and just going to slap
1: just
0: him down.
1: Get it out.
3: That was just pre-show convo.
0: Okay. So, basically, it was your team that Romo botched the snap against. So it's not like you have anything against
1: them. There's plenty of clips for them to pull up.
0: Who do you want? Like, this is what I'm trying to say. What would be best for you? If you want to take out the Niners again, you can run it back.
1: Fine. I mean...
0: Anybody else in the conference that you've got an axe to grind against that you want
1: to... I'm trying to figure that out. I think that if you run it back against Niners and Rams, I don't know how you make it more special than last year.
0: Understood. Well, here's what you do is how you make it more special. Because the last time you guys tried to get two in a row. We all know what happened, and that was a ghost you exercised last year in the home of the Niners.
1: Right.
0: Who else would there? The Steelers. Mm. Let's go. Let's hit them all now.
1: Wow.
0: We got the muscle, right?
3: Yep.
0: The Super Bowl 40.
1: Wow.
0: Right.
3: That's right.
1: Okay. That actually, wow. You want to talk about? Because look,
0: right?
1: People have talked.
0: Hasselbeck is the one that brings the trophy.
1: Wow.
3: Yep.
1: Wow. And it's Rodgers' last chance.
0: Yes.
1: You're kind of like,
0: yes,
1: taking,
0: right.
1: Maybe everybody like shoots
3: get
1: up with a vaccine, like, you know, together or something. I don't know. But hey, come on. It works. Okay. Yeah, try it.
0: I plead the fifth.
1: But yeah.
0: So, listen,
1: we're all jokes.
0: What do we got now?
1: This feels very, I like this because that Super Bowl, I'll never forget. I was with my college girlfriend at the time with her family, and that game was so, that was the first, I think it's the first time I can remember losing it and having, you know, when you're just like, so you have blinders on that you don't even know who you're around, right? You've got like new potential in-laws and family members, and you're like, there is a game going on, Nana. Sit down and shut up. And like this, I mean, the calls, the game, it was like, I couldn't even believe I hadn't experienced this type of winning in any Seattle sports yet.
0: Scores and he doesn't really even crease his helmet. Creases the goal line.
3: The ball over,
0: the penalties, the holding calls, and all that. So let's get this. This is something,
1: Rich,
0: clearly.
1: This is why you're the best in the biz. This is it, dude. This is how we do it. Because look, I don't want to say it erased the 2014 Super Bowl, Brock, last year.
0: Sure,
1: it definitely chipped away at it. It's one of those. You'll never. We'll never get over that. But, I mean, it did. You win another. You go back-to-back, and now you got three. Like, fans at some point have to go, like, all right. You can't just go, should be four. Like, three's wild, and back-to-back is wild. And the fact that John Schneider, GM of the year,
0: yes,
1: Hall of Famer, no doubt, and we talked about this at Dino's, I go, two chips with two different teams.
0: And all and everything. He's the only one ever did.
1: And completely different squads.
0: All of them.
1: That's wild.
0: It is.
1: John

0: You're the man.
1: So okay, so we landed on.
0: I think it's the Steelers Seahawks. Brilliant, dude.
1: What? How many teams could go back to back by winning the Super Bowl in the homes of their hated rivals in division
0: against the teams that they lost to prior?
1: Correct.
2: Wow.
1: This to erase all bad history, like the end of the Godfather.
2: Yep.
1: All family business settled.
2: Yep.
1: Right.
0: Wow, dude. Under new ownership, too?
1: Yeah.
0: This is...
1: Come on.
0: Wow. What a great start for them.
1: We're manifesting.
0: Wow. Anybody else want to get behind other than Rich and I? All right.
2: No. Go Rams.
0: No, go Rams. I get it. Yeah.
1: Now, well, just for your, you know, silly, stupid, idiotic, if I may say, theories, if you're a Steeler fan, would you sign up for that?
2: Oh no.
0: Oh, you don't want any piece of the house.
1: To go all the way to the Super Bowl?
3: You think Steelers go? Oh, interesting.
1: You'd rather, knowing that his philosophy is if a team gets blown out, like say that the Niners at the hands of your team.
3: No. It's right. If you know you're
1: rather,
3: going to lose.
1: Would yeah. rather just not
3: you
1: even.
3: You know you're going to lose.
1: I don't want to have that feeling of getting blown out.
0: My Mariners were 8 outs away from the World Series last year, and I had to talk myself into the idea that, you know what, it's good we didn't go, because we probably would have gotten swept by the Dodgers, the All-Star team. F that, dude. I'm so bummed we didn't go. Like, dude, that would have been awesome.
1: Yeah.
0: Right. Yeah, to go to, like, the...
1: Loved
0: the,
1: and lost, yep. Rather than ever in love.
0: 1,000%.
2: I'm with...
3: That's no, but the beginning of the season is, hey, you're not going to win anything. But would you rather have blah, blah, blah, blah, blah?
1: Get it all the way close? Yes. How about that's happened last year to you? Did you like your 13-4?
2: He loved it.
0: Did you like
3: it? I mean, it kind of sucked. We lost the Super Bowl.
0: Like your 13-4? Did you?
3: Kind of sucked.
0: Did you enjoy every Sunday mattering? Did you enjoy your family rallying
3: on
0: the tube?
3: Kind of wish we went 0-17.
1: Keep going, Adam.
2: Wow. Yeah, go, Adam. Get him.
3: You know what I mean?
2: Get him.
0: Wow.
3: Because I got 6 of those, Adam.
2: You see?
1: Wow.
3: Geez, okay. Geez.
1: Yeah, but
2: doesn't matter.
1: Yeah, but he doesn't have 7.
2: The last
1: tell
2: one.
1: Him. Tell him. Tell him he doesn't have 7.
2: Get him.
0: You don't have 7.
2: Adam, boy. 2 from New York.
0: You don't have 7. Where'd that 7 one end up?
3: We're 7. CJ, I thought about something. I'd give all of them back to have 19-0.
1: Oh, my God.
2: You didn't. New York.
3: That season sucked.
0: You give them all up to have 19-0?
1: You give up all of them.
4: Yeah, we had this talk the other day. He said he would.
0: Wow.
4: Or at least 3 of them.
1: Oh, but that was off air, though. Look at you.
0: It was off air.
1: You're using something off air against him.
2: No, we were.
1: Fired you?
4: We were on air.
0: By the way, great side podcast, Teej, if you want to start it up off air, and it's just all the coffee machine combos.
1: Oh, yes. Which, by the way, it wasn't even a conversation. It was just him coming up.
0: Unprovoked.
4: It was awkward. We were both standing there. We had to talk about something.
2: I know. We aired that show.
1: And I was sitting here thinking, like, here we are in the commercial break, and literally half of the people on the show floor are back there having a cup of joke.
0: Oh,
1: he just says to me,
0: gosh,
1: we're winning it all.
0: Yeah. I've been there, dude. I've been there where you just feel like, yeah.
4: Off air.
2: But I'm with that.
1: Like he was on the record. You had to say it underneath his.
4: Hey, I don't know. Can we get away? Because some of the stuff we say off air.
2: The Red Sox come back. In 2004, I would give up championships.
4: Well, you got 20.
2: No, I'd give them all up.
3: You'd rather not make the playoffs in 2004, or would you rather have lost?
2: Yeah, we never lost to Boston, though.
3: Like, come on.
1: Of course I wanted it. You've got to be in it.
2: You want to
1: win
2: be
1: it, man.
4: It's like Lotto.
1: Loved and lost and rather than loved it all.
3: Oh, sorry, you'd rather be the face of the biggest choke job ever.
1: Okay. What do I care? I don't care. I still put my head on the pillow. I'm still up.
3: Gotta wear it.
1: Who I am. I don't
3: wear it.
1: I don't care.
3: Man.
0: What are the odds for the Seahawks? Are we even being
3: third best? 11-1.
2: Woo! Great.
1: And the best are the Rams?
3: Yeah, Rams are 5-1.
1: Second?
2: Wow.
3: Bills 10-1.
0: Bills. There's always Bills.
2: Yeah. Yeah, you don't
1: want the Bills in the Super Bowl.
0: I don't think I want that. As much as I love Josh Allen, I
1: take care of Super Bowl 4.
0: Yeah, I'm sorry. We have no Josh. You're a great guy. There's no bad blood there. There's no beef.
1: Yeah.
0: You know, beef. It's what's for dinner, and it's also a part of my past. You know what I'm saying? And Aaron Rodgers. It'd be cool to see it. It would also be cool to see somebody that is truly at the. At the end of the road.
1: Last
0: you know,
1: game.
0: He's the fourth Boys to Men member, as far as I'm concerned. And he is, you know, waiting until the water runs dry, and he'll make love to something at the end. I think that's it.
1: Yes,
0: and he'll be thinking about
1: it.
0: But guess what? After the game, he'll be thinking about yesterday when he didn't lose the Super Bowl.
1: About Last Night podcast, and of course, the Adam Ray Show every Friday exclusively on Netflix.
0: And the tour. My big theater tour continues until I shoot my special this fall, adamraycomedy.com. We've got Hawaii. San Diego, Anaheim, Seattle, Philly, Chicago.
2: Motown Philly.
0: Say it again.
2: Motown Philly.
0: Motown Philly, baby.
2: Back again.
0: I'm playing the Washington State Fair September 23rd.
2: Yeah,
0: I went to this fair. It was formerly the Puyallup Fair growing up in Lake Forest Park, Washington. We took the bus about almost an hour away. And then, you know, I went and saw Third Eye Blind, Hootie and the Blowfish, Bare Naked Ladies. Woo. I mean, just the hits kept on coming. Now I'm playing and headlining this fair. When I went in seventh grade, 1995, my buddy Dwight Engel and I met two girls at a bat mitzvah. And pre-cell phone, we go, let's go to the Puyallup Fair. This is the first time we're meeting girls out at a thing like this that aren't at our school. Do you remember what that was like?
2: Oh, yeah.
0: The nerves that come with, these are away game gals. These are girls that you don't even know if they are going to kill you. Like, you don't know what's going on. But you're like, let's meet you at the fair. At least it's a public area. If you do something shady and poison us in a funnel cake. So we go, let's meet at noon. 2 hours go by, and Dwight and I are just, I don't know if you want to say pathetic, lonely, horny, whatever you want to say. We are young adolescent males, and we wait for Rich upwards of 2 hours for these gals, and finally Dwight's like, we gotta, let's have ourselves a day. And I go, let's do that. And we start roaming around, and I kid you not, I'd say about 45 into walking around, who do we see with two other guys at the clown game? And she goes, and I quote, when did you guys get here? And if I was as quick and sharp and just, you know, dealt with hecklers the way I do now, I would have fired something back that would, you know, like, we actually been here. You know, I would try to kill with kindness, but I couldn't have been more defeated and just be like, we were waiting at the game for 2 hours.
1: And now, get your tickets.
2: Right.
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0: 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You're
1: the man, Mike.
0: One of our favorites.
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0: 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All right, that wraps up this show. I appreciate those who are on hold for wanting to chat with us. Unfortunately, we're out of time on this program. Adam Ray was just...
1: He's a talker.
0: Delightful.
2: So good.
1: He's a talker.
0: Delightful. Bobby Bones is going to be in this chair over the next 2 days. I will be tapping out to spend time with family.
1: Family.
0: As Taylor family. Has her big day coming up this week.
1: Congrats, man. So awesome, dude. Congratulations.
0: Thank you. Appreciate
3: you,
0: that.
3: You keep mentioning a suit, but there's also going to be a lot of tears I think you're going to lose.
0: Oh, I already know.
3: Yeah.
0: I'm just thinking about it. We watched, you know, there's always girl, that montage that you put together of photographs and videos. You know, Susie's been honchoing that. She showed it to me, and it's just like...
3: Is that DJ Quick DJing?
0: Say it again?
3: DJ Quick.
0: DJ who?
3: An Entourage episode already had DJ Quick.
0: Oh, that's right. No. There's no DJ Quick.
3: DJ Clue?
0: There's none of that.
1: Funkmaster Flex?
0: But as soon as I'm here, I'm picking up the alcohol for everything.
1: Oh, buddy. Oh. Nice. Let's go.
0: Oh, you're going
2: drinks?
1: I know. Well, Sarah and Cage will be there.
2: Okay. Drinks are on the house.
0: Okay.
3: I don't think they'll be drinking alcohol.
1: Sarah will.
2: Thanks.
0: Well, listen.
3: Cage is going to be dominating.
0: Nick Jonas is the Jonas that's on tomorrow, correct?
1: That's right.
2: Yeah, yes.
1: Right.
0: Bobby Bones, he's got that deep Rolodex.
1: Yeah, he does.
0: And he just, that's all he wants to do is talk sports.
1: He's great.
0: That's what I love about him.
1: Excited to see Bobby.
0: I think Ian Rappaport will be on
1: Rap Sheet tomorrow. You have Howie Mandel on Friday.
0: In studio.
1: That's right.
0: Which means he's going to rearrange chairs.
1: And he may not leave.
0: Yeah, I love
3: we got a yeah. We got no contest coming up in about a half an hour.
0: Where's O'Shea? What happened?
3: He you know doing movie star stuff. He just landed not long ago, so he should be in.
1: Oh man,
0: who's your guest?
3: Our guest is NXT star Cruz Montana. Okay. We've interviewed
2: O'Shea's on his way
3: last year, but he's now in NXT at WWE. He's got a big title match coming up, so
0: talk about that. That's going to be in your RSS feed and the YouTube channel of our show later.
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19: I'm Emmett Golden. In college football, the SEC is taking a firm stance on former professional athletes returning to their programs. The SEC schools that bring back former NFL, NBA, or WNBA players will face significant penalties under the new policy that was approved by the conference's 16 members. The penalties include half a season suspension for the coach who is involved, a fine equal to 50% of the sport's annual budget, and a loss of league voting rights. According to ESPN's Pete Thamel, the SEC chancellors and presidents voted 15-0 to approve the penalties, with LSU abstaining. The policy banning professional athletes from returning to the SEC and their programs passed unanimously 16-0. In the NFL, the Pro Bowl is over. Beginning in 2026, 88 players will be named to the Pro Bowl class in late December with no replacement selections. There will be no AFC versus NFC game, but selected players will be invited to an in-person celebration in Los Angeles during the traditional Pro Bowl weekend. In the NBA, Jonathan Kuminga has found his next team. The free agent wing has agreed to a two-year, $12.4 million contract with the Minnesota Timberwolves, according to his agent Aaron Turner and ESPN's Sham Sharania. Let's take a look at some scores. In Major League Baseball, it's the top of the ninth in New York as the Yankees are beating the Astros 9-3. Bottom of the ninth, as the Brewers are up 8-1 over the Mets and is the top of the eight, and it's all tied up in Atlanta as the Braves and the Dodgers are tied. More of Game Night coming up straight ahead.
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0: Sense with me? How you gonna beat that? Be at Joe's Egg Store this Thursday from noon until 2. That's Joe's Egg Store. A double smash burger and fries for just $8.10.
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0: I quit. He didn't sprain his heart. You know what I'm saying? So I wasn't worried about his heart. Yeah. I wasn't worried about his attitude. You can be as focused as they come. But if them wheels aren't right and that's how you make your bread, you know, it could be just, it's just something to keep an eye on. Because through my experience, when a rookie has a nagging injury through camp and misses a bunch of time, they usually you usually don't see the best of that guy during the season.
1: No, I agree with that 100%. And it's a tough way to start off your NFL career. And especially when you're learning a new system, you're learning teammates, you're learning timing with the quarterback. There's a lot there that they have to pay attention to. But, I mean, ultimately, when you look at the NFC East, it's going to come down to the Cowboys and the Eagles. And the big question is always going to go back to Dallas. What does that defense look like? What does that defense look like? That's going to determine who's going to win that division. He's Emmett Golden. I'm Q Myers. The Eagles aren't the only ones with a new offense. The Ravens have one as well. What's Lamar look like? That's next on Game Night on ESPN Radio, the all-new ESPN app.
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0: Someone said that. Someone did say that. Josh Graham, ladies and gentlemen, appreciate him making some time for us. We're going to get back into the world of college football coming up in 20 minutes as we enter the midnight hour on the East Coast. The SEC officially making public their punishments for anybody that violates the eligibility rule in their conference. We'll get to that in 20 minutes. Coming up on the other side, a title contender in the West just added a piece that should put them over the top. I'll tell you who next.
1: The Browns named Deshaun Watson their starting quarterback. Has there ever been a Week 1 starter less popular with his own fan base?
2: Last time I played on this field, I tore my Achilles. And that same fan base, they cheered when I got hurt. So what does that have to do with anything about performance? When a person get hurt, especially for your own city, and they cheer.
1: He complained about the fans, then immediately was named their QB. That's a new one, even for Cleveland.
2: You know, it is what it is. You know, sometimes, you know, the tables turn.
1: Westwood One Sports.
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14: Dustin Swindleton with you all night long from the Circus Sportsbook in downtown Las Vegas. 30 minutes from now, the Core Four continues, but we go college football edition. My four favorite long shot Heisman, which I got to tell you, figuring out how I was going to whittle that thing down to four, that was my Sophie's choice. If you guys listen to the show, you listen to the network, you kind of know I like my long shots. I like to take these chances. I like these bomb plays, these lottery tickets that can turn into something. And the Heisman Trophy is one that intrigues me, which blows my mind that a year ago I didn't have Fernando Mendoza. It's crazy. I was so hyped up on Indiana. I bet the win total over. I didn't touch them to make the playoff. I didn't touch them to win the Big Ten. Certainly didn't have national championship and completely missed out on a chance at 60-1 for Fernando Mendoza. Could the next Fernando Mendoza be one of the four we're using in the Core Four? I hope so, big guy upstairs. I hope so. With that, though, we should look back at what went down in Major League Baseball earlier on Wednesday night. Getting my days confused here. And the Los Angeles Dodgers lost a game to the Atlanta Braves 6-5. And, look, I'm not going to say the sky is falling. I'm not going to say the Dodgers don't deserve to be your World Series betting favorite right now. But there's certainly cracks right now in the armor for that organization.

0: Steak Store this Thursday from noon until 2. That's Joe's Steak Store. A double smash burger and fries for just $8.10.
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5: Dustin Sweetelson with you all night long from the Circus Sportsbook in downtown Las Vegas. 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Still to come on the program, we will hear from the Hawaii head football coach, Timmy Chang. What's he expect out of the Rainbow Warriors this year? This week, taking on Stanford with Micah Alahato back. We'll play that as part of Night Bites coming up here in 15 minutes or about 30 minutes, 45 minutes on the show. Got to do the math in my head. Move things around, and my brain's all thrown off. Now, one consistent thing for my brain is I am the least informed person you're ever going to meet because this is how I'm informed on world topics. I go to Yahoo.com, and I read the headline. And I don't actually, like, read the full articles, but in terms of world events, I go, oh, I kind of know what's happening because I go to Yahoo and I read the top news stories of the day. When it comes to sports, I do open the articles. And that's where we get to our next guest because I was looking at Yahoo, looking at their betting coverage, and our guy Matt Jacob does a tremendous job there. And I was looking at his football futures that he posted up at yahoosports.com, and I said, you know what, let's chat with Matt and get his thoughts on this upcoming season. So with that, Matt Jacob joins us, Yahoo Sports betting writer, at Matt R. Jacob on X.

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7: A little three up, three down, coming your way in 15 minutes on the program. Also, I have added another bet for college football week zero. 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I'll share that with you in 15 minutes in our VSiN Morning Bets segment. But right now, what we like to do every single day is, you know, if you're listening to my voice, odds are you don't get to hear Follow the Money every day. Maybe it's not part of your routine to catch money moves with Stormy and JVT. Perhaps it's VSiN by the books. 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
7: I'm trying to do a remix of the Night Bites, not just sound like Eric Cartman singing it like I've done for the last year now. But either way, look. This segment, I think, is super helpful because, it forces me to listen to every other show on the network, which I love doing. But also, I think we can hit so many different topics with this. And we'll start with VSiN by the books. Jensen Lewis, Dave Ross, they get your day started at 7 a.m. Eastern time. They had VSiN managing editor Adam Burke on the program earlier today. Look, he's as sharp as it comes when it comes to baseball, college football, the NFL. He's a guy who creates his own numbers, his own power ratings, and that's how he gets to his bets. And he just talked strategy. Week zero, week one in college football, what's the best way to approach it?
11: Yeah, I mean, you certainly don't want to empty the clip, right? It's like trying to shoot a squirrel hopped up on Adderall this week. I mean, there's so much chaos. It's very, very hard to know, you know, what's actually going on here with some of these teams because there's just a significant amount of roster turnover, you know, for the transfer portal. And not only that, you get a lot of new coaches, a lot of new coordinators. You know, these guys are trying to install their

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1: Oh, baby, it's Cashing Out. 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First hour was jam-packed, jelly-tight. We hit the top stories in the National Football League on the three-point stance. Also, two great beat writers giving us a lay of the land for Week Zero. We went to Memphis with Frank Bonner, Jeff Kolpak with insight on North Dakota State with their matchup in Jacksonville State, which I believe led to a bet on the under for me right now. So you missed those conversations. You can always go back and download them wherever you get your podcasts. We're going to stay in college football because we've got real-life games to preview. We have a lot of news that's going to impact how we view other teams not playing this week, starting in week one down the road. It is now time for our staple on the program, hitting the college campuses with the campus crawl. And we start in Lubbock, Texas, as they have an issue at quarterback. Brendan Sorsby was suspended for gambling. That was a big coup for them in the offseason. And unfortunately, Will Hammond, who was the backup a year ago to Baron Morton, he's off an ACL injury, and we don't know when he's going to be ready. And I think a sign that Texas Tech is still unsure of Will Hammond's progress is what went down earlier today. Thomas Castellanos, formerly known as Tommy Castellanos, had a couple stops in his career. UCF, Boston College, Florida State. He is committing to Texas Tech to play this year. I have a few questions about this scenario. Is Thomas Castellanos being brought in because he's just going to fill the void until Will Hammond is ready in a couple of weeks? Because you look at the schedule for the Red Raiders, week three against Houston is going to be a barn burner. I like Houston better. I know there's a lot of hype on Texas Tech. They're the favorite to win the Big 12. Their win total is 10.5, and that over is juiced at minus $2. But I think this team's a little bit overrated. And it's not even about the quarterback questions. It has nothing to do with that. It's about the defense. But more importantly, Castellanos. Because if he's expected to start and play more than two or three games, including that game at Houston, I hate this for Texas Tech. And if he's insurance for Will Hammond and then Hammond takes over, there could be a chance to buy a dip on Texas Tech as the year progresses. But Thomas Castellanos, he's a guy who can pop. He can show up. He can make a few plays with his legs. We've seen it a few different times, right? Florida State against Alabama. He did it and upset some teams when he was with Boston College a couple years ago. But at some point, it just kind of runs dry with what he's capable of being because he's a little guy. He's a runner. He's not really a passer, and he really can't see his receivers downfield. But if you combine him in the backfield with the two running backs that Texas Tech returns, I am intrigued by the idea of what they could be. It's just, in the fourth quarter of a close game, if you're asking Castellanos to make throws to beat someone, especially a good defense like I think Houston is going to be this year, or if it lasts a little bit further, maybe it's Arizona State in the middle of October, I just don't think he's that guy. He's not capable of doing that. So that would be my concern here. Texas Tech also does have a Tulsa transfer, Kirk Francis. He's a backup option as well. But there's also a world where Castellanos is a gadget player. Maybe they use him in a wildcat formation. Maybe they line him up in the slot at running back. They use him all over the field, and he's just a dangerous weapon. Now I'm intrigued by that. But if it's Thomas Castellanos being your quarterback and having to make big-time throws, I'm fading that all day long. Now, Texas Tech as a whole, I think running the ball is going to be the strength of the offense. The running back room with Cam Dickey, Jacoby Williams, 2,000 combined yards, 25 touchdowns a year ago. They have three offensive line starters back. They have an all-Big 12 tight end in Terrence Carter Jr. A Pitt wide receiver transfer in Kenny Johnson comes in. The weapons are solid, but can they win if they fall behind in a game? And is this defense going to be as good as it was a year ago? You can't tell me that a team that takes a jump like Texas Tech did last year and they lose the number two pick in the draft, David Bailey, and the heartbeat of the entire team in Jacob Rodriguez at linebacker, who had a case to be a Heisman finalist at linebacker in 2026. You can't tell me that defense just shows up and does what it does a year ago. I'm not buying that. They've got a few transfers coming in from South Dakota State or San Diego State. Trey White, 19.5 sacks over the last two seasons. Adam Trick, 12.5 sacks from Miami of Ohio. A few other pieces here and there. But I'm just not buying Texas Tech. I think the Big 12 is wide open. I'm willing to take shots. BYU 5.5-1. Houston around 16-1. Those are two teams that I'm identifying that are worth looking at to win the Big 12 because I have a lot of questions about this Texas Tech team, and that was before this Thomas Castellanos wrinkle was thrown into the mix. Memphis takes on UNLV this week. That number is 4.5 as the Tigers travel out west to Las Vegas. Charles Huff is in his first season. He has redone the entire roster, gutted it down to the studs, brought in transfers from all over, mostly from Southern Miss where he was prior. And Charles Huff wins everywhere he goes. The problem is he's had to play a secret song and dance with who is and who isn't starting this week against UNLV. He explained why when he jumped on ESPN Radio in Memphis earlier today.
2: Now, I know this is going to blow you away, Coach, but you're being accused of being secret through this whole process. And I think on the other side with UNLV going into week zero, they're getting accused of the same things. But you said in your presser today it's by design. And
3: Well, no, it's not being accused. I mean, I'm owning it.
2: Yeah, right.
3: It's not an accusation. I am guilty of the crime.
2: Yes. No. How much different has the game changed even within the walls of a particular facility regarding putting out depth chart, naming starters?
3: Yeah, it's changed drastically. I mean, there's a small piece, you know, about your opponent, but that is so far away from the biggest piece now. We live in a transfer portal world, right? So as soon as a depth chart comes out and somebody's listed as number two on the depth chart, that kid's agent and family is starting to say, well, you know, should we think about transferring? Let's try to find another place. We came here to start. You know, we thought we were going to be starting. And it has no bearing on the game. That kid may end up playing more plays than the starter.
1: Hey. Every time Charles Huff opens his mouth, you know what he does? He makes sense. He also, he just kind of

0: gets it. If it's college football, if it's life, if it's that interview, giving you a soundbite, everything he said was awesome. It was transparent. It was real. And it's not just an advantage against UNLV. He's playing a game for himself. He can't afford to lose these guys. There's too much on the line. Win total 7.5. They're 7.5-1 to win their conference. I think they have a chance. Most importantly, because the news earlier today that Marcus Stokes is going to be the quarterback. Harlan Hill finalist. That's the Heisman Trophy in Division II a year ago. 40 total touchdowns. Dual threat. He can make things happen. We saw this a season ago with Trinidad Chambliss at Ole Miss going from Ferris State. I'm not saying that Marcus Stokes is Trinidad Chambliss, maybe a once-in-a-generation story, but why can't he be a light version of it, right? Why can't he be like, you know, the poor man's version of Trinidad Chambliss and take Memphis to a place where the American is completely wide open? USF lost their entire team to Auburn. Navy's the favorite. They don't have their quarterback from a season ago, and Blake Horvath, who was a stud for the last few years. I think this league has a chance to be wide freaking open. There's no reason a coach with Huff's track record, going back a couple stops now, Southern Miss, Marshall, he wins when it matters. And I think he's got a team that he believes in. That's why he's being the way he is in the media and being proud of, like, hey, I'm being secretive. I'm playing the game, and I'm here for it. I love Charles Huff, and I think Memphis is the look at 7.5-1 to win the American this year. Let's go to our final story in the campus crawl, and it's down in T-Town, Tuscaloosa. Ryan Grubbs, the offensive coordinator of the Alabama Crimson Tide, they just announced Keelan Russell will be the starting quarterback this year. Here's what Ryan Grubb likes about his QB1.
1: Well, two things with Keelan. I've always thought he's a very confident kid, but at the same time, I think there's people that present as confident. There's people that are authentic, and I think that that's the part for Keelan, you know, just stressing to him, just keep being yourself. And that's really what draws his teammates to him, is that he's an authentic guy. You know, the enthusiasm, the confidence is all real. And, you know, when he doesn't know, he's not too ego-driven to ask. You know, and those are the things, I think, that draw his teammates to him.
0: Keelan Russell, this is kind of crazy to say when you think about Nick Saban and what he did there. He's the highest-rated recruit in Alabama history, ahead of Bryce Young. I mean, think about that. Gatorade National Player of the Year. Went 42-2 as a starter at Duncanville with two Texas 6A state titles. A five-star. He was the upside play at the choice at quarterback between him and Austin Mack. 6'3", 190 pounds, more mobile, won MVP at the Elite 11. This is year three of Kalen DeBoer. And here's the problem I have with back in Alabama. The win total's 8.5. Could they get to 9? Absolutely. It's still Alabama. But when it goes against the big dogs this year, I'm still concerned. Because I don't know how Kalen DeBoer looked at what went wrong a season ago and didn't address it. They got punked on the offensive line when it mattered. They got bullied by Georgia, pushed around by Indiana. This is Ala-freaking-Bama. The run game completely disappeared. They did not add anyone noteworthy in the portal to run the football, to give them some balance on offense. I think you're asking a lot out of Keelan Russell. First time starting here in the SEC. When the offensive line has been somewhat improved, but nobody special. Six guys coming in from the portal. I don't think any of them are going to make a major impact here. So if you can't run the football, and you couldn't do it with Ty Simpson a year ago, how are you going to do that now with a guy with even less experience at this level playing? I'm very concerned about Alabama, who a lot of people are picking plus $1.54 to make the playoff. And I see a lot of people touting Heisman at 26-1 for Russell. He could do it. I'm not saying he can't. I will never belittle anyone's bet. But the lack of balance in the run game, he's going to be a sitting duck back there. And if you go look at the last three quarterbacks to win the Heisman Trophy, they all had experience starting previously. Caleb Williams didn't start the full year before he won at Oklahoma into USC, where he won the award eventually. But they all had started previously. Keelan Russell has no game experience. I don't know how this works out here, and I'm very concerned about Kalen DeBoer because he did not fix the issues that showed up last season for them in the playoffs. 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
0: Dustin Sweetelson here. You there. Appreciate you making us part of your night. However you may be tuning in, SiriusXM Channel 158, YouTube TV, the VSiN Watch app and radio affiliates across the United States of God Bless America. Still to come on the show, we'll hit NFL win totals in about 30 minutes. Matt Jacob, Yahoo Sports, will be with us. In about 1 hour, Eric Cohen, pro handicapper, Sportsline, checks in with his favorite plays for college football, NFL, and more. Right now, though, want to stay in the NFL because we do this little thing called the Core Four, and it's something I backed myself into during baseball season. I got to tell you, I laid out a lot of money. Four bets in every market, and I got to tell you, for a while it wasn't looking good. There's a chance we end up with a pretty profitable run because he's not the leader right now. Kate Smith was the leader for saves. We have him 22-1. Okay, that gets home. It pays for a few mistakes along the way. We also have Sal Stewart at 13-1 to be the National League Rookie of the Year. That certainly helps. There's a few other with World Series and Pennant that could potentially get home, but there's a lot of duds in there as well. We need the long shots to hit or else it's going to be absolutely hideous with red marker all up and down the Core Four in baseball. But we're going to bring the Core Four back anyway in football. And we're going to go market by market, my four favorite bets, college football and the NFL. And right now, Defensive Rookie of the Year for some reason spoke to me today. Saw a few clips making the round that just kind of made some sense to me. So let's begin with a history lesson first. Going back last year, Carson Schwechinger from the Cleveland Browns won Defensive Rookie of the Year. That's a bet we actually had in pocket because Bobby Stanley, who appears on the show, gave that one out. And I agreed with him on that, and I agree with one that he gave later that I'll bring up here as part of my core four as well. But if you look at

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6: Dustin Swindleton with you all night long from the Circus Sportsbook in downtown Las Vegas. 30 minutes from now, the Core Four continues, but we go college football edition. My four favorite long shot Heisman, which I got to tell you, figuring out how I was going to whittle that thing down to four, that was my Sophie's choice. If you guys listen to the show, you listen to the network, you kind of know I like my long shots. I like to take these chances. I like these bomb plays, these lottery tickets that can turn into something. And the Heisman Trophy is one that intrigues me, which blows my mind that a year ago I didn't have Fernando Mendoza. It's crazy. I was so hyped up on Indiana. I bet the win total over. I didn't touch them to make the playoff. I didn't touch them to win the Big Ten. Certainly didn't have national championship and completely missed out on a chance at 60-1 for Fernando Mendoza. Could the next Fernando Mendoza be one of the four we're using in the Core Four? I hope so, big guy upstairs. I hope so. With that, though, we should look back at what went down in Major League Baseball earlier on Wednesday night. Getting my days confused here. And the Los Angeles Dodgers lost a game to the Atlanta Braves 6-5. And, look, I'm not going to say the sky is falling. I'm not going to say the Dodgers don't deserve to be your World Series betting favorite right now. But there's certainly cracks right now in the armor for that organization. They're still plus $1.60 to win the World Series. We're talking about a jump from them to the Yankees and the Brewers up to 8-1. Plus 160 to 8-1, it's completely warranted because of the track record for Los Angeles when it matters the most. But this is a concerning situation because with the loss to Atlanta, by the way, Atlanta was the dog at plus 108. We go over the total of 8.5. The Dodgers are now 6-15 straight up against teams above 500 since the All-Star break. That's certainly concerning. I do think the National League is a little bit more open than it was maybe a year ago. I think at some point, all of the baseball that the Dodgers have been playing for the last few years, more than any other team, when you factor in these deep October runs and the shortest quick turnaround compared to everyone else in baseball, I do think it's starting to show itself. They just look old. They look tired. Mookie Betts is never going back and reverting to the form we saw from a few seasons ago. He doesn't have the pop. He doesn't have the power. He looks a twitch slower swinging the bat. And I just don't trust the lineup like I did in years past. Pitching will be there. I'm concerned about the bullpen. And that's why I think with the Dodgers at plus 160 and this issue that they're having right now, it's worth taking advantage of the number being what it is. If the Dodgers win the World Series, no one's going to be shocked. If the Dodgers get knocked out,

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1: The Alabama Crimson Tide, a team that I was very excited in a season ago that didn't live up to the billing. Now in year three of Kalen DeBoer, do you take the step? I don't know if I can pull the trigger on the Tide after they let me down so much last season.
2: I'm with you. 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
6: Dustin Sweetelson with you all night long from the Circa Sportsbook in downtown Las Vegas. 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Still to come on the program, we will hear from the Hawaii head football coach, Timmy Chang. What's he expect out of the Rainbow Warriors this year? This week, taking on Stanford with Micah Alahato back. We'll play that as part of Night Bites coming up here in 15 minutes or about 30 minutes, 45 minutes on the show. Got to do the math in my head. Move things around, and my brain's all thrown off. Now, one consistent thing for my brain is I am the least informed person you're ever going to meet because this is how I'm informed on world topics. I go to Yahoo.com, and I read the headline. And I don't actually, like, read the full articles, but in terms of world events, I go, oh, I kind of know what's happening because I go to Yahoo and I read the top news stories of the day. When it comes to sports, I do open the articles. And that's where we get to our next guest, because I was looking at Yahoo, looking at their betting coverage, and our guy Matt Jacob does a tremendous job there, and I was looking at his football futures that he posted up at yahoosports.com, and I said, you know what, let's chat with Matt and get his thoughts on this upcoming season. So with that, Matt Jacob joins us, Yahoo Sports betting writer, at Matt R. Jacob on X, and he's with us via the Progressive Guest Line. So Matt, let's begin things with the Baltimore Ravens, because it's an interesting year. You have a head coach with expectations through the roof in Jesse Minter. That win total is 11.5, and you're not that high on this transition for this team.
7: I'm not. You mentioned the head coach. I mean, this is the first time he's been a head coach at any level. That's a learning curve that he's got to get through. You also, if you believe the Ravens are going to be the team that they weren't last year, that they should have been, and they're going to be that team this year, you almost have to believe it was mostly Jim Harbaugh's fault, because they got rid of a guy who had been an extraordinarily successful coach for 2 decades, kicked him to the curb. You also have to believe that Lamar Jackson, who has played fewer than 13 games in half of his 8 NFL seasons and is approaching his 30th birthday, that he's going to stay upright all year and that he's going to get the speed back that clearly was waning last season. Derrick Henry has been great in 2 seasons with the Ravens. No complaints there. 2,500 rushing yards, 32 touchdowns. But he's 32 years old. That cliff is getting closer. Is he going to survive the season uninjured? Is he going to be as productive? The Ravens have a favorable schedule. I will say that. And I will say that, you know, I'm not – obviously nobody's high on the Cleveland Browns. Kind of really don't know what to make of the Steelers. But I think the Bengals, as long as Joe Burrow, speaking of quarterbacks, he needs to stay healthy, can stay upright, they're going to be highly competitive. I just think it's a lot of – it's a lot to expect this team to win 12 games, especially when you consider this franchise has topped 11 victories just twice since 2012. So there's not a lot of margin for error, in my opinion, with the Ravens. If they get there, pretty much everything will have to go right.
6: Yeah, it's a great breakdown. Matt Jacob is our guest, Yahoo Sports betting writer, at Matt R. Jacob. You can find him over on X. Let's go with another under here. As Aaron Glenn is coaching for his job, the Jets bring in Geno Smith. They rebuild a good portion of that defense as well. You're still not buying it. You're going to go under the 5.5 on gangrene. What don't you like about the Jets this year?
7: Let me say a quick thing. What I do like about them? You mentioned it. The defense should be better than last year. I mean, that defense really fell off big time last season. 25th in yards allowed, 31st in points allowed. They'll be better. They appear to have had a strong draft. But you brought up Geno Smith. Is he going to fix the turnover problems that have really plagued him the last 2 years? He's got 32 interceptions in his last 32 games. He's got a great receiving core, but can he get the ball to the guys wearing the right colored jersey? And if he can't, or if he's hurt, or they go to a backup, you're looking at a rookie in Cade Klubnik, or two journeymen that are on their roster in Brady Cook and Bailey Zappi. This is a team that cannot win in its division. Dustin, do you realize in the last decade, they're 13-47 in division games? That is, yeah, right. They've also recorded zero winning seasons, and they've obviously got the longest playoff drought in North American team sports. 5.5 is not a big number to get over, but it is a big number for the Jets. You know, they got 4 games total against Buffalo and New England, plus 8 more against the NFC North and the AFC West. That's a lot to ask for this team to get to 6 wins, given the fact that they've had 3 wins or fewer in 3 of the past 6 seasons, including the last 2 years in a row, 7 last-place finishes, 3 third-place finishes in the last decade. The Jets are show me. Show me before I believe in you.
6: Oh, that is a great stat. Matt Jacob is our guest, Yahoo Sports betting writer, at Matt R. Jacob on X. Those were a couple unders. Let's hit an over here because the NFC East, it feels like all these teams on paper theoretically got better, although some of the reports out of Washington camp may not be the case as of right now. But Dallas, right, after the trade of Micah Parsons, they kind of use that money to beef up everything else. They'll obviously miss Parsons, but as a whole, the unit seems to be mostly improved, and you're bullish on the Cowboys this year. You want to go over the 9.5 wins.
7: Yeah, well, that defense can't be much worse, right? they've given up 63 passing touchdowns the last 2 years, which is tied with Cincinnati for most in the NFL. They've given up more points, 979 the last 2 years, 28.8 points per game than anybody in the NFL. So this belief in the Cowboys is a belief that the defense is at least in the process of being significantly rebuilt. They have to be in the middle of the pack. They can't be in the 20s or lower in all the metrics, because the offense should be good enough, if it stays healthy, to put up points. You know, I think I'm not really high on Philadelphia. I think they're aging in key positions. I think that they're also due to regress. I think the Giants are about a year away under John Harbaugh. And I expect Washington, just kind of what you alluded to, I think them to be closer to what it was in, you know, last year, 5-12, than in 2024 when they were 12-5. You know, I mean, Cowboys have some winnable games out there against the Buccaneers, the Cardinals, the Jaguars, the Titans at home. They play winnable road games at, you know, Houston and Indianapolis. You know, they've got brutal teams sprinkled throughout their schedule. But if they can take care of business in the games they're supposed to win, they should get there. It's also, I find it interesting to note, I'm an NFL trends guy. The last time the franchise failed to win at least 10 games in 3 straight seasons, and they went 7-10 the last 2 years, was 2011 to 2013. That's more than a decade ago. Cowboys are due for a bounce-back season. I actually like Brian Schottenheimer as a coach.
6: Oh, I agree. We all kind of made fun of the hire when it went down a couple years ago. Reality is he did a really good job last year, specifically on offense. The Denver Broncos are a team that I did not buy into preseason last year. They made me look foolish, but they won a lot of close games along the way here, Matt. Win totals 9.5 this year. Do you want to go over or under on Denver?
7: I'm going under. And I think the fact that it's 9.5 for a team that won 14 games last year kind of says what the odds market, what the odds

0: Yes, with me, how you gonna beat that? Be at Joe's Steak Store this Thursday from noon until 2. That's Joe's Steak Store. A double smash burger and fries for just $8.10.
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0: has SMU at home on Labor Day. And SMU's number 19, pretty darn good team, one of the favorites in the ACC, probably not anywhere near Miami's level, but still pretty good team. And this is really important for Mike Norvell because he can't – another losing season, and he's packing his bags and moving out of Tallahassee. The thing about this is I could see Florida State rolling in the first half. I could see Florida State scoring 24 or more in the first half. But don't you think they're just going to pack it up in the second half? Why would you risk injury knowing that you have a crucial game 8 days later? No thanks. I think New Mexico State backdoors a cover here, and I have it Florida State 41, New Mexico State 17. I think they get a couple of late scores and cover for us. Just too many points here when I don't think Florida State will be motivated in the second half.
1: All right, before we get out of here, you're the king of putting together these money line parlays with baseball. Who are you looking at on the card for Thursday right now?
0: All right, we're going for this one around minus 250. So Landon Roop, when he starts for the Giants, from May 1st to now, the Giants are 2-17 when he pitches. Now, I don't know about this guy, Jose Cabrera, who's coming back for the D-backs. He's not very good. But, Roop, I can't bet him to win ever because the Giants just don't win, especially with what they did today. They blew a six-run lead in the ninth. So I'm taking the D-backs at minus 110 or minus 111. I also like the Kansas City Royals at minus 110. Noah Cameron in August, 3-0 with a 1.63 ERA. I think he beats Spencer Arrighetti and the Blue Jays. Put those together, you have a minus 250 parlay, or excuse me, a plus 250 parlay. I hit the one I gave you last week. Let's go two in a row.
1: He's Eric Cohen. Find him on X at Cohen's Corner AZ and over at Sportsline in this spot every week. Well, a little bit different than the normal spot, but you get the point. Eric, appreciate the time as always, buddy. Next week when we talk, it's not week zero. It's week one. It's a full slate of college football. I look forward to it.
0: Likewise, I missed you at the track, by the way, this weekend at Del Mar.
1: Oh, Del Mar, it's a great spot. Still number two for me in California horse tracks. I go Santa Anita number one. Even though you got the beach, you got the turf, meeting the surf, I'm all about Santa Anita and that old school vibe. All right, that's it. When we come back on cashing out, a little night fight, recapping the top sound bites from earlier in the day.
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4: A little three up, three down, coming your way in 15 minutes on the program. Also, I have added another bet for college football week zero. It's because of something a guest earlier in the day said on the show. I'll share that with you in 15 minutes in our VSiN Morning Bets segment. But right now, what we like to do every single day is, you know, if you're listening to my voice, odds are you don't get to hear Follow the Money every day. Maybe it's not part of your routine to catch money moves with Stormy and JVT. Perhaps it's VSiN by the books. No matter what it is, if they say something strong, I'll reiterate it by playing it back to you every single night in a thing we do called Night Bites.
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4: I'm trying to do a remix of the Night Bites, not just sound like Eric Cartman singing it like I've done for the last year now. But either way, look, this segment I think is super helpful because, it forces me to listen to every other show on the network, which I love doing. But also, I think we can hit so many different topics with this. And we'll start with VSiN by the books. Jensen Lewis, Dave Ross, they get your day started at 7 a.m. Eastern time. They had VSiN managing editor Adam Burke on the program earlier today. He's as sharp as it comes when it comes to baseball, college football, the NFL. He's a guy who creates his own numbers, his own power ratings, and that's how he gets to his bets. And he just talks strategy. Week zero, week one in college football, what's the best way to approach it?
7: Yeah, I mean, you certainly don't want to empty the clip, right? It's like trying to shoot a squirrel hopped up on Adderall this week. I mean, there's so much chaos. It's very, very hard to know, you know, what's actually going on here with some of these teams because there's just a significant amount of roster turnover, you know, for the transfer portal. And not only that, you get a lot of new coaches, a lot of new coordinators. You know, these guys are trying to install their playbooks with players who maybe have been there for a few months, you know. So it's a really, really difficult thing to try to pin down here in week one or week zero, week one as well. Here's the tough part, though. Like you guys said, it's kind of a catch-22 because the odds makers don't know a whole lot either at this point in time, right? And the higher variance the environment, typically the better that is for the bettors. If it's not going to be a high variance environment, then the odds makers, the sports books, typically tend to have pretty sharp lines. You know, they have a pretty good idea of how to rate and evaluate these teams. Right now they don't. So that should be a good thing for us. But at the same time, there's a lot of uncertainty on our end.
4: That's a great point by Adam Burke. Now, that's where you have to weigh things. That's where you have to look for your angles where you think you have an edge in your analysis because the book is making their number. They don't know. You're making your own number. You don't know. You have to figure out where you think you know a little bit more than the book. That's why in certain instances, like me liking Memphis, it's about believing in a Division II quarterback coming from West Florida in Marcus Stokes, who takes over for the Tigers. But there's a lot of questions with that team. I just think the talent is so good that I'm willing to take a chance on that number at +5.5, which I got yesterday, on the road at UNLV. I could look really stupid. I could look really smart. The key is taking that calculated risk where you like the information because I find that I do my best handicapping early in the year. We're talking

0: season. Went 9-5 last year. They've been to back-to-back Conference USA Championship games. They lost last year. They won the year prior. They have a new OC, but their quarterback is the same. Caden Creel returns, and he is a true dual threat. 1,500 passing yards, over 1,000 rush yards, 16 total touchdowns, and I think they're going to rely on the legs of him and the five running backs returning because they lost Conference USA MVP Cam Cook in the offseason. So I think the ground game is going to be very important for both these teams. They don't want to turn the ball over. I also think the element of the Fargo Dome is going to play a role in Jacksonville State being a little bit trepidatious to put the ball in harm's way, play this thing a little bit conservative, thinking that they can push around North Dakota State with their transition to the FBS level. I'm on the under 46.5 right now. I consider Jacksonville State, but you're getting so much worse of the number going through key numbers at 7 from 10 originally on the open months ago. I'm going to go under because if the North Dakota State defense is the way they want to approach this and both teams don't want to make that major mistake and shoot themselves in the foot, we'll go under 46.5 with that. I'm also on NC State plus the 5.5 against Virginia, which I am terrified about because nobody's made a case for Virginia in that matchup, and I do think Virginia is actually a solid team this year. And then lastly, I am also on Memphis plus the 5.5 on the road at UNLV. We'll see if I can squeeze one or two more week zero plays in before it actually gets here. That'll do it for us here on Cashing Out, but stay with VSiN all day long as we got you covered. Plenty of baseball, golf, week zero, and the NFL coming your way. It gets started at 7 a.m. Eastern with VSiN by the books. They hand it off to a numbers game with Gil Alexander and Kelly Bidlin at 10 a.m. Eastern time. And then after that, 1 p.m. Eastern, it is Prop Points with Jeff Erickson and Nick Whalen. I'll be back with a Thursday edition of Cashing Out. Tim Murray will check in from Hawaii. Michael Bumpus from the CW on college football and the Seattle Seahawks. Plus, we go behind the counter with Arthur DeCesar and Colby Dant joins in studio to break down week zero. We'll see you next time right here on VSiN, the Sports Betting Network.
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8: What I know about courage, I learned from my adoptive mom. 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
9: Mom, we are so high up. 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

0: Micah Parsons was. I'm not saying he's Micah Parsons, but the ability to play in multiple roles, to be a pass rusher, to be a regular traditional inside linebacker, they have already, you know, utilized him as the green dot, which means that Dallas believes in him and his potential as a go-to guy in the defense. I'll take a flyer at 200-1 on Jayshon Barnum there. So those are the plays. Jayshon Barnum, 200-1. Cassius Howell, 40-1. Jacob Rodriguez, 15-1. And Akeem Mezidor at 13-1. I went kind of long with all of them. I didn't go for Bain. I definitely didn't go for Bailey. If I was going short on the board, it would have been Caleb Downs at 7-1. But I mentioned the track record's not there for safeties. So that scared me off from actually betting him and making him a part of the core four. Hey, college football season's almost here. And betting it blind is a losing strategy. 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And I really suggest, if you're betting in the Heisman Trophy market, Zach Cohen has an incredible write-up, gives you four or five guys that jumped out to him, and great reasons why. 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

0: He's not very good. But, Roop, I can't bet him to win ever because the Giants just don't win, especially with what they did today. They blew a six-run lead in the ninth. So I'm taking the D-backs at minus 110 or minus 111. I also like the Kansas City Royals at minus 110. Noah Cameron in August, 3-0 with a 1.63 ERA. I think he beats Spencer Arrighetti and the Blue Jays. Put those together, you have a minus 250 parlay, or excuse me, a plus 250 parlay. I hit the one I gave you last week. Let's go two in a row.
1: He's Eric Cohen. Find him on X at Cohen's Corner AZ and over at Sportsline in this spot every week. Well, a little bit different than the normal spot, but you get the point. Eric, appreciate the time as always, buddy. Next week when we talk, it's not week zero. It's week one. It's a full slate of college football. I look forward to it.
0: Likewise, I missed you at the track, by the way, this weekend at Del Mar.
1: Oh, Del Mar, it's a great spot. Still number two for me in California horse tracks. I go Santa Anita number one. Even though you got the beach, you got the turf, meeting the surf, I'm all about Santa Anita and that old school vibe. All right, that's it. When we come back on cashing out, a little night fight, recapping the top sound bites from earlier in the day.
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0: case for Virginia in that matchup, and I do think Virginia is actually a solid team this year. And then lastly, I am also on Memphis, plus the 5.5 on the road at UNLV. We'll see if I can squeeze one or two more week zero plays in before it actually gets here. That'll do it for us here on Cashing Out, but stay with VSiN all day long as we got you covered. Plenty of baseball, golf, week zero, and the NFL coming your way. It gets started at 7 a.m. Eastern with VSiN by the books. They hand it off to a numbers game with Gil Alexander and Kelly Bidlin at 10 a.m. Eastern time. And then after that, 1 p.m. Eastern, it is Prop Points with Jeff Erickson and Nick Whalen. I'll be back with a Thursday edition of Cashing Out. Tim Murray will check in from Hawaii. Michael Bumpus from the CW on college football and the Seattle Seahawks. Plus, we go behind the counter with Arthur DeCesar, and Colby Dant joins in studio to break down week zero. We'll see you next time right here on VSiN, the Sports Betting Network.
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0: Texas with me? How you going to beat that? Be at Joe's Steak Store this Thursday from noon until 2. 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
7: A little 3-up, 3-down coming your way in 15 minutes on the program. 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It's because of something a guest earlier in the day said on the show. I'll share that with

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0: 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Welcome back into the program. Dustin Sweetelson hanging out with you from the Circus Sportsbook in downtown Las Vegas. It has been so much fun with football back in our lives. There's a bit of a routine here. We're getting ready for the weekend of action. Oh, I'm so ready for it. And I'm trying, people. I'm trying to show discipline. I'm not a disciplined person. I know looking at me right now, if you're watching Visa Watch app, YouTube TV, you're like, what are you talking about? You look like a very disciplined person. You definitely eat a balanced diet. You limit your carbohydrates. You probably work out 2 times a day at times. You feel like someone who's very good with discipline. No, that is not the case here. And if you see those things, you should probably go to the eye doctor sometime soon. I am trying not to add too many more week zero bets, but I did add another one earlier today. We'll get to that in just a moment, because it is time to tackle the baseball card coming up for Thursday. We do it with three up, three down. Which pitchers are hot, which are not heading into these matchups? And we will begin in Kansas City. Where, look, this kid, Noah Cameron, a year ago, there were some ups and downs in his rookie year. This year, ups and downs as well, and we are certainly on an upside swing. Noah Cameron, over his last five starts, has a 1.26 ERA. 28 strikeouts, 35 and two-thirds innings, and a whip of .62. Now, the one time he did get touched up, it was against the Dodgers back on August 10th. He limited the Tigers and the Angels, 14 consecutive shutout innings there. In fact, prior to the Dodgers start, he had back-to-back eight-inning starts, so he is working deep into games. Kansas City is taking on the Toronto Blue Jays and Spencer Arrighetti. Royals are -111, I'm seeing. You can get the Blue Jays -107. Total is 8. I like Kansas City here. They're playing good baseball. They just had a win streak snap. And Toronto is not very good against lefties. I'm going to bet that Cameron stays hot here. Let's back the Royals at -111. The next pitcher in three up to look at is the Yankees' Gerrit Cole. And you can get different numbers in the market right now, anywhere from -162 down to around -152, so a 10-cent difference there. Yankees host the Astros and Hayden Wesneski. Total in this matchup is 8.5. Cole is the story on the hill, though. In his last five starts, he's got a 1.47 ERA, 34 punchouts, and 30 2/3 innings, a 101 whip. And four of these last five have been on the road. Now he gets to go back home, taking on the Astros. I am going to isolate the Yankees in the first five. I'm going to lay a half a run at -118. At -152, I'd consider playing that, but I'd rather pay for the better price here, because if I'm handicapping the pitchers, I think the Yankees can get to Wesneski, and Cole will obviously be Gerrit Cole in this spot. So give me the Yankees, first five, minus a half a run in that matchup. And the last pitcher in three up is in a really great pitcher's duel. You have the Dodgers at the Braves in the rubber game of that set. Yoshinobu Yamamoto, that's who we're looking at here. Last four starts, a 2.08 ERA, 27 strikeouts in 26 innings, a .88 whip. That's the last four starts for Yamamoto. Chris Sale's on the other side. Atlanta's -117. The total is 7. Because I don't trust the Dodgers' bats right now, I would lean the Braves, but I like the under. Give me the under 7, -115. I think both pitchers give their teams a chance to win. Both of them give you at least six strong innings, because the bullpen can't be trusted in Los Angeles. Yamamoto seems to ascend as the season goes on, get stronger. I think that's what we're seeing from him right now, and I think he takes care of business and keeps the Dodgers in this ballgame pretty deep. I'm going under 7, Dodgers at the Braves. That was three up. Now let's go to the other side of the coin and three down, and we'll begin with the opening matchup of the day at 1:05 p.m. Eastern time. Rockies at the Nats, and both pitchers are part of three down. First, Gabriel Hughes. In his last five starts, he's got a 9.64 ERA. And I know what you're saying. Hold on. He pitches for the Colorado Rockies, Dustin. Well, three of those starts were on the road, and he was worse on the road than he was at home. 7 earned at San Fran, 7 earned at Arizona, 3 5 innings at San Diego, 5 earned hosting Tampa Bay, 3 earned hosting Cleveland. He's very, very hittable. That is the problem here for him. He's allowed 27 hits in his last 23 and a third innings. Taking on a Washington team that's very aggressive offensively, and Washington's throwing a guy in Jake Irvin, who's not been in great form either. I'm looking right now at Jake Irvin in his last five starts. He's got a 7.01 ERA, 25 and two-thirds innings for him, just 18 strikeouts as well, and a 1.36 whip. He has back-to-back starts of six innings, allowing four earned runs in both of them. And those games were lower-scoring affairs, but now he goes to Colorado, where he doesn't miss bats. I do think we get over the total of nine. I thought that was a little bit low here, so I went over nine, Colorado and Washington, Hughes versus Irvin. And then finally, the last pitcher to attack is Landon Roop of the San Francisco Giants, taking on the Arizona Diamondbacks. San Fran at home, minus 106. Arizona is minus 114. Total in this matchup is currently eight. I would look to fade Landon Roop in some way because over his last five starts, he's got a 6.20 ERA, a 1.66 whip, and just 17 strikeouts in 24 and two-thirds innings. He has not completed six innings in any of those starts, and he's getting hit around right now. 22 hits in his previous 24 and two-thirds innings. I would lean Arizona team total, but that's just a lean. I don't love that one. The other bets I do like on the card, give me Baltimore at St. Louis to take care of business. Trevor Rogers' home road splits actually slightly better on the road. There's no pitcher listed for St. Louis. They're even money. Baltimore's minus 120, totals an eight. I'm Baltimore with everything on the line, how hot Pete Alonso is carrying this offense. They're still in contention. I really like the Orioles coming up here on Thursday. And that is it as far as my baseball betting card is for Thursday. I did add another college football bet, though, earlier in the night. We're looking at Jacksonville State and North Dakota State. And we had a great conversation earlier with Jeff Kolpak, who's covered North Dakota State for over 30 years. Okay? And he knows this team inside and out. And one thing he just kept kind of referencing was, he doesn't know. This transition to FBS came through very quickly. They got the money together in about 3 weeks. They decided to make the jump. Here they are. They didn't hit the portal. They didn't add a ton of new pieces. They, in fact, lost their best defensive player that would have been returning to Michigan at linebacker. He said, I don't know a lot about how this is going to go. They take on Jacksonville State. And right now, this number has moved from North Dakota State laying 10. We're down to 6.5 at FanDuel. Totals dipped from 48.5 to 46.5. And I'm going to take the under here because one thing that Jeff said in our conversation is the defense is the key to this whole thing. They've never seen their quarterback play before. He's been a backup. He hasn't had live bullets. And that's kind of the way they work things with the Bison. Most of their guys, Carson Wentz didn't play till late in his career. A bunch of other guys didn't get a shot till later in their career. That's the way things are going to go as well this week for Nathan Hayes, who takes over 6'3", 218 pounds. He can run the ball. Running's the key. North Dakota State wants to run the ball. Jacksonville State, that's what they do. They run the football. Charles Kelly's in his second season. Went 9-5 last year. They've been to back-to-back Conference USA Championship games. They lost last year. They won the year prior. They have a new OC, but their quarterback is the same. Caden Creel returns, and he is a true dual threat. 1,500 passing yards, over 1,000 rush yards, 16 total touchdowns, and I think they're going to rely on the legs of him. And the five running backs returning because they lost Conference USA MVP Cam Cook in the offseason. So I think the ground game is going to be very important for both these teams. They don't want to turn the ball over. I also think the element of the Fargo Dome is going to play a role in Jacksonville State being a little bit trepidatious to put the ball in harm's way, play this thing a little bit conservative, thinking that they can push around North Dakota State with their transition to the FBS level. I'm on the under 46.5 right now. I considered Jacksonville State, but you're getting so much worse of the number going through key numbers at 7 from 10 originally on the open months ago. I'm going to go under because if the North Dakota State defense is the way they want to approach this and both teams don't want to make that major mistake and shoot themselves in the foot, we'll go under 46.5 with that. I'm also on NC State plus the 5.5 against Virginia, which I am terrified about because nobody's made a case for Virginia in that matchup, and I do think Virginia is actually a solid team this year. And then lastly, I am also on Memphis plus the 5.5 on the road at UNLV. We'll see if I can squeeze one or two more week zero plays in before it actually gets here. That'll do it for us here on Cashing Out, but stay with VSiN all day long as we got you covered. Plenty of baseball, golf, Week Zero and the NFL coming your way. It gets started at 7 a.m. Eastern with VSiN by the books. They hand it off to a numbers game with Gil Alexander and Kelly Bidlin at 10 a.m. Eastern time. And then after that, 1 p.m. Eastern, it is Prop Points with Jeff Erickson and Nick Whalen. I'll be back with a Thursday edition of Cashing Out.

0: everything resets, and you've got to, when you're the champion, mm-hmm. you've got to manufacture some sort of hunger. You have to get your players to understand everything resets, that you now have to, you went from, you're now the hunted,
1: yeah.
0: but you have to go, you have to, like, change your frame of mind to think, like, we are going after people the same way. So, I actually agree with you there.
2: Thank you so much
0: You're
2: for
0: welcome.
2: Agreeing with me. Well, coming up next with Kimberly A. Martin, Courtney Cronin, I'm Michelle Smallman. It's time for Michelle's Madness, ladies, on a Thursday. The biggest X factors in the NFL. We will crown a champion next on Unsportsmanlike.
3: 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And I'll tell you why it's time for the Vikings to move on from J.J. 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

0: Colts. You have Carolina, New Orleans,
1: Green Bay.
0: And then Green Bay. Green Bay is going to be a difficult game, even without Michael
2: Parsons. It's on Parsons, the road.
0: And it's on the road. But I'd rather have him use the early part of the season almost as his preseason to just get up to speed, to then figure out what can I take off my plate. Have Kevin Stefanski, what can you take off his plate? Have those questions answered then, so then when it is Baltimore, Chicago, San Francisco, all three at home, and then on the road, Tampa Bay, then Cincinnati, I think that's the London game, or is it an international game, and then Kansas City, then it's your bye. If you come away from that stretch, let's say 3-3, and you win two or three of your first four, you're feeling like you're in the driver's seat for the NFC South. And I think that having Michael Penix Jr. lead the way there and not have to play catch-up when he might be ready to go is the right call.
1: Well, we'll see. Mm-hmm. We'll see what happens. But I think
3: for him to use the start of the season as his preseason.
0: I mean, the start of the season for a lot of teams is pretty ugly. Yeah. And they're still trying to figure it out. Like, there will still be learning curves for everybody
3: September,
0: because it's a brand-new offense.
1: But they have it seems like they're going to have a sense of urgency with this based on the flow of their schedule. Courtney Cronin, Kimberly A. Martin, and Michelle Smallman here with you. And coming up next on Unsportsmanlike, we're going to go 2 days with a team that's been in the headlines recently. It's the Cleveland Browns. 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

0: contest with me? How you gonna beat that? Be at Joe's Egg Store this Thursday from noon until 2. 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
14: It's not commonplace for people to be on the treadmill just...
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18: 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Let me tell you something. ESPN Radio messed up. Justin Craig, Liam Chapman, our bosses, they messed up. Nuno, Pat, Cam, they messed up.
19: Ooh, tell me more.
18: Because they left me, Michelle Smallman, and Kimberly and Martin to our own devices. Just the two of us for the next hour.
19: The two of us. This is what we've been plotting. We love CC. All the CCs. Canty, Carlin.
18: Courtney Cronin.
19: Cronin. Courtney
18: Cronin.
19: We love all the CCs.
18: We love all the CCs.
19: But in another galaxy, we have... It's me and you, twin.
18: It's
19: me and you.
18: It's us.
19: We're plotting, Justin. This is your worst nightmare.
18: Should we give a preemptive? You're welcome. Because it's about to be magic. So no Canty, no Evans today. No, we love the guys. But we've had quite the like Mr. Rogers neighborhood this morning of revolving door. Courtney Cronin, and for the first 2 hours, two and change. Yeah. She's off to host First Take.
19: Yes,
18: we had Chris Carlin, and for the past two segments, he's off to, you know, do his radio show. It's great to talk to Carlin. But at the end there, we started talking about your division twin, the AFC North. For those who don't know, you need to know. Follow Kmart on social media. How can people find you on social media?
19: Well, I'm big on Instagram, Kimberly Martin, spelled L-E-Y. And then on Twitter, by Kimberly A.
18: By Kimberly A. Find her, follow her, because she covers the NFL for us here at ESPN. And for some reason, they always have her in the freezing cold in the AFC North. They always have Kmart bundled up in a little hat, a big-time coat. And she's likely in Cleveland, Pittsburgh, Cincinnati. And hopefully this year we'll see you in Baltimore, because they are a juicy storyline, Kmart. Lamar Jackson obviously dealing with injuries last year. The Ravens missed the playoffs. John Harbaugh out after a very successful tenure there. Jesse Minter in as head coach. Declan Doyle, a new offensive coordinator there with Lamar Jackson. Every time Lamar Jackson has had a new OC, he's won MVP. So if Lamar Jackson is healthy and he returns to MVP form, could this be the season that he breaks through, gets to, and potentially wins the Super Bowl? But when we're talking about Lamar Jackson, we talk about what a dynamic player he is. People do not give him enough credit for the passer that he is. We focus on the running a lot because he's a video game, right? He owns the NFL record for most rushing yards by a quarterback, but he totaled 67 rush attempts last season. In his previous seven seasons, Kmart, he averaged 144 carries each year. Lamar Jackson spoke at his presser about his decrease in rushing attempts last season and what contributed to it.
0: A lot of people know I was hurt last year, too, you know, so I really couldn't do anything like I wanted to, you know, so it really wouldn't put my team in a good position if I was just running hurt, you know, I'm losing yards, things like that was happening, but whatever it takes to win, that's what I'm all about, and I've always been about that, too.
18: So, injuries last season, like he was talking about, started week four Kansas City. He injured his right hamstring. He missed the next three games. Then November and December, he missed one practice for four straight weeks because he had knee, ankle, and toe injuries. Then he didn't play in Green Bay week 17 because of a back contusion. In total, he started and finished 11 of 17 games last season. So obviously he was banged up trying to focus on maintenance of the body to even be out there when he was able to. So that's contributing to the decrease in rushing. But do you think we'll see that pop back up this season, Kmart?
19: I mean, yeah, he's telling us. He's telling us this is sort of the X factor. We talked about Declan Doyle being an X factor in terms of what this offense can be like. And Jesse Minter, their first-time head coach. But Lamar is telling you, when I'm healthy, watch out. And from a stats perspective, from 2018 to 2024, he never averaged below eight rushing yards per game. Or eight, eight carries per game, and that dropped last year to 5.2. Like, the idea of Lamar, why... Let me take you behind the curtain a little bit, Michelle. When I cover games, every week I talk to defensive coordinators, I talk to defensive players, and I cover all 32 teams, but I do a lot of AFC North coverage, and I'm always asking guys about whenever they're about to play Baltimore, like, what is the key? How do you... What's the thing that you need to focus on? And they're like, we got to keep... We got to keep Lamar in the pocket. It's all about eight. We got to keep him in the pocket. And then they'll say, not because he won't beat us with his arm, but at least we are trying to contain a two-headed monster here.
18: Yeah.
19: Because you said it. People seem to not give him the credit from the standpoint of how much he's improved as a passer, but it's his legs. That is something that you cannot game plan for. So when he's telling you, when I'm healthy, that is the piece of the puzzle that we've been missing, and that's what's going to take us over the top. Yeah, I hope for this team that he does stay healthy, because he's a huge part of it, and there's a lot of expectations. Listen, you've said it multiple times over this radio show. When they get a new OC, he wins MVP.
18: Yep.
19: He could have been a three-time MVP by now.
18: A lot of people thought the year Josh Allen won it, Lamar had a better resume.
19: The problem is, but everybody's waiting. When are you going to win a Super Bowl? We see how talented you are. And this could be the thing. Listen, John Harbaugh, very successful in Baltimore. However, Steve Bisciotti said, now's the time. We got something needs to happen. And clearly they thought the head coach is what was holding them back, not the quarterback.
18: I'm glad you brought up ownership, moving on from a guy who's won a Super Bowl there and who had been successful for nearly two decades in John Harbaugh, because it shows a sense of urgency. Obviously, with Lamar being banged up, you could have
13: viewed last season as a wash and just been like, hey, listen, he was obviously not up to the standard that we normally see from him. Therefore, we're going to run it back because mm-hmm. if Lamar is healthy, our fortunes could have been different. But the Ravens are telling you, we

0: his anticipation. It's about him not turning the ball over. It's about making the right reads and not trying to be Superman all the time,
1: mm-hmm.
0: Even though he is more than capable. It all rests in his hands. And I think there's no other scapegoat now in Baltimore. So we knew the pressure was always going to be on Lamar, and now it's more clear than ever.
1: She's Kimberly A. Martin, Queen of the AFC North. I'm Michelle Smallman. It's on Sportsmanlike on ESPN Radio. 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Ooh. The Rams, number one, plus 550. Well, the Bills and the Ravens tied for second, plus 1,000. So it'll be very fascinating to see what Baltimore can do this season. But coming up next here on Unsportsmanlike, it's Respect It or Check It. 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

0: Deshaun Watson has been named the Cleveland Browns starting quarterback. You're Todd Monken making this decision. 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

0: 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Use Narcan nasal spray as directed to reverse the effects of an opioid emergency. 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Continue to administer additional doses as needed. 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
4: The Golics here on ESPN Radio. 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Coming up in hour number two, we will get to the best and funniest rule any school has ever instituted. In a day and age where we've talked about so many rules going into place right now, there is one that stands above the rest as maybe the funniest thing I've ever heard. But before we get to that, we got to talk about Patrick Mahomes, who, as you heard there in the rejoin, everybody's darling, has been the consensus best quarterback in the NFL since he stepped foot on the field, breaking my dad's proclamation that there was no way on God's green earth he was going to come in after Alex Smith and take them to greater heights as a rookie or as a young player than he did there. And since then, we've watched his dominance there, the budding dynasty of the NFL. But last year, Mahomes tore his ACL, LCL, and that left knee in December, and the rest has now been history. He is on track, and it sounds like, by all accounts, going to be ready for week one, their September 14th game against Monday Night Football's Denver Broncos. It'll be about 9 months post-surgery, and if you look right now, odds by DraftKings Sportsbook, at the comeback player of the year odds, he is the overwhelming favorite at plus 185 in front of Jaden Daniels, Kyler Murray, and some others. So if you were the one laying it down as you look at this right now, Dad, should Patrick Mahomes rightly be the favorite? If he comes back and the Chiefs are themselves, is this an open and shut case for him?
5: Oh, yeah. He definitely should be the favorite. He has the best team of players that are coming back. Definitely has the best team. So, you look at Jaden Daniels a second, then Kyler Murray, then Aaron Donald, which we'll get to, then Malik Nabers, then Daniel Jones, then Micah Parsons. And of all the names I mentioned, now we'll see if Aaron Donald comes back and starts the season. Micah Parsons will not start the season. All the other guys are potentially starting the season, coming back from injury. Micah Parsons is at least week six away from starting, so he will have to do it in a condensed schedule. But he may be worth throwing a few shekels down on.
4: So Micah Parsons currently sits down at plus 1,600. So he is behind Malik Nabers, Daniel Jones, and Aaron Donald, which is, to your point, maybe part of that due to the fact that he won't be back till likely week six. And this is an award with kind of a nebulous criteria we've talked about in the past. Who should actually be eligible? What circumstances count as a comeback? And when you look at Micah Parsons, though, I do think the on-off stats for him last year in his first year with the Green Bay Packers defense, that is changing coordinators, Jeff Hafley, now the coach of the Miami Dolphins. But when you look last year, prior to week 15, when he went down, EPA per play allowed on defense, minus 0.04, defensive success rate, 57.5, sack rate, 6.8%. After week 15, EPA per play jumped, defensive success rate down under 50% at 49.8, sack rate down at 2.3. It was a completely, he had 83 pressures leading the NFL through 15 weeks, according to Next Gen Stats, to go along with 12.5 sacks. That defense completely changed shape without him. And so if I'm looking at a guy who might benefit, actually, from being off the field, new defense instituted, if they're struggling to get to the quarterback and he all of a sudden comes back and looks anything like that, that's a guy who you could point to and show the impact, the performance, the value that we always talk about in these MVP-like discussions that could be the reason he vaults to the top of it.
5: So let me ask you a question. We know the quarterback's the most important position. We talk about that on offense. Is there anybody more important to their defense and that has more effect on their defense than Micah Parsons?
4: I mean, the answer is probably Myles Garrett.
5: From a sack standpoint, but I guess I mean a good team. When he was with Cleveland, I guess. Now he's going to be obviously with the Rams.
4: Well, yeah, I guess what are you asking here? Because Myles Garrett, to me, is the best pass rusher in the NFL, and he has gone over in the most important acquisition of the offseason on a team that's now largely considered the Super Bowl contender or favorite over the actual Super Bowl winners right now.
5: Here's my thought. The defense is a good defense without Myles Garrett.
4: Sure.
5: It will be an excellent defense with him. The Green Bay defense was not good without Micah Parsons. They were not good.
4: So are you saying you believe Micah Parsons is more important to the defensive success of the Packers
5: yes.
4: than Myles Garrett
5: yes.
4: is to the defensive success of the Rams?
5: Yes. Yes, I am. And that defense may be getting Aaron Donald, which pains me to lead to this.
4: Oh, boy.
5: Aaron Donald is fourth in the odds to be Comeback Player of the Year. And I looked up definition, the Associated Press Awards, the NFL Comeback Player of the Year, to a player who shows resilience by overcoming an injury, illness, or major adversity that caused them to miss playing time the previous season. I mean, I'm not saying he shouldn't be up for the award because I'm scared of him.
4: Sounds like you are.
5: Okay.
4: Mike Golick Sr. saying that.
5: I'm going by the definition of what a comeback player of the year is, and he doesn't fit any of that criteria. I'll say again, if he wins it, I'm not going to have a problem with it, watching him throw around 150-pound dumbbells in his workouts. Dude is a freak. But I'll say this, all kidding aside, I don't think he'll play enough compared to these other guys. To get this award.
4: Boy, dangerous game you're playing right there. But I understand it. We've been through this in the past, right? Like Joe Flacco winning the 2023 Comeback Player of the Year award after being old
5: yeah.
4: versus, you know, DeMar Hamlin at the time, who was coming back off one of the most harrowing situations we've
5: yeah.
4: ever seen. It felt weird at the time.
5: Yeah.
4: And this Aaron Donald situation, I get it, but this is what Comeback Player of the Year has always done. It's why it's one of the stranger of the awards, because the criteria is just kind of vibes. And Aaron Donald's story, especially if that Rams defense turns out to be the difference between last year being close but not quite and this year hoisting a Lombardi again, that's going to be pretty compelling.
5: Yeah.
4: And all of a sudden those workout videos that we watched of Aaron Donald since retirement are going to feel a lot more prescient. So at the Golics on all social media, you can let us know, should Aaron Donald be the one eligible to win
5: yes.
4: Comeback Player of the Year?
5: Yes.
4: Coming up next, we'll stay more in the NFL but fill you in on a gas station you will definitely want to visit next on the Golics.
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0: in the playoffs. Folks, this number, I haven't seen people talk about this. I'm not sure why. But I was able to dig it up. We have a graphic on how long the Seahawks trailed. No, we don't have the graphic. But how long did the Seahawks trail in the playoffs? Okay? They had three games. This is a trick question. So they played the Niners, and they ran the opening kick back. They did not trail the Niners for a second. Special teams led them. The defense was incredible. Then you play the Rams. They trailed the Rams for 95 seconds in the second quarter. That's it. 95 seconds. And then in the Super Bowl, thanks to five field goals, thanks to a defensive touchdown, they did not trail the Patriots. So Sam Darnold didn't have to play from behind. No adversity at all. And if we remember the year before in Minnesota, the big question with Darnold, hey, when the lights get really bright, Sam Darnold, he's not your guy. Of course, remember, seeing ghosts on Monday Night Football against the Patriots. You know, the primetime games were an issue for Darnold. There's no concern when you're leading the whole game and your defense gives you the lead in the ball. You don't have to do anything. And so it was a huge edge for Darnold. And I just wonder what's going to happen now. New offensive coordinator who's never called plays. Super Bowl MVP, Kenneth Walker. He's gone. Two starters in the defensive secondary, gone. I mean, who's starting opposite Witherspoon at corner? That's a question. I mean, it's not as bad as like the Pat Surtain, who's starting opposite him in Denver. We know that's a nightmare. But there are some questions about the Seahawks secondary. You lose a good situational pass rusher in Mafe. You already got a rookie that you drafted, expected to get a lot of snaps in. He's down for the season with a broken ankle. I think Seattle's got some question marks. And if you put the burden on Darnold, can he do it? Can he deliver? Here's Seahawks defensive tackle Jaron Reed. He's a believer, obviously.
1: Sam's elite, man. I think he's at the top of his game right now. Definitely one of the best, if the best quarterback in the league, in my opinion. You know, I love my quarterback, man. The way he keeps his head down, he attacks every day. It doesn't really say much. Shout out to Ginger Cuz. You feel me?
0: Ginger Cuz, Sam Darnold. So, again, they got 11 of their 17 games this season are against teams that were in the playoffs last year. 11 of 17. And I mentioned the Darnold and the bright lights and the spotlight. Folks, count them up. Six primetime games. Six. Now, I know the schedule looks kind of soft early. They're probably going to start 3-0, and you're going to throw it in my face. Oh, J-Mac, you said Darnold stinks. Look at this. Let's take a deep breath. It's a long season. It's a marathon. We know the Super Bowl hangover is a thing, usually for the loser, and many think that the Patriots are in trouble. But I did compare Darnold to Dilfer. Folks, both were top 10 picks. Both washed out totally at the first stop, whether it was bad coaching, bad franchise, whatever you want to call it. Both landed on a team loaded defensively that carried them to a Super Bowl. That Ravens defense that Dilfer had was unbelievable. All-time stuff led by Ray Lewis. Folks, DVOA, one of the better statistical metrics, advanced stats in the NFL, said that Seattle's defense was the eighth best since 1978. That's elite. Sam Darnold, I think he's good. I don't think he's elite. All right, coming up next year on the Herd, there is some chatter about Lamar Jackson. You know I'm a big believer in the Ravens this year, but maybe Lamar Jackson playing for someone else next season? Remember, he's wanted a contract, hasn't got it yet. Talk about that next year on the Herd.
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0: Back here on The Herd, got some good guests coming up later today. Jonathan Jones, the guy who broke the story that the

0: does when it gets out on the field. So
1: right, yeah. They're basically the Cowboys of the AFC, right? Cowboys had no defense at all last year, all offense.
0: Yeah.
1: It's not going to get you anywhere.
0: No.
1: I don't want to bang on the Bengals. I think they're going to be really good this year, right? But there is something. You mentioned the injury to Burrow, the injury to Mahomes, the injury to Lamar.
0: Mm-hmm.
1: Like, we forget the Patriots got a little fortunate that there was, like, no competition in the AFC.
0: Yeah. Right? That is part of football. Like, yeah. they didn't draw a blackjack. It was just that, like, hey, that is part of football, and this was their time to come up.
1: You make the most of your opportunities, right? I mean, yeah.
0: Absolutely.
1: All right, Rachel with the news.
2: Well, that's the news.
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1: All right, guys, you see on the screen, I'm going to do my top six college football quarterbacks. I think the staff wants me to put just missed or something because I left two guys out. I don't think they're amazing. Anyway, coming up next, we got a great guest coming on to talk to us about the SEC versus the Big Ten. It's getting heated. And the college football season begins this weekend. That's next year on The Herd.
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1: Back here on The Herd, our next guest, Anthony Heron, college football analyst at the Big Ten Network, The Score in Chicago, spent time in the NFL and played at the University of Iowa. Let's welcome in Anthony. Talk a little Big Ten. You know, Anthony, great to have you on. I would open with, you know, your alma mater in Iowa, but I don't want to put the audience to sleep since they don't do offense.
9: Here you go.
1: with the Hawkeyes. But overall, you're going to be calling a lot of games on the Big Ten Network. The Big Ten's taken over college football. How does it feel to be on top of the mountain?
9: We've been waiting for this time for a minute, and we are lapping it up because the Southeastern Conference has been the dominant conference for the better part of this century. And now to have three consecutive national championships in football, reigning national champions in men's and women's basketball. And from a football perspective, the fact that, yeah, Michigan and Ohio State got it done, but then the Indiana Hoosiers being that third squad to win it all, that's just showing the quality, the depth of the Big Ten, and the fact that entering this conference, then literally any program with the right coach and enough support can make this thing happen if Indiana can.
1: Yeah, so we'll come back to Big Ten SEC. I want to start with quarterbacks because they're calling this potentially the greatest quarterback class ever. I know we say that every year, but there are a lot of guys who could be draft eligible, some in the Big Ten. I'm curious. I know you know, people love Arch Manning, but Dante Moore is a lot more proven than Arch. I'm curious where you land on Dante Moore, who ended the season not great, although there were some circumstances. Where are you on Moore in Oregon heading into the season?
9: I believe he is the best quarterback in the country. And there's a couple of different reasons why. There's other guys who are certainly in that conversation, like Trinidad Chambliss, Julian Sain right here in the Big Ten. I'm expecting a leap from Jade Mayava even beyond what we saw last year at USC. But Dante Moore is a guy, and I've been covering him since he was in high school. He plays in the All-American Bowl that I call every year over on NBC. And he's just one of these guys that doesn't only have the physical stature, the pure horsepower of his arm strength, but he can pass the ball with nuance. He knows when to take velocity off. He was in a monsoon in my old stomping grounds at Kinnick Stadium with no receivers healthy, very few running backs healthy, and he had a third and long where he had to throw a dot through the rain to move the chains and keep Oregon on top, and he was able to make that happen. So we saw him tested in some critical moments as well. Their offense was so battered by the time they got to the postseason that, yeah, he didn't look great in the game they lost to Indiana. But overall, top to bottom, when you're talking tangible, and intangible. It's such a mature young man. Dante Moore is my guy.
1: Yeah. Well, I was riding with you on Moore most of

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12: If a natural disaster comes knocking, how prepared is your family? You can't just close the door on earthquakes.

0: gives you the lead in the ball. You don't have to do anything. And so it was a huge edge for Darnold. And I just wonder what's going to happen now. New offensive coordinator who's never called plays. Super Bowl MVP, Kenneth Walker. He's gone. Two starters in the defensive secondary, gone. I mean, who's starting opposite Witherspoon at corner? That's a question. I mean, it's not as bad as like the Pat Surtain, who's starting opposite him in Denver. We know that's a nightmare. But there are some questions about the Seahawks secondary. You lose a good situational pass rusher in Mafe. You already got a rookie that you drafted, expected to get a lot of snaps in. He's down for the season with a broken ankle. I think Seattle's got some question marks. And if you put the burden on Darnold, can he do it? Can he deliver? Here's Seahawks defensive tackle Jaron Reed. He's a believer, obviously.
1: Sam's elite, man. I think he's at the top of his game right now. Definitely one of the best, if the best quarterback in the league, in my opinion. You know, I love my quarterback, man. The way he keeps his head down, he attacks every day. It doesn't really say much. Shout out to Ginger Cuz. You feel me?
0: Ginger Cuz, Sam Darnold. So, again, they got 11 of their 17 games this season are against teams that were in the playoffs last year. 11 of 17. And I mentioned the Darnold and the bright lights and the spotlight. Folks, count them up. 6 primetime games. 6. Now, I know the schedule looks kind of soft early. They're probably going to start 3-0, and you're going to throw it in my face. Oh, J-Mac, you said Darnold stinks. Look at this. Let's take a deep breath. It's a long season. It's a marathon. We know the Super Bowl hangover is a thing, usually for the loser, and many think that the Patriots are in trouble. But I did compare Darnold to Dilfer. Folks, both were top 10 picks. Both washed out totally at the first stop, whether it was bad coaching, bad franchise, whatever you want to call it. Both landed on a team loaded defensively that carried them to a Super Bowl. That Ravens defense that Dilfer had was unbelievable. All-time stuff led by Ray Lewis. Folks, DVOA, one of the better statistical metrics, advanced stats in the NFL, said that Seattle's defense was the 8th best since 1978. That's elite. Sam Darnold, I think he's good. I don't think he's elite. Yeah, and I think Deluxe Dilfer is probably going to stick. And it's not a knock. You know, Darnold had a really good year. But let's pump the brakes on him being a top 10 quarterback in the league. All right, coming up next year on the Herd. Boy, NFL get rid of the Pro Bowl. That's big news. I think it's a smart move. And also, is there pressure on Lamar Jackson this year in Baltimore? He's waiting for that contract. That's next.
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0: Welcome back. Our next guest, he broke the story on the Pro Bowl being shelved by the NFL. It's over. I think it's a smart move by the league. Let's hear what the breaker of the story has to say. Jonathan Jones at The Athletic. He was previously at Sports Illustrated, CBS. Jonathan, how you doing, man? Congrats on the big scoop.
16: Oh, I appreciate it, man. It's great to see you again.
0: Yeah, good to see you. 75 years of the Pro Bowl, and it's kind of been, interest has been waning in recent years, and they just said, you know what, we're just going to stop playing the game. What was the reaction like to your story from players, coaches around the league?
16: Yeah, look, I actually think it was met with mostly universal praise, right? But people aren't dumb. The viewer is not dumb, right? If you have continued to watch the Pro Bowl the last decade plus, you've watched a bad product. And the NFL knows it. The players know it. And so, you know, the honor doesn't mean anything. You know, Jason, I'm an NFL AP voter for the All-Pro Awards and the year-end.

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4: Jim Rome here with your Rome Report. Hey, remember that great sports talk debate back in the day? You know, who was more responsible for the Patriots dynasty, Tom Brady or Bill Belichick? Well, obviously, we got our answer years ago, and it was a straight curb stomping, a hospital job, as Brady went to Tampa Bay and immediately ripped another Lombardi, and Belichick's career went right into the gutter along with his legacy. Meanwhile, Brady continues to live his best life even now, rocking leather pants for the first time for a Gucci campaign and practically running the Las Vegas Raiders, while Belichick was run the hell out of the NFL and is killing what's left of his legacy in college in North Carolina. I mean, I haven't seen a divorce this one-sided since Arnold Schwarzenegger busted a burning slug in a Sharon Stone's forehead in Total Recall while famously saying, "Consider that a divorce."
5: Consider that a divorce.
4: I'm Jim Rome.
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5: 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This is Kansas City. Now, we don't have a lot of time to talk about, to take callers during the show, and we've got a big show for you today that I'd like to focus on, but you can always text us. The text number is 913-303-0550. And if you have any questions or any comments or that, if we have time, we will get to them. So I want to thank Evolve KC. They're a sponsor of ours, and this show is brought to you by them. And they are a total business solutions group. They're a wonderful group of people. They just moved into the new offices, and they're right here in Overland Park, probably about 2 minutes from the studio. These guys do everything from websites to processing to social media management. I mean, just basically anything revolving around technology these guys can do. And they're building me and this show a brand new website that's going to be up here in the next week or so, hopefully. It takes a while to build a really good dynamic website. And we're adding in things so you can find on that website when it comes out. You're going to be able to find events coming up in Kansas City. You're going to be able to find stream all of our, we will podcast all of our shows so that you can just click on the one you want to have and you can listen to them. We've been doing this 20 years. There's a lot of shows that we can put up there, but we're going to get as many as we can up there. And then you can listen on your own time if you want, or listen live. And I'd like to thank Spirit of Health, spiritofhealthkc.com. 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It's a total wellness center right in Grandview, Missouri, right at 5901 Main Street. And you can't miss it. They've got a big store out front, retail store, doctor's offices in the back. 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He's going to be on again this month. And I think he's been on vacation, so he's going to be in two times again. 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Now, I do want to get – we only have about a minute left, but I want to introduce – our guest for today is Kitch, and Kitch is a, you'll find out what it is, but how are you, Chad? It's good to see you.
13: Thank you for having me back. Really appreciate it.
5: Chad Offerdahl.
13: That's right.
5: Is the founder of Big Biscuit and was in the show, on the show before. And I used to work there, so I know a lot about Big Biscuit.
13: Yeah, you know all the inner workings, yeah.
5: But then I'd also like to add our second guest, or our first guest, whatever, Braden Posey.
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1: Welcome back to This Is Kansas City. We've got a big show for you today, and as I promised at break, we're going to talk a little bit about Kitsch and what Kitsch is. We've got the founder of Kitsch, Braden.
2: Yes, sir.
1: And we've got his partner, Chad. 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
2: Yeah, so we're a healthy meal prep company. You guys may have heard of, you know, similar ones, but the difference for us is we're not optimized for shipping. We're optimized for Kansas City. We cook everything here in Prairie Village. We have two retail locations, so it's all about really easy, really healthy, really delicious food that you can pick up or get delivered within the Kansas City area. And we really take pride in being a part of the community, having really high quality food that, you know, hits protein needs and all those, you know, kind of special things, right? But something that is also delicious. So not only can you, you know, hopefully get in better shape and eat a little bit better and, you know, maybe lose some weight or whatever if you're trying to, but also just truly enjoy the meal.
1: You know, it's there's a lot of people out there that, you know, are gluten-free. There's a lot of people out there with nut allergies.
2: Yep.
1: There's a lot of people out there that want to cut down on carbs. But it's tough to know when you go into a restaurant, is this all nut-free? I mean, can you take their word for it? I don't know. But you guys know how to put the meals together. And I want to let everybody know, prior to the show today, we were all talking, this is not frozen food.
2: No, it is not. So it's all freshly made. It all stays, you know, cold the whole time, but it's never frozen. And our big goal is it's basically in single-size trays that you can take home and heat up at your convenience, but with restaurant-quality food with a healthy bend to it.
1: And if you go to Get Kitsch, that's K-I-T-C-H, getkitsch.com, you can see everything that we're talking about. But on the side of the menu, if you look at the menu, just click menu, and it'll have, you know, pictures and descriptions of all the food that they have. And you over to the left side, you can click gluten-free, you can click dairy-free, nut-free, low-fat, you can click keto. If you're looking for those kinds of healthy meals, I clicked on keto. And I think it brought up 9 or 10, yep. Something like that.
2: Yep, so we've got a good variety, definitely a ton of gluten-free options, keto, low-fat, just like you said. But really our goal is to kind of hit that broader swath of people that either have some restrictions in their diet, or honestly a lot of people that come in and like Kitsch is they're busy. Maybe they're young professionals with families or they're single and they just don't have time to cook for themselves. And they want something that's reasonably priced, high quality, that they can eat. And they know that, you know, at the very least, if I have this for lunch or this for dinner, I'm doing something right.
1: It's hard to find a restaurant that I can go to because I am looking for keto. And it's hard to find one, you know, everywhere I go. Like if I go up to my local one right now because they know I don't want the rice. They know what I want, so they give me that cut. But other than that, it's hard to find one. I mean, if you get home late, if I get home late, and I'm looking for something just to go out and get because I don't want to start cooking that late, it's hard for me to find. But with Kitsch, I can get those meals ahead of time, throw them in the refrigerator, and what? They're ready in 3 minutes?
2: Yeah, 3 minutes in the microwave. And frankly, one of the reasons we started this, you know, outside of just sort of having a healthy prepared meal concept that we knew was good, was my father actually, who passed away a couple years ago, was the type of guy that would always try to start a diet. And I would go over to his house, and, you know, he would have healthy choice meals in the freezer, right? And he would try to eat those for a few days, and then he would get discouraged because they didn't taste the way he wanted to. Or, you know, he'd try to go out and eat healthy at the restaurants, but that was hard. And part of our reason for kind of kicking this off was, like, how do we take someone like him who really needs to change for his health reasons and just, frankly, to live longer and be healthier and, you know, lose some weight, but make it easy? And also, if you're a bit of a foodie, can you enjoy the meals enough that you actually eat them for, you know, a substantial amount of time? And so our goal has always been blending that, like, would my dad essentially open the fridge, eat one of these, and go, you know what, that's pretty darn good. I could do this for weeks and weeks on end. Combined with the food being healthy enough that if he did it for weeks and weeks on end, you know, he lost the weight, he felt better, he was eating more protein, etc.
1: Now, what I want to, Chad, how did you get

0: getting involved?
1: Well, actually,
0: you're a busy guy.
1: Oh, yeah. You know, we got a lot of things going on. Brayden and I actually met organically at a local event here in Kansas City. And, you know, we just immediately clicked. You know, we're both entrepreneurs. We both love serving people. We're in the food space. And, you know, we just saw an opportunity to align our experience and resources and really put some gas on this thing. You know, I'm a big health nut. I'm into fitness. And, you know, so it just resonated with me personally as well. And, you know, it was just a natural fit. So we got going, and now we're, you know, we can talk more about it here on the show, but we're getting after it of trying to get Kitsch available to more neighborhoods here in Kansas City.
0: Yeah, and we, they're located, they have their original location at in Prairie Village, and it's right at 4113 West 83rd Street. That's in Corinth Square?
2: Corinth Quarter, I think is what they call
0: Corinth
2: it.
0: Corinth Quarter, okay.
2: Mm-hmm. Right next to the Scissors and Scotch in the first
0: Yeah,
2: quarter.
0: In that area right yep. there, right? Okay. And then you opened the Overland Park one right at 13436 Metcalf Avenue in Overland Park, which is about 2 minutes from my house now. So I was excited to learn about this because this fits perfect with what I want because I don't have time to cook every night, but I want healthy meals.
2: Yep.
0: So and then you're opening a new location in off of 87th and 435 in Lenexa.
1: Yeah, we're very excited about it. We're coming to Lenexa in July. It's going to be right there by Red Door Grill across the street from Big Biscuit. And we'll have more details to come. But if you follow us on social media and tune in our website, we'll have information out. But we're very excited.
0: GetKitsch.com. And I think I already answered that question. So Texter asked, is this frozen? I think we've already gone over that. Nothing's frozen. It's all made fresh.
1: That's right. And we're proud of that. This is not a frozen microwave meal. If you haven't tried Kitsch, you need to. We are solving the convenience problem that a lot of people have. Like Brayden said, whether you're a busy professional or you got behind with the kids and you need a quick solution for something, these are chef-driven meals with convenience behind them. They are fresh, never frozen. We cook daily in our kitchen right here in Kansas City to keep our retail location stocked, to keep our deliveries going. And we're proud of that. It's quite a complex operation to make it all work, but that's what it takes to do it right. And that's really our philosophy is we're not cutting corners with our food quality. We're really doing everything it takes. And that includes we specifically weigh out and portion everything down to the exact detail so that you can meet your goals and meet your dietary preferences as well.
0: It looks wonderful going through that menu and everything, but you touched on there are national companies that do this right now, and you touched on it in the beginning of the show, but what sets you guys apart? It's all made local. I get that. So what is the difference?
2: Yeah, so everyone talks about local, and I really appreciated anyone that shops with us just because we cook it here. Like, thank you very much.
0: But more money stays here.
2: Yeah, but more specifically, I think there has to be a reason beyond just that. And our reason is that because we don't ship, because we offer retail pickup, because we are KC local, we can literally spend more money on the food quality and really emphasize that we want higher quality ingredients that frankly cost us more because we're not shipping it from some mass manufacturing plant in Chicago to your home in Olathe. So we keep it all here. It enables us to spend more money on the food, really emphasize quality. You know, our executive chef is literally in the kitchen every day taste testing everything. We check everything that goes out the door. It just enables us to keep that quality higher in the same way that a local really high quality restaurant that's run by, you know, a local owner, that guy is in the kitchen caring every single day that it's perfect. And that's just hard to do. Not impossible, but really hard to do on sort of that national scale. And we're proud of our attention to detail on that.
0: And since you're not paying that much price for shipping on some of these national ones, you get to put that money back into the food quality.
2: 100%. We get great cuts of steak for all of our steak dishes. Our chicken is a higher quality. Like, we really invest in that. Not to mention, what's really nice is, you know, if you run into an issue with any company, forget food, but any company that's national, it's a shipped deal, whatever, especially if it's a consumable, right? You've got to go call somebody. You got to go figure out, you know, how do I get my money back, or what if it wasn't quite good enough? If you ever run into a problem with us, we're here. Just pop into our location.
0: Right.
2: Our staff will take care of you. We really pride ourselves on saying, hey, you know, was there something you didn't like? Was something a little off? Like, we will make it right because we try to be perfect. We're not always perfect, but we will do the right thing, and that's a huge part of our culture.
0: And, you know, the I didn't mention, but the Overland Park location, is it in Deer Creek?
2: Yeah, it's in Deer Creek right next to the Scissors and Scotch right there.
0: Okay.
2: And then, there's like a Smoothie King, yep.
0: Yeah, right on the corner there.
2: Yes, sir.
0: All right. I love it because they also, and I'm going to get into the food later on because we've got to move on with the show, but they also have some bulk items in there that it's fantastic. You could take it and you can make whatever you want. That sirloin, bulk sirloin, boy, that looks so good. And I could, you know, I could make four meals out of that for just me. But
2: or if you have a toddler like me, you can make about 10. I'll make some mac and cheese. So yeah, we use the bulk meals. We sell a ton of them, and people will do just that. You know, they'll mix in our chicken with a little salad at home, or you know, some steak.
0: Yeah.
2: Their toddler's mac and cheese to make it a little bit healthier.
0: You guys got to really eat a lot of carbs though, because you're probably burning so much.
1: Oh, well, with working out, yeah, you gotta have something.
0: That's what I mean.
1: But that's, again, that's what's nice about our meals. They're all macro-friendly. You can see what's in each meal. And, you know, if you want, you were mentioning, you know, our Brussels sprouts and chicken earlier.
0: Oh, I love it.
1: You know, that's a great option for your dietary goals. But then we also have other meals that, you know, have rice and other carb-heavy things, depending on what it is you're looking for. So it really, we have a ton of variety.
0: So I want to hit on some of the food. Yeah, they have. They even have pizza, I think. Yeah.
2: Yeah, we do.
0: Yeah, pizza. So I want to hit on some of those menu items after the next break. But let's tell everybody the ways to get it. And let's focus on this delivery, and let's focus on the membership. And if we could explain that clearly, you don't have to get a membership, and you could walk into the store and get what you'd want right there at one of their two, soon to be three, locations. So you can always do that. But they have a real interesting membership and delivery membership that if you guys would hit on and explain to the people.
2: So there's basically three ways that you can buy Kitsch. The first way is a delivery membership where you sign up online or in store. You pick your food online by Thursday, and then we deliver it to your door depending on where you're located, either Sunday, Monday, or Tuesday in the KC Metro. That's one way.
0: And by Thursday.
2: Yep. And that's more like a traditional national meal prep. The difference, though, is we're all local. We have our own delivery drivers. It's cold the whole time. It's in our truck. But all the other stuff, right? It comes to your door cold. It's packed, all that. The second way is you can go into any of our locations and just buy meals. You don't have to be a member. You can just pay cash for them, whatever. We have fully stocked fridges of all meals available at all times. So if you're in a hurry, you're running late, you just want two meals for lunch, you want to try us, just pop in. You can grab them, purchase them right there. The third way is you can be a pickup member, where we basically charge your account once a week. You get meal credits, and then you just come in and use them whenever you want. They never expire. You can cancel at any time. Very easy. We've got a ton of people who do that. It just gives you a better price on the meals. And if you go out of town or whatever, you say, hey, we're traveling, I'll skip the next week. But that's a way that you can use us. Save a little bit of money on every meal, so it's even more cost effective, but still have all the advantages of, you know, the convenience, and especially if it's on your way home or something, you know, you don't have to pick up all your meals at once. You can pick up two on Monday, three on Wednesday, whatever.
0: And if you get Kitsch.com, you can find out all of the pricing to all of those ways that you can do it. But on the membership one, some of them are four meals a week. Some of them are higher than that. So that's how it works, right?
2: So on the membership, you can do anywhere from four to up to 100 meals. So, I mean, it's pretty varied. 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So it's definitely a really good value to do the membership. And we purposely make it flexible. So you can pause, you can skip, you can use meal credits later. It's designed to be easy. It's just convenient. And people really like it.
0: And do I go and, if I did that, yeah, the membership one, would I go then and pick it up?
2: If you do the delivery membership?
0: No, not the delivery.
2: Yeah, the normal membership, you just pick it up at our store. And you can even put in orders ahead of time, a bit like a Chipotle pickup, right? So you can either physically walk in and choose your meals, or you can do an online order where we have it ready and you just walk in and it's in our to-go cooler and you're ready to go.
0: And so if I pay for, let's say, four meals a week on that four meals, do I get them all at once? How does it work?
2: Yeah, so every weekend your credits reload onto your account, so you get four. And then anytime during that week, you can come in and use those 4 credits. Just pay

0: out four meals, and we take the credits off, and you're good. And
1: what if I just wanted one at a time?
0: Totally fine. The meal credits never expire. So that's sort of our promise to you. So worst case, right, let's say you go travel and you forgot to turn off your membership. You can always cancel or pause or whatever and just catch up. And so you're never
1: right,
0: gonna
1: it builds
0: lose
1: up the, yeah. on that credit.
0: Yep, you're never going to lose the meals. It's never going to show up at your door if you have that pickup membership. And it's, oh, shoot, I forgot I was going to Jamaica this week. It's really easy, and it's nice because it's local and it's convenient.
1: And I still pick out the ones I want.
0: Yep.
1: On the 4 week, whatever I pick.
2: Yeah, and like Braden said, you can choose those in advance online, and then all you do is come in and pick it up because it's already packaged for you, or you can come in and choose it in real time.
1: Mm-hmm. Oh, and use my credits.
2: Yeah, and use your credits in real time. A lot of our guests, our customers, love the flexibility because, I mean, if you come in and say, I have four credits, but you want six meals, you can still get six meals.
1: Right.
2: Or if you have four credits and you only want the two, you just use the two. We really just want to make it easy so that we can be, you know, a frictionless part of, you know, being incorporated into your day-to-day. You know, that's the whole point of what we're trying to solve here is the convenience factor without having to sacrifice quality or your dietary or fitness goals.
1: Now, I know you've been in the restaurant business for quite a while, and Chad. Mm-hmm. And have you been, Braden?
0: So I have not. So we started this business. Chad's a recent partner, but we were really lucky that we met with him. Very similar morals, great guy. But our original partners, Phil and Carrie. Carrie was the restaurant guy. Phil and I come from a nutrition background. We own some other businesses, actually Scissors and Scotch locally here.
1: Really?
0: And we just really loved the idea of a better meal prep company. We just couldn't find one that we loved. And so we partnered up with someone, Carrie, that knew the industry and just got rolling on it and just got lucky enough that recently, paired up with Chad. And he's been great. He's scaled restaurant concepts and just a phenomenal human being.
1: Who designs all these, all your menu items? Is it just a trial and error? I mean, how do you guys come up with that, all those different dishes?
0: So we've got an executive chef, David. He's wonderful. But it's sort of a team effort, right? It's a little bit of him tweaking things behind the scenes, coming up with great ideas, presenting them to the group. It could be, you know, our retail lead or manager, Danielle, saying, hey, you know, somebody came in with a great idea. Let's try it. Or it could be Chad, myself, Phil, somebody. But we do sort of a weekly group discussion, look at the menu, look at trends, try to figure out what can we do that's, you know, maybe a healthier twist on of comfort food or something new that's come out that would be really fun. And then our chef goes and he makes it happen. And so it's a really fun, iterative process, and it's something that we kind of attack from multiple angles.
1: If let's just say that you can always pick out what kind of meals you want, and you can always, if you know, like we talked about earlier, if you, you know, have specific food items that you don't want or can't eat, they can accompany that. So I did want to hit on that, but the difference between, you know, when you walk into the grocery store and they have those prep meals out there, and it's the food that, you know, they didn't sell, and so they put them into cold package meals, and they stick them up on the shelf for you to go and pick out something to eat. And this is 10 times more healthy.
0: Yeah, and here's the thing. I always explain it this way. There's a million places that do a chicken sandwich. A lot of people go to Chick-fil-A because that's all they do for the most part, right? And so there's a million places that do some version of meal prep. That is all we do. So our entire focus, our entire, you know, livelihood is based around the idea that we do this better, make it tastier, make it healthier, make it more convenient than anyone else, and we're obsessed with it. So we've done that for the last 4 years, and frankly, it was a slow start. We were a new business, and our biggest growth has happened when we introduced our referral program, where if you're a person that has used Kitch and you refer a friend, you get five free meals, and they get 50% off their first order.
1: Oh, man.
0: And we've literally dropped our marketing spend tremendously because our referral program has done so well because people like the meals and they share them. And I would rather spend a bunch of money by giving out loyal customers, you know, free meals for them bringing their friends than put it into some sort of, you know, ad network online or whatever else. And so our biggest growth has actually come from our customers liking the meals and just telling people in their lives, which has been really cool because as a business, you know, that's, I would say, the best possible way to advertise, because if you bring a friend, the business grows 100%, right? And so we try to make it really easy for you to bring a friend.
1: Because then you'll have another customer, another loyal customer that.

0: coming in to do all that. Well, I'm going to have them lined up there.
1: Well,
0: I need my meals.
1: Well, and it keeps us honest, too, right? Because if you refer a friend, you know, if it's bad, your friend's going to say, hey, what are you doing? Why did you send me to that place? So the more referrals we get, it tells us that we're doing a good enough job that we deserve to keep that business. And we want to always deserve that we have your business, not just think that, hey, we should have it because you've been there once. Like, we have to earn it every day with high-quality food, high-quality meals, good ideas, and, frankly, just being nice, convenient places for you to stop in.
0: Nutrient absorption. You have all of these caloric content. You have all of these bullet points that you have about your food. And are you both from the – I mean, I know you guys are healthy and you do a lot of working out and things like that. But, Chad, have you always been like into fitness and all of that?
2: Oh, very much so. And that's, again, why this brand resonates so much with me is it's the transparency. It's the cleanliness. It's the level of effort and quality that really helps us stand out. You know, you can go in and meet your dietary goals, like you've mentioned, all these different things that we accommodate, you know, even things including, you know, seed oils and things like that, which personally for me is an important one. So that you can accomplish your goals. But, yeah, being able to see what the protein content, the macronutrients are in each of these meals, and then the components of them, you know, that helps a lot of people with their achieve their goals, and that's important to us.
0: Obviously, you guys are doing well because you're expanding to three locations instead of just the one that you started with. And you started, you started during COVID.
1: Yeah, I mean, probably wasn't the best time to start a business, but...
0: for the delivery, though.
1: Yeah, the delivery was good, but keep in mind, we were a new brand, so it was still kind of getting the word out. But it taught us a lot of stuff, and what it really forced us to do was focus on the quality of the food and the quality of the messaging and the ingredients and just how we talked about it, how we made it, so that we earned people's business. Because, frankly, it was hard because the world was just kind of turned upside down.
0: I know. It was... And being in the restaurant business, you can't just have 50% capacity in a restaurant and make a profit. It just, I mean, those rules and stuff, that was, anyway.
2: I think we could dedicate a whole other show to that.
0: We could. But what we're going to do right now is take a quick break. And when we get back, we're going to continue with Kitsch. GetKitsch.com right after this.
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0: Welcome back to This Is Kansas City. We are talking with Chad and Braden on Kitsch, which is a meal prep company where you can actually go in and pick up this fresh food. And when we're talking about fresh food, tell me about the rotation.
2: So we take menu innovation very seriously at Kitsch. As Braden said earlier before the break, we have a weekly meeting internally where we dedicate a ton of time and effort into testing and coming up with ideas for our menu because, you know, we want to keep things fresh. You know, it's not where if you incorporate Kitsch into your lifestyle, whether it's every now and then or multiple meals on a weekly basis, where it would be, okay, I'm now having to choose from the same 30 meals every week. We rotate constantly to keep things fresh and give seasonality. And, you know, we're listening to our customers as well. We take feedback very seriously of what are we getting requests for? You know, how can we improve meals we have? What meals would they like to try? And, you know, we have a lot of fun with it. It adds a lot of complexity, but, you know, it keeps things fresh. It makes it where you can make Kitsch a part of your lifestyle ongoing, but also have that variety.
0: I'd like to get a T-shirt, by the way.
2: No, I think we could figure that out.
0: But like we were talking before, and I know we're mentioning all of the healthy foods and nutrient

0: pick up my meals. I mean, it's reasonably priced. It's very, very healthy, and you don't have to do all the cooking. If you get home like I do late at night, or, you know, 7, 8, you don't want to really get in there and cook. And so you're thinking, well, what do I do now?
1: Yeah, and we have a lot of people. So I have two kids now. They're very young. But before I had kids, I just felt like I had time left and right. And then you get into life, you get a little busier at work, you know, potentially have some kids, and you start to realize that every minute that you're spending doing something is a minute lost to something else. And so, sure, like, you know, cooking healthy food at home can be really fun, it can be helpful, but it takes a while, and to your point, it can be expensive.
0: Yeah.
1: So our goal is that hopefully this takes something off of somebody's plate so that they can go use that in a way that they want to use it. So if it's saving them 30 minutes and some money on, you know, an easy lunch or a dinner or whatever, that might be 30 minutes with their kids, that might be a 30-minute walk. It could be, you know, whatever it is, we're trying to give them that time back, but knowing that they're not doing it with fast food where that time is costing them health. So
0: right.
1: It's like, can we give them the time back, but also know that they checked the box of being healthy that day? And I would say that's the biggest value.
0: And so I just want to let everybody know that, so what about vegetables?
1: So vegetables are included in almost all of our dishes. We have some that are, you know, more traditional.
0: Sure, sure.
1: Based on the type of dish, but we try to include as many veggies as possible. And we've got a wide variety, right? So we've got Thai food, we've got Mexican-inspired dishes, you know, classic sort of American fare. We were talking about it, you know, during the break. You know, we have biscuits and gravy,
0: yeah,
1: which is sort of a healthier take, but it's still really good biscuits and gravy. And it just goes back to that thing of, like, you know, everybody is busy. What do you want to use your time on? And can you find something that helps you be a little bit healthier day to day, makes you a little bit more efficient to really give you the time for the things that matter in your life, which is probably not figuring out how to eat perfectly healthy for most people. So this is just an easy checkbox.
0: Korean beef bowls.
1: Phenomenal.
2: Oh, that one's delicious. Yeah, and to kind of expand on what Braden was saying is, you know, I think there can be a misconception of healthy meal prep where it's, you know, you have chicken and rice and veg,
0: right,
2: you know, in a bowl. And it's like, we have that. And, you know, if you're a bodybuilder or, you know, you're super into fitness, we have those. But you can also come in and get healthy pre-made, you know, we have pizzas, you know, we've mentioned biscuits and gravy,
0: buffalo mac and cheese.
2: Oh, yeah, the pulled pork mac and cheese. I mean, we've got all sorts of, and the thing is, they're all healthy options that have great macros and nutrients in there. So, you know, we don't want people to get the misconception that if you want to eat a healthy prepped meal, that it's got to be like a classic bodybuilder meal. You know, we've got a lot of great options. And honestly, if you haven't, don't sleep on our pizzas. They are delicious. We've got a lot of great options.
0: You've got maybe four or five pizzas, right? Or three?
1: We've got some rotating ones. We typically do two on the menu at once.
0: Okay.
1: But what's also crazy is with the advent of all the GLP-1 stuff, you know, doctors are telling their patients, hey, you know, if you're a heavy set person, you want to lose some weight, you know, eat a lot of protein. Make sure that the quality of your meals is high. We've actually really interestingly seen a big spike of people who are coming in. They're looking great. They're losing weight on these drugs, but they're looking for that healthy option that they know is going to hit the needs that their doctor said would be good as well. So it's kind of a unique thing because that was a market that we, you know, we didn't really know was going to happen, but it's actually been a big boom for us because we're the easy choice, you know, and they know that it's a good option.
0: And I want to make sure that I touch on, you have everything in there that you would need for beverages, desserts.
1: Yeah, we've got healthy-ish desserts. I mean, I wouldn't eat just the desserts, but they're a healthier version. They're phenomenal.
0: The peanut butter chips.
1: Yeah, we got the protein ball. We've got the little peanut butter cups. I mean, a bunch of good options there. We offer some drinks. I wouldn't say it's our specialty, but we've paired with
0: the I just saw them
1: stuff
0: on the menu.
1: Yeah, and they're great, too. We've got some juice blends and whatnot. But, yeah, our main focus is still the core meals. And we're adding stuff, but we want to be the best at the meal itself.
0: The bang bang shrimp,
2: number one seller right there.
0: Is it really?
2: And I will say I have a really strong sweet tooth. Those better butter cups that we call them, peanut butter cups, they are a great option to have a better option than going out and getting a Reese's peanut butter cup. And that's really a lot of the focus of those additional items you're talking about is, you know, supplementing a healthy lifestyle of being able to make a better choice.
0: I had a nutritionist on the show, and that sounds like, because you're not adding all those preservatives in there.
1: Yeah.
0: And when you buy something, you know, like you said, it's packed full of preservatives, which, you know,

0: might hurt the body in the future, might not. We don't really know. But that's the difference, you know. And this isn't processed food. This is fresh food that's made right here in Kansas City.
1: Well, that's just it. If you're making it fresh and serving it, you know, where it's never frozen, that's not part of the equation. We don't need to preserve it. It's made fresh right here.
0: You know what? I also like the original beef jerky.
2: Yep.
0: Because that's always a good snack if you're trying to, you know, get some more protein in. I know it might be a little higher in salt, but it's a great option.
3: Well, interestingly enough, there's only, I didn't realize this until we got into beef jerky. There's only two ways you can do beef jerky. So you can either have a really high sugar content or a really high salt content, relatively.
0: Oh.
3: And so when we looked into that, we actually chose, we want to do, if possible, you know, a mix, but we chose a slightly higher sugar content because a lot of times people that are eating that are going to be pretty active. It's sort of an active snack. But there's only two ways you can go. And so I was looking for, you know, different ones, and it was like, oh, cool, this is something I had no clue, but it's just inherent in the process. And we actually use a local farm in Warrington where we work with them, and they provide all of our beef jerky. And so it's locally grown beef, you know, raised out there, you know, all the positives of what we're doing here in KC, but from a local farm.
0: And if you're like you have black and Cajun salmon, if you're looking for anything, it looks like they got a lot. If you want to hit that Italian side, they got the penne and meatballs. Yeah. Mm. So, I mean, they've got a lot of different choices. And I think you said that this rotate, the menu will change.
3: Yeah, so every month we try to add anywhere from like 5 to 10 new dishes, and we'll sort of rotate things in and out. It's funny, though, is like talking on the business side, is you got to be careful, because if you rotate too much, people get upset because their favorites are gone, right?
0: Like, yeah, I know.
3: I want to have that every month. But if you don't rotate enough, then it's like, you know, hey, we don't see enough rotation. So we've really tried to find that sweet spot where there's some really great stuff on the menu that people love consistently, but then there's also those new exciting dishes if they want to go out and try a couple of new ones every time.
0: Hot honey chicken pizza. That's it's healthy, but it's good.
1: Oh, it's delicious. Yes.
0: That hot honey, boy, that really kicks it off there. And, hey, I just wanted, so, like, we're coming up on some holidays here. You know, if you get to Christmas and all of that kind of holiday season, do you bring in different menus?
3: So a little bit of seasonality there. We do a Thanksgiving meal, kind of a classic turkey, cranberry sauce, mashed potatoes. Around the holidays, we also do some of the heartier dishes. We'll do, like, different chilies. We'll have our beef pot roast, which is incredible. We'll do that kind of right around that time. You know, those sort of comfort food but healthier versions that people love in those kind of winter and holiday months.
0: If you're just by yourself, that turkey sounds great.
3: It's one of our best dishes. Legitimately, I love it. And so, yeah, we sell an absolute ton of it near Thanksgiving.
0: You know, that sounds like a better option than going to get, 'cause I'm just me, you know. So instead of going to buy all the stuff, cook it all, and then you got to throw half of it away because you can't eat it all.
3: Yep.
0: But you don't throw hardly anything away.
3: No, very little waste, but that's just a byproduct of, you know, to Chad's point, we try to run a good business as well as, you know, a good tasting food prep company, right? And so we try to limit waste. You know, we try to do everything we can to make sure that we have fresh food available, that we're not making too much or too little, and just really make sure that the customer has great options without being wasteful.
1: And again, that's a benefit of us being local is we're cooking meals fresh daily right here in Kansas City, so we can respond in real time to what our customers are buying, and we can make it fresh rather than, you know, on a factory line where we have to make a whole bunch all at once. We're making it right here, so that really helps us both from the business standpoint and the freshness standpoint.
3: Yep.
0: All right, on that, we're going to take another quick break, and when we get back, we're going to close out the show with Chad and Braden from Kitch.
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0: Welcome back to This Is Kansas City. We have been talking with Kitch, and it's a meal preparation company that you can walk in and or look on the internet. It's getkitch.com for more information. And just you can hit the menu button. You can read all about the company. You can see all of the founders there, members. There's four that were listed there. One of those is probably your chef.
1: No, that's
0: Carrie.
1: Carrie, he's one of our partners. He's a restaurant guy just like me.
0: Oh, okay.
1: So yeah, that's the crew. We're kind of the guys behind the scenes, so to speak. So,
0: Phil.
1: And then Phil is
0: I'm just giving him shout out
1: co-founder
0: here.
1: With Braden. Yeah. Yep.
2: So it's Braden, Carrie, Phil, and then Chad came on board. And then actually we have a very small partner, Kevin, who's part of our general contractor team. Shout out to Global Mitts. But they've done an amazing job just helping us build out the spaces.
0: Okay, now, Chad, I do want to reiterate the ways to get the meals. So if you're looking to – they have three ways you can get the meals. And if you need any more information, getkitch.com. But why don't you reiterate on those?
1: Yeah, so we're really easy and flexible. The three ways you can interact with us and try Kitch is, first, you can just walk into a retail location, which right now we're in Prairie Village in Overland Park, soon to be Lenexa. You can just walk in and buy a meal or meals right out of our coolers. We keep them stocked, and you can see what those are online as well, and even do a pickup order. And then,
0: do I call ahead for that? How do I do it?
1: You can always call our location. You can go on the website and make an order, or like I said, you can just walk right in and pull it right out of the case and buy it.
0: Okay.
1: And then the second one is we have a delivery membership. So if you sign up to become a delivery member in store or online, you choose all of your meals through our website. It's very easy. You get those put in by Thursday every week, and then those are delivered to you Sunday, Monday, or Tuesday, right to your door. And it's incredibly simple. You choose your meals weekly, so you can mix it up or however you like it. And then the third is we have a pickup membership, which kind of functions in the same way, except it's not delivered to your door. You can go online and choose your meals, and it's ready for you if you want to pick it up. Or you just walk in, choose your meals, and your tokens are used for those meals. So it's very simple. And like Braden mentioned earlier in the show, you know, if you set up a membership, say, for four meals a week, you don't have to use all of those. It's not use it or lose it. So if you only use two 1 week, the two unused tokens stay on your account. They never expire, and you can use them when you need them. And then on the other side of things is if you sign up for four and you realize that you need more meals, you can always get them right out of the cooler or increase your membership if it becomes a larger part of your lifestyle. Really what we've just engineered is we want it to be very simple and flexible to help people meet their goals and their specific needs. So
0: that chicken salad looks really good, the grape and pecan.
2: My daughter actually loves it. Yeah.
0: Does she?
2: Yeah, we feed it to her all the time. She's 2.5, shout out. but no, Chad's spot on. That's how you can kind of interact with us. And I would just say, you know, if you're listening to this and you're like, I've heard about a lot of these type of companies, just go try us. Because really our business is built around the idea that someone would come in, you know, 50 times a year. So, you know, for us, our biggest thing with anyone that I run into is, hey, go in, give us a shot, and I promise you'll be back. And we believe in that so much that we've built this incredible referral program where you can literally get paid as a customer to tell your friends about something that you're doing. And that's all there is to it. Everyone can take a good-looking picture of a piece of chicken online. There's a million companies that claim they do stuff well. We really want to back it up. And the biggest thing I can tell you to do is if you like what you hear today, just pop in, try our food, and we put a lot of love, a lot of care, a lot of thought into it. And hopefully you'll love it as much as we do.
0: How does that referral program work again? I just want to, because how would you know that I sent somebody in?
2: So we have it on our website. So
0: Once
2: you have a login on the website.
0: Oh, so you get your own login, and you have some friends that you want to send up. You just send them over.
2: Exactly. And just for ease, too, if you go into our location, so we don't have to explain the whole thing here, just ask about it, and it is super easy. They can run you through the whole process. But it's a piece of cake, and frankly, it's how we've grown a lot and how a lot of our best customers have gotten a lot of free meals because they just refer people over, and we can't thank them enough.
0: And it sounds great. That All American Burger Bowl for somebody that's doesn't want the bun. That looks great.
1: We've got some bangers on the menu. I mean, we've got bang shrimp. We've got that smash burger quesadilla. I mean, we've got so many delicious
0: smash
1: items.
0: Smash burger quesadilla.
1: Oh, you need to put that on your list. That one is amazing. We've got so many great meals that, like Braden said, at the end of the day, we can tell you how good it is, but just come give us a try. We're a local Kansas City brand. Us Kansas Cityans, we love to support ourselves. So, it's an exciting thing to be part of. We've got great food. We're proud of our product. We're proud of our local team. And we just appreciate everybody who supports us.
0: Steak and sweet potatoes. That looks so good. Sweet potatoes are a healthier option than regular potatoes, baking potatoes. But that steak looks so good when you do that.
2: Yep, we actually sell that sirloin by itself as well because
0: they're bulk
2: items. Yeah, because so many people liked it. So, yeah, it's been crazy to see the growth, and yeah, we appreciate you having us on. But we're excited to see where this goes as more and more people can try it.
0: Obviously, you're doing a good job. You're opening another location, so obviously it's working really well, and that's how you saw success. When you started Big Biscuit, what was it, one restaurant?
1: It was back in 2010 that we got started and opened up in Shawnee, yeah.
0: And then we expanded. How many do you have now?
1: Big Biscuit, we're now at 31 now. So, but, when it comes to Kitsch, we're being very intentional. We're not growing for growth's sake. We're really
0: convenience.
1: Yeah, we're focused on meeting our customers where they need us, and again, we're going to grow intentionally where it makes sense that we have a lot of demand, and so far we are just incredibly blessed with how much Kansas City has embraced this brand, and we're going to continue to improve. We're going to grow and spread to more neighborhoods in Kansas City.
0: This is I'm going to go in there and try that, try Kitsch, and I would because I only found out about it when they called me, so I'm going in to do it. I recommend all of you go in, look at the menu prior at getkitsch.com, and then pick out something that you like, and then go in and get it and try it, and then you'll find out you love it. GetKitsch.com. Thank you, Chad. Thank you, Braden. And we'll be back tomorrow with another great show on This is Kansas City.

0: I'm Attorney General Catherine Hanaway, and I...
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0: being the pimp of the box and radio dude, I just said point blank, it's interesting which body cam footage does get released and which doesn't, and why is that? And I said it's my understanding that essentially it could be A, based on the state, B, based on the law enforcement agency and whether or not they want to, C, whether or not there was an actual arrest. And so I mentioned you've got Wisconsin, Tony Romo, you have Ohio, Jed Pork, you have California, Kyle Shanahan, and we never saw anything from the Shanahan crash, and then you've got Florida, Tiger Woods, but the Tiger Woods video that we saw when he flipped his car over was, I think, more from somebody's phone that was capturing video at that point. But anyway, my point was, I believe it varies state to state. And law enforcement agency to law enforcement agency, and whether or not there's actual arrest. This guy weighs in. Dear Rome, body cam footage release is based off of state law. In South Carolina, body cam footage is protected from release. Only the prosecutors, suspect, and or the victims can get a copy. Up to them to release the video if they wish. I believe it is free game in Ohio, signed Scott in South Carolina. In other words, Jed Pork should have gone trolling in South Carolina. Might have been ensnared. If it seems like I like that word, it's because I like that word. Might have been ensnared in a sting there. But at least there might not have been any release of any body cam footage. I mean, if you're busted, you're busted, and that's bad. But if you're busted and we all see you getting busted, that's worse. Words of the wise. Next time, hey, Pork, next time you want to go trolling, do it in South Carolina, not Ohio. Kind of that whole thing about, what are you doing? Just driving around. And they already know, right? Because they gave the guy the address. They already know. What are you doing? Just driving around. Driving around this trailer park? Hey, Rome, I bet Dr. G3393 is actually V trying to trick you into playing part two. Matt in Green Bay. Maybe. It's not going to work. I'm not playing part two. Look, believe me, V has his own show, I'm sure. V will play part two. It's not like you won't be able to find part two. You will. I'm just not playing it. Couple of quick super chats for you. Jim, this quote is so profound, I'm getting ink. Quote, the right criminal tool for the right criminal job. Signed, Jed Peggy York. That's a super chat. Another super chat. Dr. G, do you offer therapy? Signed, Browns fans. Another super chat. Rome, tell my boy Hawk that his old barber said, what's up? Like, for real. Cincinnati five-star barber. My man's all over the super chats. Man, I like a barbershop. Let's go to a barbershop. When I worked at Fox, there was a barbershop, I think on Pico, that I used to go to. My guy, Butta, Kevin Frazier, turned me onto it. Man, I've never seen such smack talk in my life. That was a good time, the barbershop. Haven't done that in a minute. All right, when we come back, James Kelly joins me for our FanDuel hit. Stay tuned.
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Jack Shipman with you on this Thursday. 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

0: What's up, friends? 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Our technical director is Elijah Schmidt, alongside Dan Courtwright. I'm Sean Kellerman. Thanks again for joining us as we roll through another edition and get you ready for the weekend, right? It's football tonight. Oh. FCS football. We're going to be talking about that. Let's close the show.
1: You're forgetting. Emporia State flies all the way up to Minnesota to take on Minot State.
0: That's tonight, right?
1: That is tonight.
0: Man.
1: Watch that game. You got to get like an MIAA Plus subscription or something. Minot State runs a flex mode. It's so much fun.
0: Are you going to be tuning in?
1: Yeah.
0: No, you're not.
1: I'll tune in.
0: No, you're not.
1: I'll tune in the radio broadcast. My good buddy Blake Cripps does a play-by-play.
0: Bridgerton. Probably.
1: I'll be watching football.
0: Is Bridgerton still on? I don't know anything about it.
1: I think so. Yeah. My wife hasn't been watching it in a while, so I think there hasn't been a new season in a while. We've been on a big Gilmore Girls kick.
0: Well, yeah, it's easy to get on a Gilmore Girls.
1: Well, that Lorelei.
0: Yeah, absolutely, man. That's how it goes. Anyway, here in the opening segment, we're talking a little KU soccer. They close out their road trip tonight against Utah Valley. It is a four-game road trip. KU is 3-1 so far on the season. They won their home opener against Utah State. Lone loss was at number 19, Ohio State. KU soccer ranked number 17 in the country. We'll say a word on them taking on Utah Valley tonight. We're also going to talk KU football as the Jayhawks have come out with their captains, five captains for the 2026 season, and some other news as well from KU Athletics as it relates to homecoming weekend that we'll get to here in the opening segment. Next segment, we're going to hear from a couple KU linebackers and talk KU linebackers, Quincy Davis and Jabril Alamin. We had a chance to catch up with those two guys who are expected to have a big impact this season for Kansas, a linebacker room that has a lot more depth than what we've had at KU, we think, in quite some time. Caught up with them over at the indoor practice facility at KU Football Media Day last week. Fantasy draft after that, I am really looking forward to this, Dan.
1: This is one that every once in a while we'll stumble across one we haven't done yet because it's almost like too obvious to do it. This is one that we haven't done yet. I know this for a fact because, like, I usually keep track of them in my head. Except for, like, okay, maybe not. Maybe I'm not very good at keeping track of my head. But we're doing a draft of overrated things. Yeah. I got a lot of good.
0: And it could be anything.
1: Open-ended. Anything can be overrated. Things can be rated. Things can be underrated. But these are overrated things that I think get a little too much hype on it.
0: I'm excited.
1: You were over there just giggling like a little girl. You had a bunch of good ones. I'm excited to hear what you have.
0: Yeah, I just it took me a little bit to get rolling, but I've assembled what I think is a pretty good list. So yeah,
1: I have like 12 things.
0: Fantasy draft.
1: We're doing six, right?
0: We often do on Thursdays. Yeah, I like it. Right. We will not have the voice of the Jayhawks, Brian Haney, on today, but we should have him on next week and throughout football and basketball season, kind of tying up some loose ends is BH before game week. So we'll have him on a little bit later in the football season. Let's hope it's before football season starts. Next segment, after our fantasy draft, we're going to hear from a couple KU secondary members, Corey Gordon and Trey Brown. Corey Gordon, a guy that people have been really high on ever since he said he was coming to Kansas. He's got the athlete look. He certainly has had success at his previous stops, and he's built like a Big 12 safety. Yeah. So
1: good guy, too.
0: Hear from him, and also Trey Brown, an incoming freshman who has been seemingly all over everything, according to the coaches. I mean, he's the first guy in the building. It seems like, I think it was, I don't know if it was DK or somebody, maybe it was Tywo, one of them said that his key card has probably been buzzed more than anybody else in terms of getting in the building, having conversations, trying to be a student of the game and certainly work on his craft. So Trey Brown we'll hear from as well. Speaking of Trey's, it's Trey's Cosas Locas with Trey Myers. Three crazy things. One of our favorite segments. He will be joining us. Trey Myers, one of our interns here at Kansas Nation, who does a great job covering KU soccer for us. He has assembled three things.
1: And they're crazy.
0: We will be discussing. Yeah, they are crazy always. It's kind of a hybrid between our classic three things segment and our classic Am I Crazy segment. that's how we came up
1: two
0: with
1: classic segments.
0: Three
1: mashed
0: crazy
1: into
0: things.
1: One.
0: Trey's Cosas Locas with Trey Myers. And then we're going to close out the show. Dan, he just insisted that we do this. It's not quite to the point where we can do game picks to end every show, but I'll be darned if we're not close. And he said,
1: are there any Friday games?
0: Those FCS games tonight, we're going to do some game picks. Yeah, why don't you Google that real quick? KU soccer tonight, we're going to talk about their battle with Utah Valley, but definitely want to shout out Miles Schneer and his team over at Crown Automotive, our founding partners here at Kansas Nation. 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If you're not local, check them out. See what options there are for you. All right.
1: I will say this. There are games on Friday. Rhode Island takes on Merrimack, Colgate and Fordham.
0: Classic.
1: William & Mary and Villanova.
0: Whoa, that's three teams. Oh, no, William and Mary.
1: William and Mary and Villanova. The law firm of William, Mary, and Villanova.
0: That's terrible. I'm glad you thought that was
1: come
0: funny.
1: Come on. Come on. All right.
0: Yeah, William and Mary.
1: But there are some games on Friday. But officially the FBS schedule kicks off this Saturday with a big one.
0: Oh.
1: And, I mean, over the cross. The pond.
0: You know we'll be doing game picks tomorrow.
1: Oh, yeah.
0: Oh, it's finally here. We can finally talk football. All right, number 17, Kansas soccer, wrapping up their road swing at Utah Valley. That's going to be tonight, 8 o'clock Central, and you can watch it on ESPN+. Head coach Nate Lee is saying, coming off a 1-1 weekend, we know we have to take the lessons from those matches and continue to improve. Utah Valley is a tough opponent, especially on their home field, and they're going to challenge us in every phase of the game. Our focus has to be on the details, staying composed, and competing for 90 minutes. We're looking forward to the opportunity and need to be ready from the opening whistle. That's head coach Nate Lee. KU, if you recall, was able to knock off Kent State after losing to number 19, Ohio State in Columbus. At Kent State, KU scored three goals 70th minute or later to finish their flurry and get a victory. It was Jillian Gregorski with a couple goals, and Caroline Castens had another goal. She's now got three this season. That ties what she had.
1: She's a defender.
0: All of last season.
1: She plays on the back line.
0: It was a dominant performance from KU, 17-2 shots, 9-2 shots on goal. KU also had 14 corners in this one, and their three goals, I mentioned the flurry, the three goals were scored in a span of 5 minutes. It's like Argentina against, who was it? Was it Japan? That they were
1: it wasn't Japan. It was Argentina and
0: Egypt. That's who it was.
1: It was Egypt. Yeah, that's right.
0: Argentina and Egypt. When Argentina was supposedly dead in the water, they scored a bunch of goals in a hurry. That's what KU did against Kent State. But, yeah, looking forward to seeing KU pick up another victory. It needs to be a win when you go. Yeah, it's a road tilt. Been kind of a tough road swing. But you got to beat Utah Valley. Top 20 still in both national rankings for KU soccer. Utah Valley is 0-2-1. They've got a 1-1 draw against Michigan, however. They lost to Utah State 1-0. That was the team that Kansas beat here in Lawrence to open the season 2-0. KU defeated Utah Valley last year here at Rock Chalk Park, but it wasn't a runaway. It was 3-2. So could be a test in Orem against Utah Valley. But an opportunity, Dan, for KU to get another win. And I think, you wanted to be perfect. You wanted to get that marquee win against Ohio State. But if you come home after a four-game road trip and your record stands at 4-1, be pretty happy with that.
1: Yeah, my main concern is just the fatigue factor of having to travel that much, right? I mean, you go up to Columbus, then you play against Kent State, then you got to go all the way out to, you know, to Utah. I mean, it's a long stretch, obviously, and Kansas has been really good on the road, especially in the past under Nate Lee. And when you look at Utah Valley, I mean, you mentioned it, they're 0-2-1 right now. Their one tie is against Michigan, who, I mean, it's Michigan, right? They lost to Utah, but that was at home at Utah Valley, 0-2, 2-0, I guess, if you will. Utah's a pretty good program. They're 2-0-1, I believe, as of right now. And then Utah State, and we know how good they were. Obviously, Kansas opening up the season against Utah State. I mean, that was a really dang good program. So three really tough opponents. Do not let the record of Utah Valley, I guess, take you by surprise, because this is a really solid program. And again, Kansas is going to be, you know, a little fatigued, I guess, if you will. Obviously, coming off of this road stand, you know, four games in a row, you're at Missouri State, Then you had to travel up to Columbus. Then you stayed in Ohio against Kent State. Now you got to go all the way out to Utah Valley. I mean, it's obviously tough, all that travel on these women. But at the same time, you know, you have a lot of faith in them. Jillian Gregorski, I mean, I'm waiting to see her really have some nice moments against this Utah Valley team. Carolyn Castan's obviously on the defensive end. Kansas needs to tilt the field and make sure to keep it on their side of the field. But, you know, like I said, they're really nice on the road. I think that this team is really coming together. Obviously, not a lot of new faces. And, you know, they did a really good job in terms of bouncing back after that 1-0 loss against Ohio State. Ohio State was a really good program. You lost 1-0 on their home field early in the season. Kansas is continuing to grow as a team, continuing to build that chemistry, and I think Nate Lee sees that as well.
0: It's going to be 8 o'clock tonight. Again, you can watch that on ESPN+. And we'll have the best coverage we can give you from afar here on Kansas Nation. All right, other news for Kansas that come out today. Actually, we'll talk KU football captains, but let's talk about the news we just got that a tweet just came in, if you will.
1: Hold on. A tweet just came across my desk.
0: KU Athletics is going to host the Big 12 Fall Tour Celebration October 22nd through 24th. Again, this just came out this morning. A lot of activities over homecoming weekend in which Kansas will take on Baylor at the booth. Friday night, there will be a homecoming parade. There will be community events, a leadership luncheon also on Friday. And then Saturday, game day, there's going to be the Saturday tailgate on the hill featuring the Jack Wharf Band. Ooh. And then the game, KU against Baylor in the booth, October 24th as well. We don't know what time that game will be, but very exciting, and I'll get into some more details on what this is. It's a 3-day celebration that's going to spotlight KU. It's

0: student athletes and the Lawrence community while highlighting the partnership between Kansas Athletics and the Big 12 Conference. The celebration will coincide with the University of Kansas' 114th homecoming presented by Central Bank as Kansas hosts the Baylor Bears to David Booth, Kansas Memorial Stadium. Highlights of the Big 12 Fall Tour will include the community ribbon cutting. That's going to be Thursday, October 22nd. That's in partnership with the College Football Playoffs Foundation's annual Extra Yards for Teachers program. The Big 12 funded the makeover of a space for a local school community project. The All-State Empowerment Luncheon, again, KU is going to host that at the KU Alumni Center. You're going to have a variety of different panelists. And then the Big 12 tailgate, as I said, is going to be on the Hill on game day. It's going to open 3 hours prior to kickoff. Jack Wharf Band will be out there. Rally towels will be given away to students at the South End student section prior to the game. The homecoming parade is going to be returning as well, not something that we've seen in recent years. It's due to take place 6 p.m. Friday, October 23rd. Homecoming activities are going to conclude on that Sunday, because you'll remember that's a big day as well for KU Athletics, as the men on the basketball side will be taking on Duke exhibition, the Blue Blood Classic. So a big weekend coming up over homecoming. Other notes regarding promotions throughout the football season. Not a huge promotion, but the first game, opening night, is Long Island. You got the Storage Mart Border Showdown, or Border War, if you will, September 11th. Family Weekend is October 3rd, that kind of awkward non-conference game against Middle Tennessee. Mentioned Baylor and all the pomp and circumstance of that, October 24th for homecoming. UCF, November 7th, is Salute to Service and Beat the Stigma. And then BYU, November 21st, that's Senior Day. It's also Educator Appreciation Day. So a lot of information there, but exciting that Big 12 has chosen Kansas to come here for one of the Saturdays during football season, and it should be a fun weekend.
1: Yeah, it'll be a lot of fun. I'm surprised they're not doing – do they still do band day, like high school bands from around the area? That was so much fun.
0: Yeah.
1: But this is going to be a lot of fun, man. I mean, it's going to be a ton of fun. Like you said, the community ribbon cutting. It's a College Football Playoff Foundation's annual Extra Yards for Teachers program. They're going to be doing a makeover of a space for a local school community project. So that's going to be really cool, obviously. And then all these other things attached to all these, you know, different things. I mean, we've talked about this. During fall camp, we get to go to all the practices and see all these guys. The anticipation is up and it's high. But as of right now, like, you and I, we talked about this. It's like we kind of struggle to find an open for all the shows because the anticipation is there, but nothing's happening right now. We are almost to the point where we're going to have so much stuff, like we're going to have trouble fitting it into our shows, which is just going to be so much fun. And once you get into October, like you said, it's going to be a massive weekend with homecoming, and then you're playing Duke in basketball, right? I mean, Big 12 Media Days is right around the corner as well. I mean, all of this stuff is going to be coming very, very soon. Obviously, there's football going on tonight at the FCS level. Then you have Week Zero coming up on Saturday. KU plays September 4th. It's right here. You can smell it in the air.
0: Yeah, looking forward to it. And, hey, let's talk KU football. As it was announced yesterday, five captains for the Jayhawks this upcoming season. And, you know, people are gonna read into it, I'm sure. But Cole Ballard, Calvin Clements, Trey Lathan, Reno Monteforte, and Blake Harold are the five captains for KU football. Dan, the first thing people see is Cole Ballard, a quarterback. One of the two quarterbacks vying for the starting job gets named a captain, and a lot of speculation on social media that that means that he will be the starting quarterback against Long Island, against Mizzou, and throughout the season, but that is nothing but rampant speculation, as we've actually seen in the past.
1: Yeah, absolutely. I mean, in the first game of the Lance Leipold era, he announced that Miles Kendrick was going to be a captain, and they started Jason Bean at quarterback anyway. So, again, your speculation, you can read into it however you want. Oh, this is them soft revealing, I guess, Cole Ballard as being the starter. That's not necessarily true, because we continue to talk about this. You're going to see three different quarterbacks. You might even see four different quarterbacks out there on the field. I mean, who knows? We can see Jalen Mason out there, right? We don't know what's going to happen. Depends on what the score is against Long Island. Now, if Long Island is it's all of a sudden like a 10-point game heading into the fourth quarter, then you're probably not going to see four different quarterbacks. But depending on how big of a lead Kansas is able to get, you're going to see everybody get out there. You're going to see a lot of the freshmen, not even just at the quarterback level, but at all positions, you're going to see a lot of people get a bunch of different play because that's what they like to do, right? Obviously, you play somebody who you know you're going to beat. That's your time to get some other guys out there. That's what happened against Northeastern State on September 5th, 2019. That's why I got in the game. You know what I mean? Because I think Emporia State won like 56-14 or something along those lines. So, again, you can read into this however you want. I'm not going to read into this as much because of the fact that throughout the entire spring, throughout the entire offseason, and throughout the entirety of fall camp, everyone has noted how good of a leader Cole Ballard is. Not necessarily a leader on the field, which I'm sure he is, but a leader in the program. That's what's important. When you're a quarterback, you need to be a leader in the program. It doesn't matter if you're the fifth-string quarterback. You still need to be a guy that people look to as to, you know, how to kind of run a football program, I guess, if you will, especially at the quarterback position because that's the most important position. I know you can talk all day about, oh, it's a 22-man, oh, it's a team thing. Well, the quarterback, really, that's who you look to in terms of success, in terms of leadership. And everyone's talked about Cole Ballard being an absolute stellar leader. People have talked about Isaiah Marshall being a leader as well, but Cole Ballard has really been able to step up. People won't stop talking about how good of a leader he is. So, again, back in 2021, Miles Kendrick was a leader in the locker room, but he didn't start for Kansas, right? Reno Monteforte is also a captain of this. Now, he's going to be the starting long snapper. That's going to be great, but it's all about the personality that these guys have, right? Blake Harold and Trey Lathan and Calvin Clemens, there's no real surprises there. Calvin has been around the program for a long, long time. So has Blake Harold. Trey Lathan obviously came in last year and did an excellent job of being that middle linebacker. Now he's coming back as a captain. There's no surprises here. This isn't a soft launch of, oh, hey, this is who the starting quarterback's going to be. He might get the start against Long Island, but we're going to see a healthy split of snaps between all of these quarterbacks who are going to be thrown out there. We're going to see Chase Jenkins for a good portion of this game, I think, against Long Island. So, again, I'm not looking too much into this, but it's good. I think that there's no surprises on this, right? There's nobody that I'm looking at that's like, oh, man, I can't believe they left that guy out, or I can't believe they picked him, right? Because of everything that we've heard, whenever we ask about leadership in the clubhouse, these at least four of these five guys, I mean, nobody really talks about Reno, but whenever they do talk about Reno, they talk about how good of a leader he is. Yeah. So these five guys, they're consistently brought up in terms of their leadership and what they provide to this Kansas football program.
0: Well, and it was really easy to see in the limited conversation we had with Reno Monteforte that he's a leader.
1: Yeah.
0: You know, he's just one of those guys that just kind of has the it factor. So, again, you won't see him on the field too much, but, you know, he is the long snapper, and he was a great long snapper at Notre Dame, so a great get for Kansas in the transfer portal. Yeah, Blake Harold, Calvin Clements, both program guys who are going to be on the field a lot, and then Trey Lathan, the quarterback of the defense, if you will, for Kansas, and, of course, Cole Ballard, who everybody, like you said, has gushed about his leadership ability. Real quick, can I just relive the 2021 season? Because if you remember, Travis Goff said last week, he said, I understand it hasn't been perfect. I understand that, you know, we've got places we need to go. We've got improvements we have to make as a program, but let's take a second to reflect. I'm paraphrasing, but that's essentially what he said before the season kicks off, because Kansas was not in a good spot. If you're a diehard KU football fan, which if you're watching the show, you probably are, just like us, you might want to not relive some of the things that I'm about to say. But let's go back to the before Leipold got here. Kansas in 2020 went 0-9. That included a 47-4 loss to Oklahoma State at home, or 47-7 loss, sorry, to Oklahoma State at home, 47-14 loss to Baylor, 55-14 to K-State, 52-22 against Iowa State. That was on Halloween, and I remember specifically that Iowa State had a bomb. Actually, I have to look into this. I remember they threw. Okay, so 2020.
1: Brock Purdy.
0: It was no. I have to go. I'm going to say it right now. If it's the right. Okay, it was Brock Purdy. Yes, but I don't know if he was in at the end. I'm pulling up this box score because you're going to laugh. Oh my God. So, you know who I'm about to say. So it was 45-22 down the stretch, with just over 2 minutes to go. Iowa State's up by 23. They may have had reason to try to score again. I'll put it that way.
1: Boy.
0: It was 45-22. They threw.

0: threw a bomb, caught a touchdown, and won by 30, which was important to some. Who was the quarterback who threw the bomb?
1: Oh, my God. Was it the guy who was gambling?
0: Hunter Deckers?
1: That's crazy. Wow. Oh, wow. That's wild. Oh,
0: I didn't
1: man.
0: Expect.
1: What's he up to
0: now? As soon as I saw that, because I remember this was the Les Miles era. It was 0-9, and I need you to stay with me on this.
1: Sure.
0: It was 52-22, but I remember being up in the booth with the guys, and it was 45-22. Iowa State just needed to run out the clock.
1: Yeah.
0: And
1: they're like, hey,
0: and
1: victory formation.
0: They're choosing to throw a bomb, and it was Hunter Deckers who threw a bomb. Iowa State won by 30, not by 23. Anyway.
1: The line was probably like 25 or something.
0: It was something like that, yep. Yeah. Kansas, I just had to look there. As soon as I saw that and remembered it, I was like, I bet Hunter Deckers was the quarterback. 62-9, Kansas lost to Oklahoma. 59-23, Kansas lost to TCU. All right, that was the year before Coach Leipold got here. Yep. Coach Leipold got here, and there were still some lumps in year one, as to be expected. You lost 49-22 to Coastal, 45-7 to Baylor, 59-7 to Iowa State, 41-14 to Texas Tech, 55-3 to Oklahoma State. I'm not saying this to bag on the first year. I'm saying Kansas was not in games. KU wasn't even in games, and everybody knows that who's a KU football. It wasn't even close, but look at some of the things that we saw in that 2021 season. Of course, you have the Jalen to Jared game winner, one of two victories for Kansas that season, 57-56 at Texas, first road conference win since God was a child. KU also only lost by 3 at home or on the road to TCU the next week, and then senior day they only lost by 6 to West Virginia. So you could see by the end of that season, Dan, the improvement that Kansas was making, even though they went 2-10. And then the next year, Kansas was in a bowl game. I mean, incredible. The year after that, Kansas won 9 games. Yes, I know we've had disappointing 5-7 seasons, but go to that 2020 season, and then even Coach Leipold's first year. That is what we mean when we say building a program.
1: Right.
0: You took a program that was completely in the dumps. You took some lumps as expected in year one, and then he's kind of been off and rolling with this thing. And no, you're not going to go from 2-6-9-12-12-14 wins. You know, it's not always going to be linear like that, but just a moment to remember where this program was and the unbelievable strides that Coach Leipold and this program have taken the past few years.
1: Yeah. Oh, man. Yeah, because that 2021 season, that was the Texas game.
0: Yep.
1: And, like,
0: and then the last two
1: flashes.
0: Games after that that people forget. Lost by 3 on the road at TCU,
1: right.
0: And then lost by 6
1: when people home. Also forget the Oklahoma game that year. 35-23, that was the loss.
0: Yeah, and that was the game where Caleb Williams had the ball.
1: Ripped the ball away.
0: Yeah, ripped the ball away from Kennedy Brooks.
1: Kansas put out a tweet saying, hey, if you come to the stadium, you get in for free.
0: Yeah.
1: That was what it was. I remember that game. That was insane.
0: Yeah.
1: Oh, my gosh. Yeah, but then we got our teeth kicked in by Oklahoma State after that. But, yeah, I mean, look, you saw the gradual improvement. Maybe it's a – I don't know. I don't want to get on my soapbox too much here. But maybe it's a – we're in a constant state of, like – we need satisfaction right now, right? It's akin to social media and,
0: right.
1: You know,
0: well, and nobody wants
1: lower
0: to miss bowl games after getting
1: spans.
0: To bowl games.
1: Yeah, sure, I get it. But people aren't as patient as they once were to where – and also people have shorter memories when it comes to some of this stuff, right? I mean, people, they just throw the last two decades out and they go like, why aren't we good? Why are we missing bowl games? Like, well, look at – it takes time, right? It takes time. Now you start to have a winning culture. At least, you know, you're not going 0-for every single year.
0: And again,
1: then all of a sudden you're like, okay, now we get more, you know, better recruits coming in, which we are seeing, obviously.
0: Like I talked about, too, and people don't want to hear this because it's a win and loss league. David Lawrence always says that. But, again, the margin is so thin. And the margin didn't used to be thin.
1: Yeah.
0: You know, Kansas wasn't competing with these teams for 10, 12 years, however long it was. Now they are, but now the margin is thin in the Big 12 where every team is about as good as every team, you know?
1: Mm-hmm.
0: I mean, maybe that's silly for me to say, but that's what it comes down to, making the winning plays because there's not a huge gap between who's at the top and who's at the bottom. And yeah, I mean, 5-7, Kansas hasn't made the winning plays the last couple of years.
1: Well, and that's the thing. You can realistically look at the 2 5-7 seasons that Kansas has had. We've continued to talk about this. If two plays go Kansas's way,

0: we're singing a whole different tune. If Jameel Croft Jr. doesn't step out of bounds and Kansas gets that safety and loses to Kansas State, or if Trey Lathan makes that interception against Cincinnati, or, I mean, you could look at literally two plays and think, okay, Kansas, all of a sudden, they don't have two straight 5-7 seasons. They're going to four straight bowl games. That's the tune that you're singing. All of a sudden, everyone's saying, build the statue of Lance Leipold, build the statue of Jalen Daniels, build the statue of Devin Neal. They probably already will. But you're singing a whole different tune if two plays go your way, where, as you said, in the past, Kansas wasn't even in the same stratosphere as a lot of these teams were in the Big 12. Now Kansas has gotten to the point where they're competing with every single team.
1: Yeah, and again, that being said, it is a win-loss league. So understand people wanting to improve on the 5-7 season. Nobody wants that more than Coach Leipold, nobody in the KU program. But, yeah, I thought that was interesting, kind of reliving some of those years that we don't necessarily want to relive, except maybe a game or two back in 2021 in Austin. That certainly comes to mind. Hey, coming up after this, we're going to go back to the KU football building, and we're going to hear from a couple linebackers, Quincy Davis and Jabril Alamine. That's next, ESPN Kansas City and KansasNation.com.
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5: 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Well, we talked a lot about the linebacker room for Kansas. They hit it hard in the transfer portal. A couple guys that they brought in, Quincy Davis and Jabril Alamin, we're going to hear from. First, let's hear from Quincy Davis, who comes over from New Mexico State.
6: Quincy, just how's your fall camp going? Obviously, in a new system, different conference, you know, Power Four. Just how are you adjusting?
7: I feel like I've been adjusting pretty well, just getting used to how we run everything in this program, just down to the little thing, all the small details, and just really adjusting to the physicality. You got to really just bring it every single day. That's probably the main thing for me.
6: Trey said that he'll have some guys over and, yes, play the Wii a lot. He said he's the best one, by the way. I mean, what are some different things that you're doing?

0: how I describe my game is like you're saying, just like versatile, not being like a, or not trying to be like a one trick pony, as our coach would say, just like learning everything. Because once you learn the mic and wheel, it kind of helps you start to learn the little things about what the nickels are doing, where they're fitting at, and like how the safeties are helping you in the fit. So it kind of just helps all around.
1: I talked to Trey about this, but those D linemen in front of you, obviously playing a little bit of the mic position, you got to be calling different things out. What are you seeing out of those D linemen, particularly the guys on the inside with Biggie Smalls and Blake Harrell?
0: Dogs, man. The boys, dogs on there. They gonna handle their 111, man, every time.
1: Yeah. And looking at the new booth, I mean, that's something that's been going on for quite a while. You weren't here to see the old one, but I'm sure you've seen pictures. I mean, just how excited are you to get out there in front of the fans?
0: I'm excited, man. You know, coming from a G5, like New Mexico, the Aggie Memorial Stadium, it wasn't small or anything, but it didn't always get like packed out how I think the booth's going to get packed out. But I'm excited just to hear the fans roaring when we come out of the tunnel and everything. I'm excited for it all.
1: What can Jayhawk fans expect to see out of Quincy Davis this year?
0: A dog.
1: Thanks, Quincy. Appreciate it.
2: That's KU linebacker Quincy Davis. Of course, Kansas thought they were going to have another linebacker in Landon Watson, but they have hit it hard. We're going to hear from Jabril Alamin. You know, you got Trey Latham back. That was a huge piece. You bring in Bam Crouch. You bring in these two. I mean, so much talent, so much depth at the linebacking spot. Quincy Davis in particular, a guy who, even going back to spring, we've heard his name a lot.
3: Yeah, absolutely. And I asked him actually in that interview about kind of his versatility and kind of what he's been working on. And, you know, he's just ready to win football games. He's ready to do whatever it takes to win football games. And as of right now, the way that I'm viewing Quincy Davis is he's essentially going to be the backup of Trey Latham or the backup of Bam Crouch, right? And he can play both of those positions. If one of those guys needs to come out, or if Kansas decides to go with three linebacker sets, Quincy Davis is going to be that next guy, right? He's not specifically a middle linebacker. He's not specifically a will linebacker. The way that I'm looking at him, he's a downhill, you know, kind of fill up those gaps, you know, hit the running back between the tackles kind of guy. He's a big bruising style of linebacker. He's good in coverage, but at the same time, that's not really the way that he plays his game. But he's versatile enough to do everything that a linebacker is supposed to do well. Right? I mean, and we've continued to hear how good Quincy Davis is. Whenever we see him in the game, he is going to be a game changer.
2: Yeah, looking forward to seeing him make some plays for Kansas. Again, Kansas is going to have to be fundamentally sound on both sides. Here's a guy who started his career at Jacksonville State, played three seasons at Jacksonville State, and played last year at Marshall. Now in his final year of eligibility, and Dan, he's a fellow girl dad, such as myself. So shout out. I had a conversation one-on-one at KU Football Media Days with Jabril Alamin, and here it is.
4: Jabril, just kind of talk about how the fall camp's going for you so far.
5: Fall camp's been good, man. With it being my last one, I've been giving it my all. The linebacker room's been going crazy. We're competing, just getting after, ready for game one.
4: Coach Sleeve has talked about how you guys have gotten bigger, faster in general. It seems like the program-wide that's been a thing, but especially for you, how much weight have you put on and kind of how you're feeling so far?
5: So when I first got here, I weighed 199 pounds. Right now I'm sitting at 222. So I gained a lot of weight. I give credit to the nutrition staff and Coach Sleeve and his staff as well. They did a great job over this offseason.
4: How do you feel like that's going to help you on the field?
5: I say right now I'm moving stronger, faster, and just the best I ever played at right now. So I can only wait for game one.
4: Yeah, and then it seems like this linebacker group is really deep. People say that a lot, but you get a lot of guys kind of talk about your teammates and how things are going in that room.
5: We got a great linebacker room. Trey, he's a great guy. Bam, Quincy, Jaron, all them boys, you know, we get after it. We're all competing right now, so hopefully game one, you'll see who's out there. We're all supportive of each other, with a lot of us being our last years, but we're looking to get after it.
4: You individually, what would you say is your biggest strength at linebacker?
5: I'd say my speed and pass rushing. I love to get after it and have a high motor.
4: Okay. You done any playing nickel in your career? Played that often or off the edge probably more often than?
5: A little bit nickel. Off the edge. Yeah. Previous schools, I played a little bit of nickel. They may have called it something different.
4: Yeah.
5: But it's nothing new to me.
4: Yeah.
5: It's something that I can play and willing if needed.
4: Why do you think your skill set is going to transition well?

0: the Big 12?
1: Honestly, because they pass a lot in the Big 12, and I know I can cover and gain a lot of ground from sideline to sideline, so that's what I feel like contributes to the team.
0: Coach DK switches up looks a lot defensively. Is that fun for you, kind of going out there and maybe having different responsibilities when your number's called?
1: Yeah, guy like me, I'm always ready when my number's called. No matter to whoever I go out there with, I love to play with whoever, you know. We're all building chemistry and just ready for this season.
0: I don't think we've talked to you maybe since you've got here. I'm not sure, but what was so attractive about Kansas to you that brought you here?
1: Really just the community and the fan that everyone loves football down here. And they just had a lot of offer when it came to me gaining my weight. That was my most key thing when entering the portal.
0: What is there a game in particular you're most excited for, or just in general ready to get out there?
1: Overall, I'm ready for all 12 games, honestly. First one is the next one, so, you know, looking forward to that one.
0: Yeah. Have you been to Europe before?
1: No, never. I've never been out of the country, so I'm very excited for that one.
0: You're a pretty good flyer.
1: Yeah, I've flown to a lot of states, but that plane ride is going to be something crazy.
0: Yeah, for sure. Do you expect family and friends to be here at the opener, and just how excited are they for you?
1: Most definitely. I have my daughter and my fiance in the stands. Hopefully my mom and dad and brothers and sisters can come out as well, so I'm ready to get after it.
2: That's KU linebacker, and as I said, fellow girl dad. I had to talk to him a little bit off camera as well about that. He's excited to have some family members here to come watch him play. But another guy, Dan, who's just a Big 12 caliber guy, and he came on campus, I believe, at 200. Now he's listed at 225. He talked about that a little bit. He was one of the first names we heard when Coach Sleeve came up to the podium and talked about guys being bigger, being faster. Jabril Alamin, he's going to have an impact this year.
3: Yeah, and if you look at his stats from Marshall, 55 total tackles, 3 sacks, and a forced fumble. I mean, he's a different style of linebacker that you'll see from a Quincy Davis or a Trey Lathan, where those guys are between the tackles. They stop the run on the inside. You know, they're out in coverage. Meanwhile, Jabril Alamin, you can almost look at him like that specific blitzer off of the edge, I guess, if you will, you know, disrupting stuff in the backfield. And I think that he's going to be really nice in pass coverage as well. I mean, you look at this is the beautiful thing about what Coach Sleeve has done with this entire group of guys, is the fact that they were smaller and faster and got the fundamentals down. And then you add the size and don't take away any speed. You actually add speed to a majority of these guys. That's going to make you a much better football team. And Jabril Alamin is sort of a microcosm of that, where it's like, hey, this is a guy who came in, was really good at what he did, and then you just add the weight, add the speed onto what Jabril Alamin does best. He's going to be an impact guy, right? A different style of linebacker. He's not the big bruising style of linebacker that you see in the middle, like a Ray Lewis or somebody like that. But coming off the edge and also playing sometimes in coverage, I think he's going to be a really nice piece for this Kansas defense.
2: Let's talk more formationally, because you and I were talking a little bit off air about this. And you know, you've mentioned your interest in a 3-3 with a Rover type defense. And the Rover Hawk, whatever you want to call it, is maybe the most fun player to talk about because there's somebody who has the versatility. And Kansas has a lot of good options with Saeed Gibbs, Kaijon Cummings-Coleman, Mason Ellis could be kind of that Hawk linebacker type. But I'm curious what you think ultimately is going to be Kansas' play, because you've got some interior defensive linemen that you really like, and Amon Smalls and Blake Harold, and some outside guys that you really like too. So that leads you to think, well, maybe you will go with, you know, with two down linemen there on the front, and you have a 4-3 look and not a Rover. But it's nice knowing that Kansas has options, and certainly I think we'll probably see even more so in the past some rotation at the linebacker spot, because that's something we talk about all the time on the defensive line. But rotationally, the linebacker spot hasn't been an option for Kansas because they haven't had the depth. But when you have depth pieces like Davis and Alamin, no matter what DK McDonald goes with schematically, you think that that's going to be an option.
3: Yeah, I mean, realistically, what I think is going to happen is what we saw a lot of last year, which is kind of a 4-2-5, if you will, right? With four down linemen, two linebackers, really, and then you got five safeties, but one of them is that outside corner, nickelback, hawk position style of player. But if you remember, like, granted, this was in the Brian Borland years, but Craig Young played the Hawk, and he was primarily a linebacker, and you would see him coming off the edge and blitzing, just an extra linebacker in there, taken away from the secondary. I do like that. When you're in the new world, I'm not talking about NIL, the transfer portal, all this stuff, but it's just there's more spread option things going on, right? So in theory, you would want a bigger guy who is more versatile, great in coverage, but again can disrupt in the run game. You would want that primarily more at that nickel linebacker spot. I think Kaijon Cummings-Coleman comes to mind as a really nice player who, you know, has done it at the higher level, especially at a young age, right? Mason Ellis has the size to be a disruptor and make those open field tackles. He's really quick and really big as well. Saeed Gibbs, again, you can play him on the outside or on the inside. It doesn't really matter because he is that kind of versatile player. But, again, you're probably going to go with a bigger front just to try to get more pressure on the quarterback. I think that's going to be the most important point of emphasis, I think, for this Kansas defense because you didn't get a lot of turnovers last year. You can look at it as a couple of different ways. Number one, your secondary was not in position to make those turnovers. Or, number two, you were allowing the quarterback too much time in the pocket and allowing him to be comfortable and make those plays, right? So if you have a bigger front, whether that be four or five down linemen, I don't think we're going to see five down linemen a lot, but we will see it at some point because Kansas has the depth there to be able to do it. You need to disrupt in the backfield, flush out the quarterback, and get the quarterback on his heels, make him force throws. That's how you're going to be able to get those turnovers and get your guys in position to be able to make those turnovers and get TFLs, tackle for loss. Turnovers are great. Tackles for loss are just as good in terms of making them get into a bad situation and getting your defense off the field.
2: Yeah, and something we don't talk about a ton but is vital in football, win first down.
3: Yeah.
2: If you win first down and you have a TFL and a team's looking at 2nd and 12, 2nd and 13, even 2nd and 10, that puts you in a good spot. A lot harder to pick up a first down. On the flip side, if you're on offense and you're looking at a 2nd and 3, 2nd and 4, you feel a lot better, you know, keep the ball. So we're going to talk more KU football defense a little bit later when we hear from a couple members of the secondary, Corey Gordon and Trey Brown. After this, though, having a little fun, a fantasy draft on a Thursday. ESPN Kansas City and KansasNation.com.
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0: 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They've got a beautiful lawn for you in every season. All right, fantasy draft time. Dan, can't wait to get this going. I don't know what made you think of this idea, but you did think of this a little bit earlier today. We were talking about your trip to London. I don't really know how you came up with this. But
1: London's not over. I love London.
0: No, I know, but I just that's what I'm curious about.
1: I don't know. It just it
0: we putted around some ideas.
1: It
0: first.
1: Just came to me like a ghost, you know, like I was Ebenezer Scrooge. And it said, do a draft of overrated things. I said, yes, Mr. Ghost. So we're doing a draft of overrated things. I have an MIAA flipping coin. This is from September 5th, 2019. The only game I ever got meaningful playing time in. Emporia State beat Northeastern State. I played in three snaps. Two of them were victory formation. Sean, I will let you call it in the air. The MIAA is heads. The football player with the teams on the back is tails.
0: All right. Tails.
1: It's heads. It's
0: no!
1: In the crack, but it's heads.
0: Oh, for my last two? That means I'm going to win the next, like, 90.
1: I think so. Yeah, I know. Hey, I was due, man. I was absolutely due. Okay, I have a, this is actually tough because I don't have a clear 1-1. I actually would have preferred if I had two back-to-back.
0: Ah,
1: so this is not one that I wanted.
0: I think I have a clear 1-1, and you ain't going to take it, so that's a bummer.
1: I have one. So this is, like, overrated things. Do I pander, or do I go with my heart?
0: I am not going to be pandering at all. And people are not going to
1: Okay,
0: like
1: fair
0: it.
1: Enough. All right.
0: People are not going to like it.
1: Man. Okay, for my number one overall pick, here's where I'm going to go. I'm just going to get this out of the way. I don't think you'll have it, but this is like my number one most overrated thing I've ever done in my life. Cigars.
0: Oh, totally disagree.
1: Disagree?
0: I totally disagree.
1: I like cigars in theory. I think it's, like, whenever you see, like, an old mobster movie and they're, like, chewing on a cigar and they're like, man, you know, like a,
0: yeah.
1: Or even, like golfers or, you know, Joe Burrow after he won the national title where he's smoking on a cigar. Like, I was like, that's cool. And then, like, I'll go on a golf trip and I'll smoke a cigar. I'm like, I'm not crazy about it. I don't, like, what's the point? You're not inhaling. If you inhale it, you'll just cough like crazy. You just get it in your mouth. You don't even get, like, a buzz from it. It's just, it makes you taste bad.
0: It tastes like victory.
1: When you wake up the next morning, your taste buds feel good?
0: I actually am a big oral hygiene guy, so I floss every night, so yes.
1: But it doesn't matter. You can brush and floss, and you can take a belt sander to your tongue,
0: bad.
1: And you're still going to have that cigar
0: I will say
1: taste
0: this.
1: In your mouth.
0: I've never been a smoker, never smoked a cigarette, anything like that. But when we go to Canada on our fishing trip, I take cigars up there.
1: Sure.
0: And I had enough for one per day. So we'll have like a cocktail hour after we get off the boat.
1: You went for like 10 days, didn't you?
0: No.
1: How long did you go?
0: Five.
1: Oh, okay.
0: Yeah.
1: Five cigars.
0: Five days on the boat, five cigars during cocktail hour after.
1: Sure.
0: And I remember thinking, oh, man, maybe I should have brought more. And then each day I was like, about one a day is about right.
1: Yeah.
0: But I have a cigar. It's just, you know, it's just kind of fun. It tastes like victory, especially if you catch a big fish. Get a trophy fish, celebrate, a cigar.
1: It tastes like poop. Because maybe I'm not smoking the right cigars. Maybe I haven't had a good
0: – maybe.
1: Because, like, people always talk about, like, Cuban cigars.
0: No, I just do the Swisher Sweets or the Black and Milds. I just do
1: those. Aren't even cigars.
0: Yes, they are.
1: Those are cigarillos.
0: Cigarillos. Yeah.
1: Oh, yeah. Oh, Mr. I married a Spanish teacher over here.
0: Like,
1: no. Okay, those are different. Those are way different.
0: How are they different?
1: Because the big fat cigars
0: they're
1: is what I'm
0: fine.
1: Talking about.
0: No. The big fat cigars, though, I can't get through a full one. I mean,
1: I don't think I've ever finished one. That's
0: anyway,
1: what I'm talking about.
0: All right, so we're doing a draft of overrated things. Dan Courtwright takes cigars as his 1-1 overall.
1: Yeah.
0: I'm going to go with one that I actually know you're going to agree with. There's going to be a lot on here that you do not agree with, but you are going to agree with my first pick, which is social media validation.
1: Yeah.
0: Needing to be validated by posting something on social media.
1: Yeah.
0: And people do it all the time, and it's as bad. I mean, let's call it as it is, man. Social media is terrible right now.
1: It's bad.
0: And it's not going to get any better. It's only going to get worse.
1: Granted, it is our job.
0: I'm not talking about posting photos of games and videos.
1: Yeah,
0: I'm talking
1: fine.
0: About people posting photos and needing to get likes.
1: Right.
0: And
1: Yeah, absolutely. Like I remember there was a point in my life. I'm not like this anymore, but there was a point in my life where I was like, oh man, I only got like 150 likes on that post. Like, do people hate me?
0: Oh God. Yeah.
1: And it's like, oh, I agree. That was like more like high school, college, Dan, but. Right. Yeah, now, so I 100% agree with you. Social media validation, who cares?
0: Overrated.
1: Who cares, man? Yeah. People are like, I have friends who are like, they're like, we'll go somewhere and put on an outfit and like take a picture and then just like leave. And they're like, oh, that'll be good for, it's like, why don't you like go somewhere and like have fun?
0: Totally overrated, but unfortunately, I don't see it going anywhere, and I worry about the next generation, honestly, if that's going to continue to be a thing. Next for me, snake draft of overrated things. You're going to hate this. Everybody's going to hate this, but it's absolutely true. Coffee. Coffee is so unbelievably overrated. I can't drink it. My wife drinks it all the time. She loves it. She would hate that pick.
1: Sure.
0: But I think it's so overrated, man.
1: I'm going to agree with you to a point. Because it has been so ingratiated in, like, Gen X culture, where they're like, don't talk to me until I've had my coffee. Like, those kind of people. Mm. And they're like, oh, man, it's the best. Gilmore Girls is a great example. I know you're familiar. They're always talking about how they need their coffee and how good their coffee. Oh, I love coffee, blah, blah, blah, blah, blah. Like, oh, I need my Starbucks. Starbucks doesn't have good coffee. Starbucks coffee sucks. I drink coffee. I drink black coffee. Because it wakes me up. It is a necessity. Like, I not a necessity, but it's like, I'm not like, oh, it's the best thing in the world. You know what I mean?
0: But like, you heavily rely on it.
1: If I'm being honest, like, I would probably prefer energy drinks over coffee, but coffee's way cheaper.
0: It is way cheaper.
1: Way cheaper. Like, yeah. I'll make a pot of coffee
0: energy
1: in the morning.
0: Energy drinks
1: I'll have
0: could probably be on here also.
1: Yeah. But it's like, no, I do agree with you that coffee culture, like, people are so like, ooh, don't talk to me until I've had my coffee. Like, that's like, it's like, all right, guys, relax. It's coffee.
0: And this
1: like,
0: is no disrespect to any coffee shops around here, but it's amazing to me how, I mean, they've become a beast.
1: Absolutely.
0: And,
1: they have.
0: You know?
1: I agree. I agree. I don't think it's, I don't think that, like, I like the taste of coffee. It does what it does the job that it's supposed to do. It wakes me up in the mornings. That's the way that I look at it. It's very transactional. It's like, I make the coffee, I drink the coffee, and then we're done, right? But people, like, they'll make, like, T-shirts that say, like, I love coffee. Like, I just can't. I'm just like, come on, guys. Like, let's be real here, you know? That's dumb. That's a good pick. That is a fine pick. I think that the idea of, like, coffee shops and, like, coffee running people's lives. It's just like, all right, it feels very performative. You know what I mean? Okay, that's two solid picks right there. For my second pick, I went with cigars first. My second pick, I'm going to go with gender reveal parties.
0: I saw some film on that guy.
1: Yeah, I'm sure you have. Yeah. Did you have a gender reveal party for both either of your kids?
0: No, I think they're overrated.
1: Did you do, like, see, this is the way that I think you should do it. I think it's fine if you and your significant other hire a photographer and it's just you two and you take some pictures and then you, like, send them to your family. You know what I mean? That's fine. But people, I went to a gender reveal party one time.
0: And Dan?
1: Where they had a potato gun. Like a big potato gun that shoots a potato like a mile away, and they filled it with pink powder. Surprise, it was a girl. She's like 7 now. And they like, poof, and they shot it out. There was like 100 people there, and everyone's like writing down, I think it's going to be a boy. I think it's going to be a girl.
0: People love it, man.
1: And then the people are wearing like shirts. It's the dumbest thing in the world. They start forest fires in like California. Stop it.
0: Yeah, that's true.
1: What are you doing?
0: When it goes horribly awry, that's not good. But sometimes it's horribly awry on purpose due to being able to post something on social media.
1: That ties into your thing.
0: Get some likes. It does. I'm all for baby showers, that sort of thing, because, you know, people need that stuff. But, yeah, it doesn't need to be a big separate thing. You can't do a baby shower and a gender reveal party.
1: Yeah.
0: It's just
1: They need a thing for everything. It's like, all right, tell people what the baby is and then have a baby shower. You've been to a baby shower where you don't know what the gender is?
0: Yes.
1: Then you're just buying them, like,
0: you just buy them diapers,
1: asexual potato sacks as clothes. Like, it's just like, all right, I don't.
0: There are other options.
1: What am I supposed to? Sure. Binky, I guess. Whatever. But it's like, let me know what the gender is, and then I will buy stuff for the baby accordingly. If it's a boy, I'll buy him dinosaur stuff. If it's a girl, I'll buy her like a tutu and a pink bow, right? I'm not going to your baby shower if I don't know what the gender is.
0: Shout
1: or else,
0: to
1: guess
0: dinosaur
1: what?
0: Dinosaur stuff.
1: Huh?
0: Shout out to dinosaur stuff.
1: Shout out to dinosaur stuff. My nephews love dinosaur stuff. And you know what? I knew what the gender was before I bought all that
0: there
1: stuff.
0: There you go.
1: You know how mad I would have been if I would have bought a pink bow and all of a sudden a boy comes out? All right, I guess.
0: You would have had
1: Amazon.
0: To return that back to Amazon.
1: It would have been terrible. Yeah. It would have been a burden on my life. Gender reveal parties are stupid.
0: What's next here?
1: Really dumb. For my third pick, man, I got a lot of good ones on here. I'm just going to go with the SEC in general. SEC football.
0: Yeah.
1: Overrated. I think the media. Did you see this thing? This happened not too long ago. I can't remember who it was. It was a lady on ESPN said that. Oh well, the reason the Big Ten has won three straight national championships. The reason that the Big Ten has won three straight national championships is, get this, because the SEC plays against the SEC during the regular season and they get tired.
0: Oh, my God.
1: When it gets to the postseason, yeah. And all the Big Ten schools, they only have to play against Big Ten schools, so they're not as tired when it gets to the postseason. All these SEC schools are beating up on each other during the regular season, so it's unfair for the poor SEC.
0: Yeah, SEC is crazy overrated.
1: Yeah, Paul Feinbaum has done irreparable damage to the minds of college football fans. I think the SEC is wildly overrated. You think Arkansas is going to go 2-10 this year, and everyone still is like, man, they're Arkansas, they're in the SEC, they're going to be pretty good. Are you kidding me?
0: I think they went 2-10 last year, didn't they?
1: And they're going to go 2-10 this year.
0: Yeah,
1: absolutely. You
0: put Arkansas that's on the, just because everybody else is so.
1: You put Arkansas on the Big 12 this year, they're going 2-10. You put Arkansas on the Big 10 this year, I'll even say put Arkansas on the ACC this year. I'll say 3-9. 3-9 is what they do. But no, everyone's like, oh, if you put Arkansas in the Big 12, They're making a bowl game, but instead they're in the big bad SEC. They're going to win two games this year. Who cares? No, do not get me started on the media propaganda being shoved down our throats by pro Southeastern Conference brainless automaton lemmings. All right, I'm done now.
0: All right, I will take over.
1: I'm going to get
0: over.
1: Fired up.
0: All right, here we go. Next up on my selection of this draft of overrated things, I'm probably not going to be as passionate about this as about your picks as you are, but I'm going to go
2: ESPN
0: with
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1: So
0: I think they're overrated.
1: Why?
0: I don't know. They're just not as tasty as literally any other dessert option.
1: Well, that's not true. You ever had scone before? Scones suck.
0: Well, yeah.
1: Scones are terrible.
0: I agree, but cupcakes are not filling. Like, with cake, you get the density, and it fills you up a little bit more, and you get, like, you know, usually the buttercream frosting. There are really good cupcakes out there. I get it. But, like, the store-bought cupcakes, and maybe I could just make it store-bought cupcakes / cookies or anything like that.
1: Sure.
0: Yeah, I don't know. I just think they're not a good treat option, man. I mean, give me cookies, give me cookie cake, give me candy, give me ice cream. Cupcakes are just overrated.
1: So it's just essentially what cupcakes are, just smaller cakes.
0: They are, but for some reason they're not as good as normal cake.
1: Well, it depends on how you make them. I don't agree with you on this. I think cupcakes are I think they're rated. I don't think they're overrated. I don't think they're underrated.
0: Think they're
1: I think they're rated.
0: If they're around, you'll eat them, but they're not your favorite. Is that what you're going with?
1: Yeah, if they're around, I'll eat them. Absolutely, I will. I mean, my favorite flavor is free, so if you someone offers me free. Also, you said they're not filling enough. Eat more cupcakes. It's very simple to do.
0: Yeah.
1: Oh, I ate one cupcake. I'm not full. Eat two. Eat five.
0: I just think they're not a good option. But what's terrible, and I don't even know if these are overrated or not, but the sugar cookies with the frosting that you buy that tastes like paint.
1: That's,
0: those are not good.
1: I actually agree with you.
0: Yeah, those are not
1: good.
0: I don't know if those are overrated. They're just bad.
1: They're like too crumbly, and the icing takes over, and the icing's not even that good.
0: Yeah.
1: I think a really good cupcake is really good. And I've had bad cupcakes before, so I understand where you're coming from.
0: Yeah.
1: I think you go to Munchers and get their cupcakes.
0: They're overrated, man.
1: I think their cupcakes is maybe what they do best.
0: All right. Next on this list.
1: I disagree with
0: you. This is not pandering at all. I'm not in the business of pandering. Draft of overrated things. I've got social media validation, coffee, and cupcakes.
1: Sure.
0: Dan has cigars, gender reveal parties, and the SEC. My next selection, Breaking Bad.
1: Ooh, that's crazy.
0: Breaking Bad.
1: That's crazy.
0: I actually took the time to watch this show. How and

0: is
1: how long
0: not
1: ago?
0: That good.
1: How long ago?
0: I don't know. A couple years ago.
1: Really?
0: I thought it was crazy overrated. I mean, people are afraid to say it. They are. It's just not good.
1: I like this.
0: No, it's not.
2: It's not my favorite show of all time. But I know a lot of people who it is their favorite show of all time. I went on a trip to the Grand Canyon, and I went with a bunch of my high school buddies, and we had to go to Albuquerque and see the house where they threw the pizza on the roof. I've been there. It was whatever. There was a lady who actually came out, and yeah, she was really mad. She came out, and she was, like, filming us. And we're like, all right, and we, like, drove off. It's a good show. It's probably in my top 10 TV shows I've ever watched in my life. Now, people talk about it like it is like nothing, no form of art will ever be as good as Breaking Bad, ever. It's a really good TV show. I think Severance is better.
0: You're agreeing with me here. You're agreeing with me.
2: People often reference it as the greatest television show of all time. I'm saying it's not the greatest television show of all time. It's probably top five. I don't think it's, you think it's bad? You think it's Breaking Bad?
0: I was not entertained. And honestly, I don't think my wife loved it either. I mean, it was...
2: Oh, man.
0: It was entertaining enough for me to want to watch the next episode, but it never got to a point where I was like, this is awesome.
2: Man, Bryan Cranston is so good.
0: Yeah.
2: I mean, I will say this. Bryan Cranston is the greatest television actor I think I've seen.
0: Hmm.
2: Like, he was so good in that show. I think... Oh, my God. And when Giancarlo, I can't remember his name in the show. Esposito. What's his name in the show? Gus. How could I forget Gus? When he came, like, when the guy in the wheelchair was, like, dinging the thing, and then the explosion, and he walks out, and he straightens his tie, and then the camera pans, and he's like, and he dies. That was, like, one of the best scenes I've ever seen in my life. But I agree with you, it's not... My number one show I've ever seen of all time is Severance on Apple TV.
0: Yeah,
2: if you
0: haven't
2: seen it, watch it. I highly recommend it. Breaking Bad was fine. It was good. It's in my top five.
0: Okay.
2: So in terms of overrated, like it's not number one, it's number like three. I'll buy that.
0: In general, it's overrated.
2: Yeah, that's a tough.
0: I'm not going to say that I feel like I wasted my time, with all the buildup that there was for Breaking Bad and then me finally being like, I'm going to sit down and watch this.
2: Wow. The ending was
0: great.
2: It
0: just wasn't good enough.
2: When Jesse like drives away, spoiler, but when Jesse like drives away, and he's like, oh my gosh, are you kidding me? Jesse Plemons just played an absolute sociopath. That was awesome.
0: What was his name in Friday Night Lights again?
2: I don't remember his name.
0: Landon or something like that?
2: Yeah.
0: Landry. That's what it was.
2: Yeah, Landry.
0: Yeah.
2: Landry.
0: Shout out.
2: Shout out to
0: Anyway, all right. So that was my selection. Okay. Overrated, right. Breaking Bad, right after Cupcakes. You're up. Back-to-back picks here.
2: All right. I got two here. I'm going to go with... See, I have one on here that I just don't like, and I know a lot of people... I feel like people are going to agree with me on this, but not maybe nearly as much. I'm going to go with martinis.
0: Okay.
2: Do you like martinis?
0: Yeah. I have not had one. I've probably had fewer than five in my life.
2: And they're bad, right?
0: And, yeah, I don't think I like them.
2: I have a theory.
0: Which I'm a big olives guy, so that's surprising.
2: So I have a theory about martinis. I'm not crazy about olives. I think that they belong on salad, and that's about it.
0: Yeah.
2: What a martini is essentially it's gin, which is the worst alcohol in the world.
0: I disagree with that.
2: It's vermouth, which is the worst really anything in the world.
0: Yeah, well, that's
2: and
0: true.
2: It's olives, which is probably the worst thing you can put in a drink. You either put olives or onions in your martini. I have a theory. Number one is that rich people who drink martinis are playing a big joke on poor people.
0: Yeah, I remember you talking about this.
2: They're like, oh, ha, ha, ha. Like, we like these martinis, and then, like, poor people try it, and they're like, this sucks, and then all the rich people laugh at the fact that they think that poor people think that rich people think it's good. Or B, your taste buds change when you get into a certain tax bracket. And I think that the latter is probably more true. All of a sudden, when you get into a certain tax bracket, you start making over $250,000 a year. Whoa, hey, that lobster sounds a lot better than McDonald's. That martini sounds a lot better than a Jaeger bomb. I think martinis are terrible. I think they suck. Maybe it's because I'm poor. That's probably what it is.
0: Could be.
2: I hate martinis. They're terrible. If you like martinis, Congratulations on all your money.
0: What about the fruity ones?
2: See, but I don't think those count. I'm just talking about true dirty martinis.
0: Or extra dirty. See, I'm a big olives guy. I almost bought a huge jar of olives at the store the other day, and then I was like, I don't have $10 to be spending on this. So I put it back. But I love olives. Like, that's a solid snack option. Get five or six fat olives.
2: I think it's a good complimentary piece.
0: Ava like loves said, black olives. It's strange.
2: I don't like black olives. Green olives are fine.
0: Loves black olives. I like all of them.
2: Black or green olives are just salty.
0: There are a few things that I do not enjoy. I think I'm the least picky eater of all time.
2: That's good.
0: I don't know if my wife would agree with that, but it's true.
2: Fair.
0: That being said, right. I do. Actually, I'm not going to say anything. All right, you're up.
2: All right. I'm going to go with the high school prom.
0: Oh, my God, yeah. High school.
2: Way overrated.
0: High school prom and dances in general.
2: Yeah.
0: Prom, definitely. Like,
2: that was because, like, I don't know how it was at your high school.
0: Yeah.
2: But, like, when I was in high school, all of our dances, except for there was two dances where you had to dress up. All the other ones, you just wear whatever. Like, I remember our homecoming dance. I played in a football game. And then I would just throw on, like, what I had at school that day, which usually would be, like, a T-shirt and shorts.
0: Yeah.
2: And then we would just go to the dance.
0: Yeah.
2: And, like, that's what everyone wore.
0: I mean, at prom.
2: And that was fun.
0: At prom, we wore, I don't remember if it was, like, black and white, but the girls wore, like, I remember my girlfriend at the time wore a white dress.
2: Ah, like a wedding.
0: And I was wearing a tux.
2: Yeah. Well, that's what you're supposed to wear a tux.
0: Yeah, so got all dressed up.
2: Your parents got to shell out a good amount of money.
0: Yeah, it's ridiculous.
2: For either a tuxedo rental or a dress, if you're a lady. And then you just go to a place, and they have, like, little snacks, like pretzels. And then you just stand around, because high school kids are just awkward.
0: It's so awkward. They are
2: it's
0: so awkward.
2: Yeah. It's overrated. It's, like, in pop culture, in movies, in books, whatever you want to say, like, high school prom is supposed to be the most magical night of my life.
0: Everybody's awkward, and thank God I, like, legitimately had a somewhat long-term girlfriend, so it wasn't awkward at that time. It's
2: that's
0: like,
2: nice.
0: That's just what we're doing that night.
2: Right.
0: But, yeah. All right, I'm up here. Yeah.
2: No, hold on. After prom.
0: After prom's great.
2: After prom's fun. They had, like, big inflatable things where you put on, like, a Velcro thing and you stick to it and, like, a maze and stuff.
0: Yeah.
2: After prom's great. Prom itself.
0: No.
2: Overrated.
0: Overrated. This is going to be funny because what I just said about how I'm not a picky eater, which I'm not, but I'm throwing pasta on here, man. So overrated.
2: That's
0: so
2: crazy.
0: Overrated. Spaghetti.
2: All pasta.
0: I mean, again, there are ways to get around it. But, like, if we're having spaghetti
2: penne.
0: And meatballs, then I'm making a meatball sandwich 10 times out of 10. And there's no doubt about that. I don't need spaghetti. Penne is fine. You know one thing that I do mess with?
2: You're right. You're not pandering.
0: Llewellyn over at 23rd Street has this nice Cajun pasta that's got penne and shrimp and, like, spicy. Like, I can get on board with something like that.
2: I was gonna say, I've seen you eat the Bill Self mac and cheese.
0: Well, mac and cheese is almost a loophole.
2: Hold on. Guys, help me out here. What is macaroni? Mm.
0: That is almost
2: a
0: loophole.
2: It is a pasta. That's right.
0: That is almost a loophole. And honestly, I don't really get, like, at Johnny's. Dude, I haven't gotten the mac and cheese once. Give me a burger. I think pasta is over it. Italian food in general, aside from Americanized pizza, is overrated.
2: That's you don't like Neapolitan pizza. That's great.
0: Okay, I'd rather have a stuffed crust pizza. Yes.
2: You would rather have
0: a Minsky's prime cut pizza than a.
2: That's not true. I'm a big fan of Neapolitan pizza.
0: Yeah, you just got to eat, like, three of them to get full. Dude, Minsky's, you would eat a prime cut over
2: any of that. Eat more pizza. They don't fill me up. Eat more.
0: Exactly.
2: That's your biggest gripe about cupcakes, too. Eat a lot of
0: pasta's
2: cupcakes.
0: Pasta's overrated. It's just an overrated food in general. Mac
2: crazy.
0: And cheese, I get mac and cheese would maybe be an exception. Because
2: that is the most insane thing that you've ever said.
0: All right, I'm back up here as we're getting low on time. I'm veering away from food. Here for my last one, we're doing a draft of overrated things. I've got a couple options, but I'm going to say going to clubs, like clubbing. Like, that's just...
2: Yeah.
0: People talk, we're going to go to the club. That's just not...
2: Well, you ask 21-year-old Sean or 21-year-old Dan.
0: Maybe.
2: Sure.
0: But, you know, I went to a pool party in Vegas at a club, which is a little bit different because it's during the day, but it was on a buddy's bachelor party. And... you know, you had bottle service, which is great. You wouldn't believe how expensive these bottles were.
2: Oh, my gosh.
0: Like,
2: yeah.
0: A bottle of vodka was like $800 or something. It was insane.
2: Brutal.
0: Insane.
2: Yeah, that's not great.
0: But, and, you know, that was a part of a club, so I said that. But, yeah, if you're more so thinking nighttime, nightclub.
2: Right.
0: It's just, it's hot in there. Everybody's sweaty.
2: Yeah.
0: People are spilling drinks all over you.
2: Yeah. If I want to go out, I'm going to go to a dive bar with music that's not very loud, and I'm going to talk to my friends.
0: Yes. And ideally have a game on the tube.
2: And ideally have a game on the tube.
0: Yep.
2: What are you, British?
0: On the tube. Yeah.
2: Anyway. That's where I want to go. I'm a dive bar guy through and through. You've seen Town Royal. It's a perfect bar.
0: Love it.
2: Love it. That's the... Now, when I was 18, 19, 20, there was a place called the Brickyard. It was more of a club. That's where I would go to. But when I got a little older, which is like 21, then I would go to Town Royal. By the way, Brickyard was an 18 and up bar. But, yeah, I agree with you, though. Like, I'm 28 now. Like, I'm past the club in life, man. I'm a married man. I got two dogs. He's like, hey, you want to go to this... club and
0: yeah,
2: I don't want to.
0: Overrated.
2: Because the bar's always packed to the gills. It's a bunch of guys wearing too much cologne.
0: People are spilling drinks on you.
2: Spilling drinks on you.
0: Music's too loud.
2: It's a disaster.
0: Yeah.
2: It's just a bunch of yeah. No.
0: All right,
2: last
0: pick here.
2: I have a lot of places I can go. I want. Oh, I really want to do this one, and I don't. Here, hold on. I really want to do this one.
0: Do it.
2: And I'm not gonna.
0: Is it gonna be honorable mention?
2: It'll be an honorable mention. I'm gonna go with. Oh man. As much as I really want to say this next one, I'll say it in the honorable mention. I'll see if you agree with me. I'm just gonna go with ribs.
0: That's.
2: So the reason.
0: That's terrible.
2: Here's my reasoning.
0: That's a terrible pick.
2: Too messy.
0: That's your fault.
2: Too messy. It's mostly bone.
0: Oh, my God. No.
2: You know what I want?
0: Wrong.
2: I want mostly meat.
0: Have you had the ribs at Joe's?
2: Yes. The taste is great. Oh, you know what, God. I wish I had more of? I wish there was less bone and more meat. You know what I like better?
0: Never a problem I've had at
2: Burn Ends.
0: It's never a problem I've had.
2: Burn Ends is the same meat.
0: Love Burn Ends.
2: Burn Ends is the same meat, no bones.
0: I don't think ribs are overrated in the slightest.
2: I think ribs are overrated because they're too messy. And no, I don't want to be messy.
0: Terrible. They're not messy.
2: What if you're on a date?
0: They're not messy if you're not using sauce.
2: What you going
0: really
2: to
0: good ribs don't necessarily need sauce.
2: Yeah, but you're still like, you're still.
0: Okay, is that different than when you eat a chicken wing? Fair question.
2: Touche.
0: Yeah, fair question. All right, draft of overrated things. I've got social media validation, coffee, cupcakes, Breaking Bad, pasta, and nightclubs. Daniel. You've got cigars, gender reveal parties, SEC, martinis, high school prom, and ribs.
2: Yes.
0: That's what a terrible way to end it. Any honorable mention for you?
2: I do. Nutella.
0: I like Nutella a lot.
2: Overrated.
0: I disagree.
2: It's overrated. I think I would maybe prefer peanut butter.
0: I almost had peanut butter on my list, and then I remembered that the last time we had pancakes, I put peanut butter and syrup on it, and it was incredible.
2: Yeah,
0: so I was
2: good.
0: Like, nah, I'm not going to
2: so
0: do
2: I'm
0: that.
2: I'm a big peanut butter guy. Nutella is really only good for one thing. It's like just a regular piece of bread, and you spread Nutella on it. Mm. Like, you can't really mix it with, like, jelly. You can't really, like, I don't know. Like, peanut butter is more versatile, right?
0: I guess.
2: I'm looking at peanut butter like a nickelback. Nickel linebacker.
0: It could be. Nickelback, by the way, not overrated. Great band.
2: Underrated.
0: You got anything else?
2: Drake.
0: Yes.
2: I think he's overrated.
0: Yep.
2: I'm a Kendrick guy. I think Kendrick won that battle. Now, Drake's earlier stuff I think was good. Miss Me, it's good.
0: Is that it?
2: Take Care, the whole album, it's good. No, I have soft pretzels.
0: Oh my God.
2: Hate them. That's my one food that I absolutely hate.
0: Terrible.
2: Absolutely hate them. And then I have Joe Burrow. That was the one that I was mulling over.
0: Yeah. I mean, there are a lot.
2: Do you think Joe Burrow's overrated?
0: I think Josh Allen is overrated.
2: Interesting. I think Joe Burrow's overrated.
0: I've got the Yankees. I mean, they haven't won the World Series since 2009.
2: Great.
0: That's a classic.
2: I didn't even pick that.
0: Classic overrated. And then I've got tumblers. Like, I don't need 700 tumblers in my cabinet. And
2: your
0: yet
2: wife
0: I do
2: strikes
0: have,
2: me as a...
0: Yes.
2: Yeah.
0: What do you get? What do you get right over there?
2: I have, this is
0: shout out to Bucky's, by the way.
2: This is a gift, Brian, my buddy Brian,
0: shout out to
2: bought
0: B-Hawk.
2: This for me on my bachelor trip because I had one like this and I lost it. And we, on the way back from the bachelor trip, We stopped at a Buc-ee's, and Brian bought this for me.
0: Yeah. Fun fact, we also stopped at a Buc-ee's on the way there.
2: Yes.
0: So that was something. All right, that's our draft of overrated things.
2: You said
0: hope
2: you
0: didn't miss anything. Yeah, I just had a couple. I'll think of some more, I'm sure. Right. Hey, coming up after this, it's Tres Cosas Locas with Trey Myers. Is he crazy? Does he have three things? We'll find out next. ESPN Kansas City and KansasNation.com.
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6: 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All right, it's not Am I Crazy? It's not three things, but it is three crazy things. Trace Cosas Locas with Trey Myers. Trey, our resident intern who does a great job covering KU soccer for us. And KU soccer, they're in action tonight, like we said a little bit earlier, over in Orem, Utah, against Utah Valley, the Wolverines. I don't know if you knew that.
8: I think I did.
6: They are indeed the Wolverines. But
8: Was there a former Utah Valley player that Kansas was linked to?
6: No, but Tanner Toulson of TCU played for Utah Valley before he came over. And Utah Valley was in the news for some weird stuff regarding their shift in conferences as well. Anyway, KU soccer closing out a four-game road trip, and then Trey will be covering each of the home games, which they'll finally be back on this weekend. Trey, thanks for coming on. We talked about how... You know, we have such a classic segment in three things, and it worked out well that Trace Cosas Locas is three crazy things, because Dan has also a segment, Am I Crazy? And I'm very curious where you're going to go here, because I understand that you've got three unbelievably crazy takes, crazier than anything we just said during our fantasy draft, right, last segment.
9: I mean, I don't know if I can top pasta, but I will do my best.
6: Pasta is overrated. You guys have to admit it.
8: I'm not going to admit it because it's not true.
6: It's overrated.
9: I think
6: everybody out there watching
9: like
6: knows.
9: Dish.
6: Unless it's mac and cheese, it's overrated.
8: Honestly, if I could only eat one thing for the rest of my life, I'm probably going to choose a pasta because it's so versatile.
6: Okay, that doesn't even count. If it's one thing, then...
8: One dish. Okay, one primary... Whatever.
6: Anyway, Trey, what do you got for us today?
9: All right. I don't need to go into KU football history. We know our university's legacy.

0: But miraculously, KU has produced two Hall of Fame NFL running backs.
1: Yeah.
0: John Riggins and Gale Sayers, two of the best of their time. These two are so good, I would be willing to argue that KU has as good, if not better, of a duo of NFL running backs than any other university.
2: Oh, my gosh.
1: I mean, I like that poll.
2: So, right.
1: Oh, my gosh, no.
2: All right. Can I Google this?
0: I prepared a couple.
3: Okay. McFadden and...
1: Yeah, but he doesn't compare.
3: But there was another...
0: I'm going off NFL legacy primarily. So, of my list...
1: Of NFL legacy, that's fair. Yeah.
0: Yeah, yeah, yeah. Okay. I will present these in order of... I think KU has them beat, and then to the really difficult ones. Okay. My first one is Miami. Frank Gore and Edgerrin James.
1: Yes.
0: That's good. Yeah, better. No, that's...
1: Miami had... True. I mean, that's tough. I don't know how their stats compare, and obviously different times. But Miami on the same team in the early 2000s, who did they have?
0: They had Clint Portis and Frank Gore.
1: Clint Portis, Frank Gore, and Willis McGahee.
0: Yeah.
1: I think we're all on the same team.
2: The law firm.
1: First Willis McGahee shout-out on our show ever.
3: How do we not talk about Willis McGahee anymore?
1: Yeah. But, yeah, the U, they spurn out a lot. All right, who else is there? What's Bama got?
0: That was my next one.
3: Yeah.
0: I came up with Sean Alexander and Derrick Henry.
1: Yeah, that's tough.
3: You could throw Mark Ingram in there. You could also say future Jahmyr Gibbs, future Josh Jacobs.
0: Yes. I think I would give KU the slight lean. Sure. I think of the four running backs included, I think Sean Alexander... MVP, great career. I think he is noticeably fourth.
3: He's not a Hall of Famer.
0: He's not in the Hall of Fame.
3: Yeah. I don't think he probably will be.
1: He will be, right?
0: No, he's been retired for
3: nearly
0: 20 years.
3: Unless it's like an old thing, like a Johnny Robinson. Like
1: man,
3: the,
1: I've been playing fantasy football for too long because I remember playing and drafting Sean Alexander, and that dude is 48.
3: Yeah, it's
0: wow.
3: That's brutal.
0: He's that. I would not have even guessed that.
3: He's still on the Hall. So I doubt he's.
1: He was an NFL MVP.
0: Yes.
3: Yeah.
0: So he has 100 career touchdowns.
3: Was Gale Sayers an MVP?
0: Gale Sayers was not. Neither Sayers or Riggins were MVPs.
3: Sure.
0: Riggins was a Super Bowl MVP.
3: I knew that.
0: Gale Sayers made first team All Pro every year he was healthy.
3: Oh, man. The youngest.
1: Yeah, that's hard to beat.
3: Is he now not the youngest? No. Yeah, I think he is. Is he still the youngest player? No. Luke Kuechly, I think, just beat him.
0: Yes.
3: Luke Kuechly just beat Gale Sayers as the youngest player to ever be inducted in the NFL Hall of Fame.
1: Hmm.
0: All right.
3: That's crazy. Okay, all right.
0: Third team. This is where it starts getting difficult. Pitt has Tony Dorsett and Curtis Martin.
3: Yeah.
0: And he could substitute LeSean McCoy.
3: Yeah, right. That's good. But
1: it's so hard to tell because these are guys that I remember watching, and obviously Sayers and Riggins were before my time.
3: Mm-hmm.
1: Yeah.
3: Sayers and Riggins in the stratosphere of the NFL are talked so highly of. I think people aren't going to talk about LeSean McCoy the same way that they do John Riggins or Gale Sayers.
1: Yeah.
3: I don't think that's that crazy then. I don't know. Bama, I could see, like, obviously Derrick Henry, Sean Alexander, sure, I'll buy that. You can make a case for Mark Ingram, even though probably not an NFL Hall of Fame-worthy career. Jahmyr Gibbs in the future could be – like, if Jahmyr Gibbs stays on the track that he's on right now, you can make that case.
0: Yes.
1: God, there are so many – there are so many good ones.
3: I mean, just the best duo. I mean, I don't hate that.
1: I agree. I think Derrick Henry, you know, he's going to be one of the best running backs of all time. But I don't know that the other guys pull enough weight behind him.
3: I agree.
1: Sean Alexander, very good, obviously.
3: Riggins, because obviously for number 1-1 overall, you're going to go Gale Sayers for KU. 1-1 overall for Alabama, you're going to go Derrick Henry.
1: Right.
3: I think that, I think Sean Alexander's not better than John Riggins.
1: Yeah.
3: So there is that.
1: Who else you got?
3: Wisconsin?
1: You got any more colleges on there?
0: All right. Before, there are two universities I believe are better than KU. It's close.
1: Yeah.
0: Before that, I'm going to throw out a couple honorable mentions. Georgia. If you take Georgia's two at their prime, they're probably the best.
3: Well, like
0: Terrell Davis and Todd Gurley.
3: Yeah. Mm-hmm. Well, there was a point. There was Todd Gurley, Sonny Michel, and Nick Chubb were all on the same team.
1: Man, Todd Gurley, he was like 25 years old, and then the next season he was 43.
3: Yeah.
0: Mm-hmm. I mean, running backs.
1: Remember that? I mean, I believe Todd Gurley
0: is still only like 32 right now.
1: Yeah.
3: It was a steep fall off for him.
0: That does not even include Herschel Walker, who I – among many considered the best college running back of all time.
3: Sure. Mm.
4: Right.
3: And then Ohio State, though.
0: Ohio State, Eddie George and Ezekiel Elliott, I think, is like a half step below.
3: Yeah.
4: That's like...
0: Yeah. My other honorable mention, and I could legitimately pick five running backs for this university, Texas.
1: Yeah.
0: Mm. I'm taking Earl Campbell, and then it's, do I want Jamaal Charles? Do I want Priest Holmes?
3: Right.
0: Do I want Bijan Robinson?
1: Ricky Williams.
3: Yeah. Yeah.
0: But Texas is tough. There's just not the strong second.
3: You're talking about like NFL though. Like yes. Jamaal Charles
1: could be Bijan eventually.
3: It could be Bijan eventually. I mean, Ricky Williams didn't have a great NFL career compared to what he should have been.
1: Yeah.
0: He peaked really high. He just doesn't have a bunch of like all pro level years. He had a very odd career, but he ends up with like 10,000 yards.
3: Yeah. Oddly enough. Mike Ditka traded away his entire draft just to get Ricky Williams. That's unbelievable.
1: I think I know who's going to be up there with KU. Right. Yeah.
0: So coming in at number two, I had Oklahoma State.
1: Okay.
0: These two played at the exact same time even.
1: Yeah.
0: Barry Sanders and Thurman Thomas.
1: Yeah.
3: Yeah, that's good. That's good. I like that a
1: lot. Retired too early.
0: In college, Thurman Thomas was probably one of, if not the best running backs. And college coaches were telling their defense, do not hurt Thurman Thomas, because then you have to deal with Barry Sanders.
1: Yeah,
3: right. Yeah, right. No, that's right. True. Man, okay, that's good. I like that.
0: Yeah.
3: Did you have OU on here at all?
0: OU was considered. Adrian Peterson, they're another one.
1: He pulls
0: like
1: a lot of the weight.
3: Joe Mixon, Samaje Perine, DeMarco Murray.
0: DeMarco Murray was, or Billy Sims, who was the
3: Billy
0: first
3: Sims.
0: Overall pick at one point.
3: That's right.
0: Barry Sanders before Barry Sanders.
1: But they wouldn't compete with Riggins and Sayers, so yeah, that's fair. Yeah. All right, who's number one?
0: My number one... USC,
1: yeah,
0: O.J. Simpson, Marcus Allen.
1: Yeah, it's got to be.
3: Yeah,
0: that's
3: fair.
0: Two Heismans, two MVPs.
1: And see, but really I think had nobody since then, right? I mean,
0: yeah.
1: Nobody.
0: Reggie Bush, but if we're doing NFL. Like,
1: yeah.
3: Yeah.
1: Yeah.
0: Ronald Jones.
1: Ronald Jones the second.
3: I'm going to go ahead and say USC is, in terms of NFL guys, USC is the one that I'm like, all right, yeah, that's above Gale Sayers and John Riggins.
0: Yeah, I think USC is the clear number one. Oklahoma State's pretty close.
3: Yeah.
0: And then I think KU has as good
1: KU's
0: of a case.
1: KU's definitely top five. That's legit.
0: Yeah. Top three.
1: Yeah.
3: For sure.
1: Yeah, that's fun.
0: Oddly enough.
1: Yeah.
3: All right.
0: Fair enough. I think it was better than Alabama at a football category.
1: Right.
0: It's not completely irrelevant.
1: Let's have Devin Neal do something crazy.
0: Shout out Devin Neal.
1: Get us another guy up there.
3: Yeah,
1: all right. Trace Costas Locas rolls on. Trey, what do we got here for number two?
0: I don't even believe is that crazy. We've talked about KU basketball's preseason rankings. What did Rothstein have us at, like 34?
1: Yes.
3: 34.
0: We've been consistently devalued and underranked. Much of the reason is because of our big men.
3: Yes.
0: I'm not worried about KU's center depth. I'm not worried about who they have.
1: Really? I'm kind of on board with that.
3: So the reason I think a lot of people are hesitant about it is because Christian Reeves cannot – he's not proven that he can stay healthy.
1: But supposedly he's ahead of schedule.
3: Mm-hmm. Which is good. Paul Mbia hasn't proven enough. He had two games in – March Madness, where you go, okay, fine. And then I guess you can slide in Keanu Dawes if you want to play small ball. Yep. You're not worried at all.
0: So my reasoning is I believe this KU team is going to go back to a four-out system, which I think has still been his best offense in his career.
3: Yeah.
0: If you look at the best year of four-out, which I consider to be 2017, and even 2018 with a young Udoka, KU's not asking Landon Lucas or any of their other centers to do all that much. We're asking them to do four things.
3: Yeah.
0: Rebound. Both Mbia and Reeves have crazy high rebounding rates.
3: Yep.
0: We're asking them to block shots. Mm-hmm. We're asking them to screen, and we're asking them to catch lobs.
3: Yeah.
0: We have two seven-footers, pretty athletic, and I have very good rebounding and defensive metrics. I think we have enough offense in our guards and our wings. We can go through. We'll be fine.
3: Yeah.
0: We just need our centers to do so little, and I think they are fully capable.
1: I completely agree. And, Dan, you know, I've been talking about this all summer because KU's been linked to, you know, this big or that big or, you know, whatever. I've been more so worried about getting an extra depth piece of point guard because, again, I have high hopes for Paul Mbia. I don't think it's crazy for Paul Mbia to get 10-8, and I don't think that's necessarily a bad thing if he does, because to your point, Trey, 17 season, the 16-17 season, Lucas was your five, and you had

0: Towards a 40%, and Tay Kinney's able to knock down a high 30s rate, then yeah, you can see it, especially because Stokes is a four. I mean, he's kind of a dream four, isn't he? Because he's like that, like when Josh Jackson was a four for Kansas. You know, I completely agree, and I think that both of those reasons are why, is that Kansas isn't going to be asking for them to do a ton, whereas last year, the two guys who transferred, Kansas needed some offensive production from them. Part of that was because they didn't rebound as well as they needed to or should, but also that Kansas, I think, will play more four out than they have in the past.
1: I think the biggest thing that Paul Mbia needs to work on is, number one, his shot blocking not coming down, because that's my main concern, is foul trouble for him. It is he is the poster boy of, hey, don't come down on blocked shots. Because, I mean, that's just, he wants to block him down, he wants a volleyball spike him, and then he winds up fouling guys, right? If he's able to keep his hand up, use the wrist as opposed to the entire arm, yes. And then I think on-ball screens, I think he needs to get a little bit better at.
0: Mm-hmm.
1: Other than that, you've talked me into it. You've talked me into it. I think that we have the best front court in the nation.
0: Let's do it.
2: I feel really good, and I believe I said this on a previous show, Keanu Dawes is an incredibly good back-to-the-basket scorer. And
0: right,
2: if we need any of that, we're going to him. We're going to Stokes.
0: Right. That's the thing, is you have Stokes who can play four, and you also have Dawes, and then you have Mbia and Reeves. I mean, that's better than most teams would like, I think.
2: Mm-hmm.
0: All right, last one here. Trey, what do you got?
2: I have two that I'm sitting on. I will let you guys decide. Would you rather me pivot to the stadium or to a pop culture topic?
1: Ooh. He did two KU ones already.
0: But yeah, let's switch it up.
1: Hold on to the stadium until next week.
0: Yeah.
1: It's game
0: pop
1: week.
0: Culture.
2: Yeah, it is game week, and it is very important.
1: Okay.
2: I'm going to set myself up for that one.
1: Yeah.
2: It's very important.
1: So sit on that one. What's your pop culture?
2: All right, my pop culture. There is a lot of debate on who the best actor alive is right now. Leo is moving on to a different phase of his career.
1: Yeah.
2: Timothy Chalamet. Some people like him, some people don't.
1: I love him in Marty Supreme.
2: He's up there.
1: Yeah.
2: I think he's great. Michael B. Jordan, just coming off an Oscar. Incredible.
1: Yeah.
2: What if I told you there's an actor who this calendar year alone has four roles worthy of an Oscar nomination? Two of which I've already played and have done very well. Two of which are coming.
1: Okay.
2: Would you not say that is the best actor alive?
1: Four potential Oscar nominee? I mean, sure. Who is it?
2: Robert Pattinson is the best actor right now.
1: All right.
0: Harry Potter himself.
1: He was really good in The Odyssey.
2: Very villain in The Odyssey.
1: Great in The Odyssey.
2: The drama, great in that. I don't know if you guys have seen that. Very good movie.
1: Have you seen it? Heard great things about it. Yes.
2: It's good. If you like...
1: It's him and Zendaya, right?
2: Yes. It's a dark comedy. It's not for everyone, but he's very good in it. He, later this year, will be playing Chris Hansen.
1: Yeah, that's going to be so much fun. Oh,
2: People are already touting that best actor, possibly.
1: You see how this looks, right?
2: Yes.
1: So good.
2: Very excited for that movie. And then he is the villain in the third Dune movie.
1: Oh, yeah. I saw a preview of that. He had, white hair and no eyebrows. Mm-hmm. All right.
2: He's going all in.
1: Are you considering somebody who hasn't been in a movie this year in Daniel Day-Lewis? I mean, talk about Lincoln. Talk about There Will Be Blood.
2: Is he not basically retired at this
1: point? Is he retired?
2: He's not working very... I'm trying to go... I think if you're going to claim actor, I think you've got to have a body of work behind it recently.
0: Alive...
2: I'll say right now.
0: I was going to say, because you got Denzel.
2: Denzel, they've had better careers than Robert Pattinson. I'm saying 2026 right now.
1: But Anne Hathaway.
2: Anne Hathaway is great.
1: Mm-hmm. She's in everything,
2: too. We could even separate actor and actress.
1: Yes. Yeah. I'm just going to lump them into one.
2: Ooh. Anne Hathaway's having a good year in Vogue Street. I haven't not seen it, but I've heard.
1: So you think Robert Pattinson is more Robert Pattinson Batman propaganda that he's pushing down our throat?
2: Oh,
1: and I am not here for.
2: He does also play a great Batman.
1: I didn't even think about that. Oh yeah, no, I know what you're doing. I can see right through you.
2: Since you bring it up, Robert Pattinson plays an incredible Batman. Some people are critical of it.
1: Do you think Christian Bale is a good actor?
2: I think Christian Bale is a fantastic actor.
1: Sure.
0: Yeah.
2: Yes.
0: Love Christian Bale.
1: I would say maybe he's He's such a good actor that he's the best Batman that I've ever
0: seen. Maybe I'll watch The Prestige this weekend. You think Ava would be on board with that?
1: I think she would be.
0: Probably not. I haven't.

0: haven't seen it in a while, man. But, yeah.
1: Christian Bale.
0: I'm a huge Christian Bale guy.
1: Adam West. Michael Keaton. Val Kilmer. Robert Pattinson. George Clooney. Last.
2: That angers me. All right. I'm going to put Rob Pat at the two, only because he's had the one movie.
1: Who's in the one?
2: Will Arnett.
1: Oh, the Lego Batman. All right. Get out of here. I like Will Arnett's voice.
2: Will Arnett is Batman.
1: All right.
0: Always enjoy it. Tres Cosas Locas. Three crazy things from Trey Myers. Trey, thanks again for coming on. Thanks for the soccer coverage for KU. And, hey, we'll have you on again soon.
2: Yeah, sounds good.
0: All right. More coming up here on Kansas Nation, ESPN Kansas City and KansasNation.com.
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0: 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All right, we're going to go back to the Kansas football indoor practice facility. A couple more interviews from Media Day last week. Corey Gordon and Trey Brown, a couple of members of the KU secondary, and here they are.
10: Corey, how's your fall camp been going? Obviously in a new system, but this isn't anything new to you. How's it been?
11: It's been going good. It's been trying to stack some days, honestly. That's what I say. The biggest thing is trying to stack days and do it every time.
10: Yeah, absolutely. And looking at the new booth, I mean, you played at Baylor, so you've seen it before. But, I mean, looking at these new facilities, how incredible is it and how excited are you to get out there?
11: Man, I'm super excited. Like, these facilities and the stadium, I would just say it's top-notch. And we're looking forward to do our thing in it, to be honest.
10: Talk about the versatility in the safety room. You have a lot of different guys. You can do a lot of different things, right? I mean, they've talked about a lot of different guys playing either free safety or nickel or outside corner, different things like that. Talk about the versatility in the secondary.
11: That's one of the biggest things that excites me about our safety room. We got a group of guys that can really do a lot of different things and are super versatile. And I think that's going to

0: play a big part in our secondary this year and help us overall just make plays.
1: Yeah. Coach DK, obviously, with the defensive coordinator spot, he's heading into year two, but he has quite an emphasis on, you know, the secondary as well. I mean, he came from the NFL ranks. I mean, talk about him and being in his kind of system.
0: Being in his kind of system, I feel like he just gives us so much tips to be able to play faster and be able to make plays, and just gives us so much film to watch, whether it's pro film, college film. He just has so much tips and things that helps us get better. Being in that system with him, I feel like, especially with him being the D coordinator in our room, it helps us play fast all the time.
1: Speaking of film, Coach Aquina, I mean, he's kind of notorious for pulling out VHS tapes. I mean, what's it been like having him kind of, you know, showing you guys the ropes, a guy with a lot of experience?
0: No, it's funny even you said that because, yeah, he does have a clip for, I would say, every situation, every moment. But that just comes with experience and great coaching. So he has, like you said, the same thing I would say about Coach DK. He just has so much tips and things that, and pointers that help you play faster. He's a big key reason that I can see guys growing too.
1: Coming to a new system like this, where's some stuff maybe off the field that you do to kind of bond with the other guys in the secondary, other guys in the safety room?
0: Honestly, I would say when it comes to our secondary in general, we just got a whole bunch of different group chats and just talk all the time, try to get together. My dog, Taylor Davis, he be barbecuing, just doing different things. As a group, we'll try to come together at least, like, I would say at least once every 2 weeks or once every week, and just do something outside of football just to make sure we all good. And everybody, like, we don't even have to say too much. Everybody pulls up every time.
1: What's Taylor Davis best at cooking up on the barbecue?
0: I'm going to give him wings. At first, I would sleep on them, you know what I'm saying, because he was hiding them for a little bit. But he let me try them, and, yeah, he did his thing.
1: What can we expect to see out of Corey Gordon this year on the football field?
0: I would just say the same thing I've been saying, just playing like my head's on fire and just trying to make some plays and help my team win.
1: Good luck this year.
0: Appreciate you.
2: All right, Trey, thanks for taking some time. Just kind of talk about fall camp coming in as a freshman, man. And we've been hearing your name a lot. So how's it been going?
3: Fall camp has been going pretty good. It's been a grind. This is my first fall camp, so I wasn't really sure what to expect, you know. But I feel like it's been good. They created a good schedule for us and a good environment that I feel like a lot of players are well to work in. So that's been good.
2: Talk about kind of you as a player. Like I said, we've heard your name, not only as somebody who's, you know, constantly in the building, but your kind of skill set, safety, nickel, linebacker. I mean, where do you kind of see yourself fitting in?
3: I've been playing a lot of nickel, you know, since I got here. I played a little bit of corner, but mostly nickel. Learning that role was it was a challenge at first, you know, the first time kind of being in the box like that, and then but I feel like just staying with the coaches, staying committed to learning and being consistent with that really helped me kind of do my job better and then kind of become more consistent on the field.
2: Regarding your work ethic, kind of, you know, making sure you're a student of the game and all that, where's that come from?
3: I feel like my parents kind of raised me like that, you know. I feel like work ethic was always a big thing. Like, if I was going to do something, I was going to be committed to it. So I feel like they did a good job.
2: I've been one time. And then kind of talk about, like, the athletes you guys have on that side. You know, whether it's Saeed or Kaijan, kind of similar nickel or other linebackers, secondary, who's been impressing you? Who's kind of taking you under their wing?
3: I feel like all the older guys try to help me every day, whether it's on the field, off the field, either in life or whether it has to do with football, you know. And overall, just I think the whole secondary has impressed me, you know, making plays every day. I feel like there's a bunch of people we can count on behind me and around me too. Man, we have a good competition in the room, so everyone's just raising the level of competition, making each other better every day.
2: What was it like getting to practice out there and just your excitement level for getting fans in the stands?
3: It was good. We ain't had fans in the stands that time, but I feel like I'm gonna be a little nervous next time when they come, but I feel like I'm gonna be good, you know. I feel like I put in the work to you know, be confident to go out there and then do my job. So
2: yeah. How do you feel like you can impact the game, be it you're put in there, nickel, other places positionally, special teams, wherever it is. So what do you think you bring? What do you think your strength?
3: Whatever it is, nickel, special teams. I feel like my teammates can and coaches can just trust me to do my job every play when I'm out there.
2: Yeah, for sure. You've been to Europe before?
3: No.
2: You excited for that?
3: Yeah,
2: excited
3: first
2: for that
3: time,
2: trip? For sure. Yeah.
3: You know, it's going to be a long flight. That's that's what I've been thinking about.
2: Yeah.
3: So, yeah.
2: For sure. When you guys kick off in a couple weeks against Long Island, you going to have family and friends in the stands?
3: Yeah, I got, I think my parents and all my brothers should be coming to the first game. So, that's going to be exciting. First game in college with my family there. It should be fun.
2: Cool.
4: That's Corey Gordon and Trey Brown, a couple KU safeties that we caught up with at Big 12 football. Well, I guess it was KU football media days. We were not at Big 12 football media days.
0: No, we were
4: not. Down in Texas, unfortunately. But, yeah, KU football media days, got to hear from those guys. Trey Brown probably not a guy that heading into the season you'd think would even be made available to us. But
0: right.
4: Here he is, a freshman coming in. And like I asked him during that interview, he's got – a work ethic that I think is second to none on this team. I mean, that's what we're hearing from the coaches.
0: Yeah, they're always talking about how his fingerprint's being used more than anybody's. He's living in, not living actually, but he's like pretty much living in the Anderson family football complex. He's always wanting to learn more, and I think that's the attitude that you have to have as a freshman if you want to get on the field. It's easy to kind of get lost in the shuffle, you know, lost in the background of like, oh, well, I'm part of this freshman class. Oh, I want to do all the college stuff. It's like Trey Brown's actually like going out there and watching film, and he's kind of a sponge, always learning. And we've seen, you know, this nickel position, there's been some injuries. The injury bug has kind of been around, right? Kaijan, I know, was injured for a little bit of time. Mason Ellis has been injured for a little bit of time. Saeed Gibbs as well, right? That gave Trey Brown an opportunity to be able to slot in there, and I really hope that he's going to be able to see his way onto the field. That's exactly what you need to see out of these guys is, you know, the work ethic and the want to and the willingness to work harder than anybody, and I think we're seeing that out of Trey Brown.
4: Yeah, and before we heard from Trey, we heard from Corey Gordon, who, of course, came over from Louisville. And last season, 53 tackles, 3 TFLs. Played in all 13 games. He made 12 starts. A guy that I think is going to be impactful right away, kind of slotting him into that starting safety position alongside Taylor Davis. We know Christian Pritchett's a guy who is going to get some PT and hopefully cause some turnovers as well. But Gordon, a playmaker on the back end, Kansas really needed.
0: Yeah, absolutely. And Corey Gordon, again, done it at a high level at two different, you know, high-level programs at Louisville and Baylor. And when you look at Corey Gordon playing that strong safety position, I really like his upside as well. Great guy, great interview, and a guy who has a little bit of swagger to him. You know what I mean? That's something that we don't talk about enough, is the fact that you want your defensive backs to really be those guys who just kind of have arrogance isn't the right word, just a little bit of cockiness to him. And I think Corey Gordon has that. That's what you need, a guy who completely forgets everything, lets it roll off his shoulders, and is just there to play football. And Corey Gordon is that guy, in a really nice lockdown kind of strong safety, really smart, high IQ, downhill runner, able to make those open field tackles. So I really like Corey Gordon's upside.
4: Yeah, looking forward to seeing both those guys on the field for Kansas this year. Hey, after this, we're talking FCS football, right?
5: Hey.
4: Maybe a little MIAA chatter in there. We'll have to wait and see. But, of course, there's games tonight. We're here. It's football season. More coming up. ESPN Kansas City and KansasNation.com.
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2: 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Well, if we have time, we'll take a look at some FCS games tonight, but we are pre-recording the show, and we want to report news from, we think, trusted sources. We haven't heard anything official from people at KU, but there are sources on Twitter, including Pete Thamel, Pete Nakos, saying that Kansas has named Isaiah Marshall the school's starting quarterback. Thamel's tweet says, sources, Kansas has named Isaiah Marshall the school's starting quarterback. He's a redshirt sophomore dual-threat quarterback who has played in 9 games, completed all 3 of his passes, and rushed for 160 yards on 15 carries. Like I said, Pete Nakos also has this. There are a variety of other sources. Again, until it's something out of the word of out of the mouth of Lance Leipold, we're not, you know, necessarily going to 100% believe it. But interesting that some of these national sources have something. So we are pre-recording the show, so we wanted to get that out there. And, of course, if anything else comes about, we'll have it for you on social media, and then we'll be talking about it tomorrow on Rock Chalk Sports. Dan, what do you make of this? Because, you know, Thamel, a trusted guy, this is the question. But as we've been talking about, I mean, we wouldn't have been surprised if Kansas didn't name anybody.
3: Yeah.
2: I guess we'll see.
3: I guess we will. It is interesting to me. It's not what I thought was going to happen. I thought Cole Ballard was going to wind up winning this job. Pete Thamel obviously is a trusted source. You know, ESPN, you know, he is a trusted source, and his sources are telling him that Isaiah Marshall will be the starting quarterback. And, look, here's the thing. If Isaiah Marshall played well enough in fall camp to win the starting job, power to him. Again, I had no real stake in it, and I guess now we can sort of look at this. If this is true, we can sort of see what the offense, or have a prediction of what the offense is going to kind of look like now, right? With Isaiah Marshall, obviously, with a high skill set in terms of running the football, running in an option style, right, being a true dual threat kind of quarterback. Now we're going to see more of the weird fun stuff, right? Probably not as much far down the field, you know, throw it down to Najee Cox 30 yards down the field, that kind of stuff. So this is really interesting to me. Again, I didn't expect a starter to be announced anytime soon. We talked about it a bunch on this show about how they probably weren't going to name anybody. And here's the other flip side of this coin. We're going to see Cole Ballard in this Long Island game. So they're still probably feeling it out. But right now, Isaiah Marshall, I guess, is going to be the first one out there in a Kansas uniform to take that first snap.
2: That's according to ESPN's Pete Thamel. And Michael Swain of 24/7 Sports also has an article. And he does cite Pete Thamel. Swain says Kansas football has named a starting quarterback for week one of the 2026 season, according to ESPN's Pete Thamel. Redshirt sophomore Isaiah Marshall gets the nod to the Jayhawks as they enter year 6 of the Lance Leipold era. Marshall beat out redshirt junior Cole Ballard to win the job. And again, we're just kind of here as we pre-record the show, refreshing our Twitter feed. Tweet just came in.
3: Tweet just came across my desk.
2: To see if we can get more sources on this. But yeah, Pete Thamel, he is a respected source. Obviously, Swain works over at 24/7 Sports, and he's at all the press conferences and everything as well. Surprising, like you talked about, for Kansas to name Marshall the QB. We'll see if Coach Leipold, Coach Kotelnicki, come out and say anything official. They don't need to by any stretch, but again, there are some sources who are saying that Marshall's going to be the guy.
3: Yeah, again, kind of a little bit of a shock just because of the fact of how early it is for them to announce it, right? I didn't expect this. But here's the thing. Now we can – I talked about this. Now we can start to envision what this offense is going to look like, and now this is giving fans a guy to rally behind.
2: Well, Marshall, according to sources, is the guy. We'll let you know. We'll have it on the open tomorrow on Rock Chalk Sports and discuss that in more detail, particularly after we look at some more sources that may come through if we hear anything from KU coaching staff. Elijah Schmitz, our technical director. Stay tuned in to Kansas Nation all across social media for any updates regarding this or anything else with KU. For Dan Courtwright, Sean Kellerman saying we'll see you tomorrow from 4 to 6, ESPN Kansas City and KansasNation.com.
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11: 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And now, sitting in for Rich, it's Bobby Bones.
14: 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Chris, TJ, what's up, friends?
15: Bobby, man, great to see you,
14: what's up,
15: dude.
14: Man? Thank you. We just spent 20 minutes on my hair, so doing pretty good.
15: I'd like to say, it was really fun watching that whole process. It's like, I haven't done that in 25 years, so it was cool to live vicariously through you having that done.
14: I should have been sensitive to your needs.
15: I'm just saying.
14: Sorry about that.
15: Yeah, it's okay. I accept. Yeah, I accept.
14: I do want to talk about the Pro Bowl to start. The NFL is killing the Pro Bowl game, which I think we can all clap at that, right? Should we all?
15: Really?
14: You don't want to clap at the?
15: Are we pouring one out, TJ, for the Pro Bowl game?
16: I don't know yet. I'm still trying to process.
14: Oh, you're doing games, too. So first they did
15: it's all
14: the Pro Bowl. Now they're killing Tug of War.
15: Yeah.
14: The three-legged race. They were doing the potato sack
15: race.
14: That was all pretty stupid. You know what it felt like? The Scholastic Book Fair back in the day, whenever I was in school, did you guys have this where they would bring this thing to you and at your school in the library, they would sell a bunch of like bookmarks
15: books.
14: And it was a big event.
15: Loved it.
14: That's what the Pro Bowl games felt like to me.
15: Remember when we were kids and you went to Pizza Hut for the Book It and you got your stars? And if you got your 5 stars, you got a personal pan pizza? That was the greatest day of my life when you filled the stars.
14: That's how I used to eat. You don't want that.
15: Bring that back.
14: You don't want that sad story, though. I read so many books just to have dinner.

0: Yeah, you don't want that sad story right now. That's not what we're here to do.
1: That's not what we're here to do. I'm sorry for your plight.
0: Yeah, you got trauma. We both have trauma. You have bald head trauma?
1: I'm a proud bald man.
0: Fair enough. Pro Bowl games are gone, which are good. Could this be that Shedeur Sanders killed the Pro Bowl?
1: I saw this take yesterday, TJ.
0: Oh, someone had it before me?
1: Oh, yeah. People have jokes. The internet moves fast, Bobby. And it was like, look, Shedeur made one Pro Bowl, and they killed the games.
0: That's wild.
1: I don't know. I enjoyed the games. You didn't find them fun, entertaining? The flag football was cool. The old quarterback challenge. Remember those when we were kids? They kind of did a modified version of that. It was a fun attempt. Look, all-star games are kind of all pointless and meaningless now.
2: They don't mean the same today as they did when we were kids.
1: Exactly. And we were talking about this pre-show. I don't know if it's a generational thing. The money's too big that these guys just can't risk anything, really. Embarrassment, injury, etc. But I thought the games was kind of a fun attempt for the kids, and I didn't mind it. But the fact that it's gone, I guess, is in a way sad because the Pro Bowl used to be awesome.
2: Yeah.
0: Did it, though? Even when it was in
1: Hawaii. Man, Sean Taylor blowing up that dude was one of the greatest moments in NFL history.
2: I mean, when we were kids, right, and getting to watch all of these great players come together and play on the same team.
0: Yeah, like, that was fun.
2: But when you're 13 and 12, you don't know that. You just know that, you know, Peyton Manning is throwing a touchdown pass to Randy Moss.
1: Right.
2: Or, you know, like, I believe kids were, at least I was, more caught up on that aspect of it than the actual gameplay.
0: I like it that they're still going to honor the Pro Bowlers. I don't think we need to replace them now because you don't need to be replaced just to be honored. So you do have your Pro Bowlers. They get their money in their contract that they were getting their bonuses for. But I don't think anybody actually cared. Again, the Pro Bowl games were fun. But if I would compare the Pro Bowl games to what's coming up with the Olympics with flag football and NFL players possibly getting involved, I don't want my guys playing in either one of them. I don't want them playing in the flag football game. I don't want them playing in the Olympics if it's my team, because I don't want there to be any risk that one of my guys might get hurt doing that. Now, do I want to win the gold? Absolutely. Do I want all the guys from the Lions to play? Sure. Not my team. So I don't want my guys playing flag football. I don't want my guys playing Olympic flag football, because we just see what happens.
1: Yeah.
0: And if Joe Burrow even thinks about watching, you stop. You just stay hurt. I don't want my guys getting hurt. That's all. And it also comes that you think about the other traditions that used to feel important that we don't really care about anymore. And you guys are with me. We're all around the same age. It used to be not just viewing where you would sit down and watch, but you would wait for a month for the slam dunk contest.
1: Yeah.
0: It was the absolute greatest thing in basketball. Bigger and better than the All-Star game. I mean, I remember Spud Webb, my favorite all-time dunk contest winner. Spud Webb winning the dunk contest because he was 4'3", and we had never seen anything like that before. I remember Dominique Wilkins. Like, that's where he became a brand, because Atlanta kind of sucked. It was Dominique. It was Doc Rivers. Atlanta kind of sucked as a team, but Dominique rushed the court and slammed harder than anybody else.
1: Man, with authority.
0: So, even D. Brown, like, I can go to...
1: D. Brown!
0: Yes, it was on the cover of Sports Illustrated.
1: They put it on the bottom of his Reebok pump.
0: That all mattered then, it doesn't matter now. The same thing, I think, is going to happen to the Pro Bowl. I would say bowl games are getting there.
1: Yeah, I kind of like the idea. I don't know who had this, but play the bowl games first. Play them at the beginning of the year.
0: Talk more.
1: Play them at the beginning of the year where they actually matter.
0: But how do you get the teams for the bowl games at the beginning of the year?
1: All the bowl games are usually promised to conferences. Like, you know, a random bowl game is SEC 4th place against Big Ten 5th place.
0: Are we speculating?
1: Sure. Preseason rankings. Who cares?
0: It's too much speculation. It does feel a bit, though, when they do ACC versus SEC challenge.
1: Right.
0: So I guess you could do that type of thing in football, but then still make the money.
1: We pretty much know who's going to be good and who, bowl games feature how many? 60 teams? You pretty much know what the top 60 is going to look like, give or take a random here and there. You can offer up invites, and if someone says yes, they say yes. Let's do it at the beginning of the season, then we can really enjoy the college football year, and then boom, playoffs hit.
0: I don't mind it if we treat it like college basketball does, where we just go ACC versus SEC, Big 12 versus, because the only reason we're still having them, honestly, we all know this is money.
1: Sure.
0: There are so many. I mean, they start now. It's the day before Thanksgiving, and they roll all the way to the national championship game.
1: The most wonderful time of the year. Bowl season.
0: It's crazy. So I would say bowl games are falling into that more. But I hope they get rid of the conference championship games.
1: Yeah.
0: And I know that's been talked about. If I were a team that were going to play in the playoff, and if there were two teams for sure going to play in the playoff, and you're going to stick them both in the conference championship game, I don't want to play the game. I don't want to play the game. Because... Why? Well, same reason. I don't want my guys playing flag football in the Olympics.
1: Yeah, you're going to see guys sit out conference championship games, right? If they're already kind of a lock for the playoff, even at 12 teams, 16, we're probably going to expand at some point.
0: I would sit guys, maybe not in the first quarter, but yeah, I don't want my guys getting hurt. Yeah. So the Pro Bowl's gone. Goodbye. But I think we should just have our... But then you get into Pro Bowl versus, all pro guys. And the difference was the All-Pro guys, number one, All-Pro first team, second team. The Pro Bowl guys, actually, there were more players and they actually played the game. And that was the difference where just because you were All-Pro, that was the highest that you could achieve. But there wasn't a game. Pro Bowl, there was a game, so they'd keep adding more and more players. So there's going to be less of a difference now in All-Pro and Pro Bowl?
1: I would think so, yeah, in theory. I mean, look, when you have... All due respect to these players, they're in the NFL. TJ, I don't want to besmirch them. But when you have Shedeur Sanders has the star next to his name for last year, I mean, he was not a good quarterback. Snoop Huntley the year before,
2: Matt Jones, let's not act like he wasn't,
1: Well, he was, the sixth or seventh option because guys...
2: Well, same with Shedeur.
1: Get hurt, they sit out. Mac Jones had a much better rookie season than Shedeur Sanders. But still, put some respect on Mac Jones' name. Made the playoffs.
2: Not a Pro Bowl.
0: You guys have receipts here. You guys are going dirty dog. I just gave you one. You guys keep throwing more people under.
1: It happens every year where it's like, wait, you go to their Pro Football Reference page and you're like, that guy made the Pro Bowl? Like, what happened?
0: I mean, I have the list. So just quickly, Shedeur replaced Drake May. Joe Flacco replaced Josh Allen.
1: Joe Flacco was a Pro Bowler last year. Like, what are we doing?
0: That was a... lifetime achievement Pro Bowl.
1: Congratulations.
0: Yes, congratulations.
1: You didn't break a hip Pro Bowl.
0: T. Higgins replaced Zay Flowers. I don't hate that one. Tyler Warren replaced Brock Bowers. Pro Bowl, we're all good with that.
1: Joe Flacco was 1-5, TJ, last year.
2: Didn't Philip Rivers make the Pro Bowl last year?
1: 2-8. No, but that would have been hilarious.
0: Oh. Did you see Philip Rivers' son play high school football? Last week.
1: Was he amazing?
0: He lost to my friend Luke Bryan's son.
1: Oh.
0: Luke Bryan's son plays quarterback. It was a Tennessee, Alabama, two schools, high schools, and it was on ESPN.
1: Hunting, fishing.
0: Yeah.
1: Every day.
0: And country. And Bo, Luke's son, threw for 375.
1: Jeez.
0: Yeah. It's pretty great to see. I'm friends with Luke Bryan, so it was pretty cool to see Bo, who a kid I've known since 12 years old.
1: Yeah. That's awesome.
2: Luke has a son named Bo?
1: Wait, seriously?
0: Go ahead.
2: I mean, Big Duke's a hazard.
0: Yeah, there we go. Nice catch. All right. Now we're on. Yeah.
2: They got a cousin named Cooter or Daisy or Cletus.
1: He's
2: got
1: to own a General Lee, right?
0: The General Lee, not really something you own now.
1: Yeah. Well, Bubba Watson had one, and he painted
0: it. You paint the top.
1: Yeah, I'm saying, fair enough.
0: Car.
1: Yeah.
0: Fair enough. Yeah. We can quickly drop into, should a professional athlete be allowed to go back and play college sports? And I think generally we could all say it together. The answer is no,
1: right?
0: Yeah. Yeah. I mean, the only people who think yes are basically judges in Louisiana or Texas, so we're starting to see, though, now these conferences come out and go, can't do it. Here's the penalty. SEC said it. We got some pretty harsh penalties. I was reading yesterday. I was like, if you...
1: Oh, man.
0: 50% of the money. No sitting at the table making decisions with the league. Your coach is suspended 50% of the year. But here's the thing. The NCAA always loses when it goes to court. They always lose. So if they want to really press on this, they will probably lose again. So this is from Pat Forty tweeted this. A half season suspension for the head coach. The fine 50% of the sports budget. SEC voting privileges revoked on business matters, and the commissioner has latitude to apply other sanctions. Boy, that last one's hardcore. That's just they can do whatever they want to you. So we all agree, but here's my medium warmest of takes.
1: Ooh.
0: I want there to be pros in college football.
1: You do?
0: I want every pro to come back and play college football. I want it to be such mayhem that they are forced to fix it and quickly, because it is not going to be fixed. We've seen McDonald's playground slide down into college football being weird and terrible and just sad, because it doesn't need to be what we grew up at being. That is not how life works. Everything changes. But it sucks now because of the transfers, because of how NIL is handled, all of these things. The one-year transfer has really made college football not fun because we can't bond with our players.
1: It's why I've kind of checked out on college basketball recently.
0: Yes.
1: Like when we were when I was a kid, but guys stayed 3-4 years. We got to know TJ, one of your favorite college basketball players of all time, Grant Hill, mm-hmm. was a 4-year super duper star, and we had connections to these guys, the Michigan players, guys that went to Syracuse, Georgetown. We got to know them and know their games. We were excited for them coming back next year and looking forward to, you know, just speculating on how they were going to play in the tournament and what their pro draft prospects were going to be like. And then all the one and dones happened, and you're just like, I don't know who any of these guys are. I have no connection, even though they wear the same jersey that I, you know, grew up rooting for.
0: At Arkansas, those were our guys because we didn't have a sports team, pro sports team.
1: Yeah. Right.
0: And so I think
1: nasty.
0: It needs to be so terribly run and organized, and everybody needs to be so angry that a change has to be forced, because a change, they've tried, they've almost got some legislation. They can't get everybody to vote because they always try to pork belly some odd things in it as well. I think it has to go so wrong. That's the only time anything ever gets fixed.
1: So you want chaos.
0: It has to be.
1: Until it blows up.
0: It never gets fixed until there's total chaos.
1: Yeah, I'm looking at the operating budget for LSU football last year. You guys want to guess what this is? You think about the 50% fine if they were to play one of these guys.
0: Go.
1: $51 million, the football budget in LSU.
0: That's your salary here. Can you imagine that?
1: Yeah, that was between us.
0: No, but I'm saying that's a lot. That's how I know that's a lot, because I know that's your salary here.
1: Again,
0: yeah.
1: I thought that was the off-air comment.
0: Yeah, we hate pros in college. LSU is really the face now. And is it a surprise that LSU is being run by Lane Kiffin? Is that a surprise?
1: Well,
0: I mean, he goes there.
1: Jay Felly, once a Raider, always a Raider. They kind of play by their own rules.
0: He's the Pied Piper of just trouble. He's the Pied Piper of, like, fun trouble.
1: Like, you know, fun trouble.
0: Yeah,
1: Wayne is your fun uncle who, like, sneaks you beer when you're 12.
3: Right?
1: You know what I mean?
0: So I hate it.
3: I cannot get understand why you're mad. Your mom gets mad at.
1: Yeah, and you're just like, Wayne, come on, cut him out. You know what I mean?
3: It's a big deal.
1: Teaching him how to drive at 10.
0: There he is. We all hate it, but I feel that it needs to happen even worse, because it's got to get fixed, and they're not fixing it as is. They're just trying to Band-Aid it, and those Band-Aids are falling off like you just got in a shower with it on. They're falling off like that quickly. So that's that. Another one is Bill Belichick. He's going to play this week. Week zero of college football is this weekend. So it's year two at North Carolina. 1 to 10. 10 meaning you totally care. How much do you care, former Patriots lover?
1: Yes. Love Bill. Everything he did for the team that I root for X amount of years. A lot of winning, TJ.
3: Yes.
1: Put up a statue. He should have a gold jacket already. I am less than zero interested in North Carolina football.
0: Really?
1: Yeah.
0: What about you, TJ?
3: I got so many teams, Bobby. I just don't have the capacity to take on another one right now. So,
1: well, you just took on, Bobby, you may have missed it. TJ is now a diehard Oregon football fan.
3: Really?
1: And so, Jay Felly, breaking news.
4: I haven't been here for a while.
1: Diehard Oregon fan over there, TJ Jefferson. So asking him to root for the Tar Heels probably is a bit.
0: And I don't even know if you need to root. Are you interested? I am interested for one more season. He went 4-8 last year. It was a fun story. Greatest NFL coach of all time takes a college team.
2: Wasn't it a fun story, though? It seemed like a lot of people was cracking a lot of jokes.
0: But that's fun to me.
2: Okay, well,
0: yeah. It doesn't have to be like a wholesome story.
2: I like your style. I see where you're coming from. Yeah.
1: They're playing TCU this week.
0: In Dublin.
1: Which is pretty awesome.
0: College football overseas does not make sense to me. Because NFL-wise, I could see where you could bond with an NFL team.
1: Right, yeah.
0: College football, there are so many schools. And also college football is based on where you grew up or where you went to school or where your dad went to school. In Dublin, they don't care.
2: There's no real attachment.
0: Yeah, I feel that Bill Belichick going 4-8 last year, if he doesn't have 7 wins this year, I think he probably says, hey, I'm going to go ahead and call it. They're going to let him call it. And he's probably going to step away. But it'll be interesting. Is it still novel? No. I think a little bit some of that shine of Bill Belichick being the greatest coach ever.
1: You think this is tainting the legacy a little bit?
0: I think it's, we'll call it acute tanking. Because what will happen is Michael Jordan on the Wizards. We can do all these where you're going to ruin your legacy. But Brett Favre is a great Packer, regardless of what happened. Right. Belichick is the greatest coach of all time. It's just going to take about 3 years to fully wash it off.
1: Does it make you think that it was all Tom Brady?
0: No, it doesn't. It makes me think that Tom Brady probably wouldn't have been Tom Brady without the exact coaching style of Bill Belichick.
1: Agree.
0: I do a podcast for the NFL with Matt Cassel, and who was under Brady, obviously came in when Brady was out. Sure. And he talks a lot about that dynamic, and he thinks that it's very much those two were together at the right time, the right place, and they worked together wonderfully. And he talks about how Tom Brady would take coaching as good as anybody on the team and how hard Bill Belichick was as a coach. And what's funny to me is when talking with other Patriots, just through Matt, is that once Tom left, and Tom was the example on that team of, hey, you're the best player and you also take coaching wonderfully. Like that once Tom left, they didn't have that anymore. And so Belichick really wasn't able to coach them as hard because there wasn't the main guy going, yeah, I'll be coached hard. Everybody else can too.
1: Yeah.
0: So I think it was the perfect mix. But all right, Bill Belichick, we don't care.
2: Is that what we're saying? Very high register.
1: I know, high register.
2: Go on the run, we'll care.
1: Yep.
0: They will not go on a run, so we will not care.
1: So true.
0: Ian Rappaport's coming up. I love Ian Rappaport. ESPN, NFL Network Insider, the go-to guy. If there's somebody I'm going to read, it's Ian. We will come back with Ian Rappaport in just a second. I'm Bobby Bones, in for Rich Eisen. Thank you, guys.
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0: Over. All right, call us, 844-204-RICH. Would love to hear from you, especially about our Pro Bowl talk, if you think the Pro Bowl was a complete waste of everybody's time and the Pro Bowl games. Ian Rappaport, co-host of The Insiders on NFL Network, ESPN+. Let's go to the Pro Bowl for a second. Obviously, they're not doing the games now. They're just going to recognize the players. What do you think, Ian? Good move?
1: You know, I never really watched the Pro Bowl, if we're being totally honest.
2: Thank you, Ian.
1: So I don't know that it really affects my life very much. I think they tried. You know, I've been to some Pro Bowls. It was surely a fascinating experience. Not a lot of people trying. Not a lot of people playing hard. One or two guys would try to play hard, and you're like, what are you doing? And it's just like, also guys aren't really in shape, and there's always freaked me out about, like, would a guy get an injury or not? So, you know, I'm probably the right decision. I mean, it wasn't a good game. I think the flag football attempt was a really good effort, a really good answer. I think they tried. They really tried. And, like, flag football is obviously having a moment. So that was a really good thought. I just don't know that players want to work out after and, like, try hard after taking off for 3 weeks. Like, that just leads to their bodies feeling terrible. And it's just like, I don't know who needs it. And if there's an opportunity to cut it, like, cut it. Should be honored. Should still have Pro Bowlers. Like, I really like that players are Pro Bowlers. Like, I like all of it. Just not the game part of it. So probably the right decision.
0: Patrick Mahomes continues to hit all of his rehab checkpoints. I don't really see it. I don't know what that means even, except I feel like he's getting healthier. But how much of this is propaganda? How much of this is Patrick Mahomes is going to be ready to go week one?
1: Yeah, I mean, it feels like Patrick Mahomes is going to be ready to go week one. I was there in Kansas City, one of the last training camp practices, and I was there with Brian Baldinger, and, like, I really could not believe, honestly, how good he looked. I was sort of told going in, like, he's going to look good. He's doing a lot of things. I'm like, okay. He looked not good, but great. You know, is he 100% speed-wise? Like, can he do everything? Like, I don't know. But, like, you know, 8 or 9 months off an ACL, he's doing everything in practice. And he looks like Mahomes. Like, you know, might they have to rely on the run game a little more? Like, maybe. But I thought he looked great. And, you know, the Chiefs are very, very good, like, from a health and safety standpoint. They have a great athletic training staff. They have a really good medical situation. Their players do very, very well. I just, I trust them to make the right decision. I do think there's a pretty good chance he's out there.
0: This is going to be an elementary question, but can the Chiefs be good this year?
1: It should be good. I mean, I think some of it depends on, you know, draft-wise, you know, where, how quickly can some of these guys come in and hit the ground running? You know, I mean, they got two first-rounders who are on defense. You know, they got Mansoor Delane, they got Woods. Woods sounds like he's had a really good camp, Peter Woods from Clemson. Delane was injured some, but is healthy now and is like a crazy talent. If those guys come in and start, I think they're going to be, you know, really good. And, like, remember, it's the Chiefs, so if their defense is, let's say, top 12, like, they're probably going deep into the playoffs, really, just because of what they can do on offense. I think the receiving core will be fine as well.
0: Injuries. Jamar Chase's knee, what have you heard about that?
1: It sounds like a mild hyperextension, probably scared him a little bit, but I think overall he's going to be okay.
0: 53-man roster cuts are going to happen. Anybody that you're hearing that probably will be surprised by that gets cut?
1: You know, I haven't heard a ton of that. I think what has happened more and more is teams feel like their guys are, might not be making, they shop them much earlier. Like, they have a good idea. And so, like, in, you know, March, those guys get traded. In June, those guys get traded. I mean, there'll be some trades, don't get me wrong. But I don't know that there's going to be a lot where you're like, I can't believe this guy was traded. Every year, there's maybe one or two. I just don't get the chance. I don't get the sense there's, like, just a, you know, a huge amount of starters who are going to get cut because, you know, guys know the landscape. A lot of time, guys want to stay with, you know, the team they're with and will take pay cuts. So, like, I don't know. There's going to be a ton of surprises coming.
0: Help me read between the lines here, because we would see this a bit, and even going back to Jamar Chase, When a star player says he's fine, got it, no problem, but then misses practice the next day, how are we supposed to feel about that?
1: I mean, players are generally terrible sources on their own injuries. I mean, I've had it happen a bunch back when I used to cover the Patriots hanging out in locker rooms. It's like, you know, you'd ask the guy on his way out, like, how's your knee? I'm good, man. I'm good. No problem. And then he'd be like, out for the season. You're like, oh, okay. Players are terrible sources. Now, this one, from what my understanding, I feel confident that he's going to be okay. But I'm just saying, in general, a player saying he's okay doesn't always mean that he's just going to be fine. Like, it means probably no long-term injury, which is my sense on this one, too.
0: Are there any teams that maybe would try to trade a player now that we would know because, again, going back to the cuts, that they think they may have to cut them?
1: I think a lot, yeah. And that's really what's going on today, tomorrow, and Saturday is, you know,

0: and pretty optimistic. You know, Kyler's an interesting one because he's a flyer on a quarterback who's cheap because the Cardinals are playing, but he's still young. And so I think, you know, if he goes out there and plays average, let's say he's the 16th best quarterback, you know, they're going to be pretty good. Defense is good. Brian Flores does a great job. Kevin O'Connell has always put his quarterback in position to succeed. And this is, you know, maybe what they kind of should have done with Sam Darnold, which is fake a flyer on a quarterback. If he hits, extend him on like a 3-year deal, and like there's your guy, and you can stop wandering in the wilderness looking for a quarterback for the next several years. I mean, that's all anyone wants, is you just want an answer. And, you know, there is a chance that Kyler Murray is the answer for them. And I think that would be great for all parties.
1: What about down in Atlanta where we got the dual lefties? Who's going to be quarterback? Who's going to be healthy?
0: It's not really who's going to be healthy, but it's really just who seizes the job. So you had, you know, Tua Tagovailoa with a big-time head start. You know, really someone who I think a lot of people thought would earn the job. He's had an up-and-down camp. Maybe gotten better the last couple of days, but up and down camp. And then you have Michael Penix Jr., who, you know, they really thought they were going to be taking it slow with. And then because Tua maybe hasn't performed like you wanted, you know, you get Penix, you pass his physical, he's in, you know, full team practices, and all of a sudden he has a chance at the starting job. Now, he's not going to play in their final preseason game, so it kind of misses that opportunity. But, like, if Tua goes out and really struggles, then I think the door is wide open. Now, if Tua goes out and plays well, then maybe you say, all right, hit the pause button for a little bit. But, you know, I think the Falcons' quarterback battle is probably more open than you'd really want.
1: What about ODB? Will he be on the Giants roster?
0: Got a chance. I think tonight, you know, whenever they play, is it tonight or Friday? Whenever it is. You know, he goes out and has a good game. I think he's probably on the roster. You know, the Calvin Austin injury helped. Hate to see it because Austin was having a nice camp, but that helped. Probably created a spot. You know, it doesn't have to be a receiver. It could be someone else. But Odell has been really good, kind of been what they wanted. A good performance, I think, really solidifies him making the Giants, which would be, you know, really just a great outcome. Really would.
1: Great pivot, because I accidentally asked about one of my favorite rappers from the 90s, yes. Old Dirty Bastard.
2: Rest in peace.
1: Yeah, rest in peace, Old Dirty Bastard. I said ODB thinking, hey, Dirty, maybe I got your money, don't you worry. Oh, Ian's going back to the...
3: Yes!
1: There he is.
3: Okay.
1: Maybe I didn't even know you had that.
3: Yeah, boy!
1: As soon as I asked...
3: That was awesome.
1: I wonder...
3: What is the story? How did you get that?
1: Yeah, what...
0: one of my buddies was over watching football... And I go upstairs, and I see him leave my office, and I'm like, oh, okay, he was, like, taking a peek, I guess. And he put it in my background, and then the next time I was on, I think, McAfee or something, he was like, do you see anything in your background? I'm like, no. And I look, and there it is. One of the classics. Oh, one of the classic MTV segments.
2: That's amazing.
0: So anyway, I'm a fan as well. I've seen Wu-Tang in concert twice. The most amazing show of all time. They're unbelievable. So, yeah, rest in peace, ODB.
2: That's amazing.
1: Maybe I was supposed to mix up Odell Beckham Jr. and ODB just to get that story.
2: That's what I'm saying.
0: There you go.
1: Got it.
0: Never know what you're going to get.
1: Got that as
2: Giants play Friday, Ian.
0: Friday, there you go. Obviously, I was paying close attention.
1: The Texans almost, you could say, won it all with a great defense. Almost. Maybe not close enough. But, man, they were so elite defensively. What do they expect from C.J. Stroud this year?
0: I think they still really believe in C.J. Stroud. You know, he didn't play well at the end of last year, but look, we'll see. But by all accounts, he has had a really, really good training camp. Like, the C.J. Stroud we saw as a rookie and the flashes that we've seen since are a really, really good quarterback. I mean, he seems like he's in a really good place. There's been some discussion about the contract. We'll see on that. But, I mean, he sounds like he is primed to have a really big year. Now, the Texans' defense is pretty awesome, and I expect them to be awesome again. They are just, I mean, they're awesome. Like, they've drafted well. They are ferocious. They are nasty. Matt Burke, their defensive coordinator, has done an unbelievable job coordinating their defense and calling the plays. Like, they are really good.

0: I don't see why they, you know, shouldn't be one of the, let's say, 8 or 10 teams that has a chance to win the Super Bowl.
1: I've got two final questions. I want to go to Miami. I don't know. They just reached out to me recently and asked me to play wide receiver, so I think they don't have a lot happening there on the outside. But can Malik Willis succeed without weapons?
0: You know, I think it'll be a challenging year. I think the coaching staff is pretty good. And so, you know, they'll be well coached. Like, do they have enough firepower? Like, you know, they're taking a historic cap hit. They clearly are viewing this as a rebuilding year. You know, I would say they have a chance to be okay, but there is a chance that they are not. Now, it's a great year to have an early pick, and they are just taking their medicine. Like, you know, Chris Greer did some good things as the GM, but, you know, it's fair to say, like, their cap situation was a mess. They spent all sorts of money in weird places. Quarterback contract turned out to be a disaster. Like, they're in a little bit of cap hell right now, and they're taking it all this year. So I think whatever happens, the most important thing is them setting themselves up to have a really good 2027 and 2028.
1: So we saw him go from the backup at Green Bay, and now he's in Miami. But if we go to the greatest backup in TikTok history and preseason history, that would be Joe Milton. Is there any chance Joe Milton has a life kind of like this?
0: You know, there is a chance. I've sort of learned in my illustrious career that preseason is different. I mean, it just is different. And there's been a bunch of players who shine in the preseason. I'm like, man, if this guy ever got a chance, I mean, like, you know what? Coaches know. Now, for Joe Milton, he is incredibly talented, and he's obviously not playing because he's behind Dak. But, like, if he stuck behind Dak for however many years Dak wants to play and then ended up as a starter, like, that'd be a great outcome. We'll see. We'll see what he is. The talent is clearly there. He has impressed when he's had the opportunity. The arm strength is wild. But I don't know. I don't know. We'll see what he ends up being. But I'm curious as well. I really am.
1: Ian, you're the man. I really appreciate the time.
0: All right. Good hanging, man. Take care. Thanks, guys.
2: Thanks, Ian.
1: See you. The great Ian Rappaport. Here's what I want to do in the next segment.
2: It's your show, Bobby.
1: It's not my show. And I was just texting Rich, by the way.
2: Oh.
1: Yeah. I didn't mean to name drop.
2: Wow.
1: You guys heard of him?
2: Let me pick that up real quick.
1: Yeah, name drop here. But it's not my show, just for the record. It is Rich's show, but I would like to tell you, our number is 844-204-RICH. What I would like to talk about in a minute, in the next segment, is what team does everybody think is going to suck that actually might be pretty good?
2: Oh.
1: And so, if you're listening right now, or you're watching, I would love for you to call. Say it. What team is everyone going, no chance? And that's why I brought up Miami. And they're actually going to be pretty good. We will do that and more next. Bobby Bones in for Rich Eisen today.
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1: You guys have some for me because we're going to do teams that probably aren't going to be good, but they might be good.
2: I like this.
1: Could surprise everybody.
2: I like this game.
1: By the way, I'm Bobby Bones. Call us. We'd love for you to hop in. 844. Sorry.
2: Where is he?
1: My right eye doesn't work. Okay? I'm going to be honest with you.
2: No, I get it. 804 is...
1: No, it's 844.
3: East Central Virginia.
1: Okay. Yeah, yeah. If you're in East Central Virginia, this is our number locally. 844-204-RICH. You know how many numbers I have for all my shows? I'm sorry about that.
2: No.
1: I said old dirty bastard.
2: I'm not jumping on
1: playing for the Giants, okay?
4: That I really enjoyed.
1: Teams that probably won't be good, that might be good. You go first, Chris.
2: I don't know. I was listening to a fantasy pod this morning, TJ, and I'll call them out. The Fantasy Footballers, they're friends of ours, and he was really hyping up Garrett Wilson. And I'm like, the Jets have been losers for 50 years, aside from like that one season and a couple years with Mark Sanchez. Geno Smith looked pretty good the other day.
1: Oh, no.
0: I just heard a glass shatter.
2: And Garrett Wilson, you could probably get really good value on him in your fantasy draft, and he might be a top 7 wide receiver this year.
1: Did you do 40 seconds in high register there? Was that a record?
2: It was high.
1: It was
2: high. I think everyone expects the Jets to be terrible. I think they want to be terrible to get a top 5 quarterback next year. But, you know, Miami doesn't look great. And, you know, of course, Buffalo and New England are kind of in their own thing. But could the Jets win 7 or 8 games this year? Probably.
1: I would say probably not, but maybe.
2: Right?
1: Yeah.
2: This fits in the construct of this segment.
1: Yes, I agree. Okay.
2: Yes, that fits in the construct of this segment.
1: You know what I mean?
2: I mean, Geno Smith, like, you never know.
1: TJ.
0: I hadn't thought about this until the second that you mentioned
1: That's
0: it.
1: That's what I do.
0: A second ago. Can I pick a team that we think is going to be bad and is going to be bad?
1: Not quite, but you know what? We're just three dudes talking, so go for it.
2: Yeah, I mean, sure.
0: All right, well, based upon the fact that the Cleveland Browns announced Deshaun Watson as their quarterback, even though statistically Shador has had better preseason numbers, tells me something. It tells me they don't want to win football.
4: They don't want to win any games.
0: So, and it tells me that my nephew, Archibald Jefferson Manning,
4: they really want
0: is someone who's on their radar. And I think they think by starting Watson, that's going to help them ensure the fact that my nephew goes there and therefore buying me a boat in the future. That's a story for another day, Bobby. We won't have to get into it now. But, yeah, I think the Browns, people think they're going to be bad, and they are going
1: to. Man, I hate to do this. I hate to counter you on this. I think the Browns are going to be better than we think, and it's only because of schedule. Can I just read you the schedule?
2: Sure,
0: please.
2: And just, they have a lot of talent, too.
1: Defensively, they're going to be great.
2: I really like a lot of their skill position guys. They hit on both rookie receivers.
0: Right, let's see what we got here.
1: And I don't want to be...
2: Honestly, they should bring Joe Flacco back.
1: Yeah. Yes, correct. Okay, at Jacksonville. That could be a win.
2: Oh.
1: I didn't say it would, but that's one they could win. Guys, they have a great defense.
2: Okay.
1: It's not like they are, we'll call it, anti-elite on both sides. They have a pretty good offensive line. Okay, Jags. Tampa Bay. They're at Tampa Bay. Maybe. There's two maybes.
2: We don't know what Tampa's going to look like
1: correct
2: this year.
1: Versus Carolina. Maybe. We're looking at possibly 1-2 or 2-1 here.
2: Okay.
1: Pittsburgh. Maybe. That's four maybes right there.
2: Four maybes.
0: You know how the rivalry goes.
1: Let's go to the Jets. Maybe.
2: Right?
1: They're possibly 2-3 or 3-2 at this point. They're going to lose to Baltimore. The Titans. Maybe.
2: I was going to put the Titans on this list, too.
1: Pittsburgh again at New Orleans. I'm just saying, and I think the over-under was like 5, 5.5. I think they can win 6 or 7 games. They're playing the Giants. Who knows? They're playing Las Vegas. Maybe. I'm just saying the Browns may not be as terrible as they hope they're going to be as well.
2: Did this segment just turn into higher register? Hit it.
5: It's the Rich Eisen Show's higher register.
2: Maybe. Maybe.
1: I am going to do the Saints.
2: We're going to add your maybe to that.
1: I think Tyler Shuck really showed the last third of the season last year that he actually could be something.
0: Oh, Bobby, you don't know. We're high on the
2: season. We're big on Chuck in this, this room.
1: He played in college for 13 years. Pretty cool. He's got that experience.
0: Yeah. He got that grown man strength, Bobby.
1: He does.
0: You know, everyone else is out here 21 years old. He's 37.
1: They're also playing in the NFC South, which means you don't have to be a juggernaut to really like suddenly find yourself in the mix and playing meaningful games in December. So I think the Saints could be that team that wins eight games.
0: Maybe.
1: This whole segment is high register.
0: Yeah, exactly.
1: So
2: how do we feel about Arizona?
1: I don't.
2: You don't feel anything about Arizona?
1: No,
2: okay.
1: There's no feeling.
2: Is it just the heat, the ungodly 117 degrees?
1: They're not even a real team.
2: Interesting.
1: Yeah, I know.
2: Rich had Jacoby Brissett on, what was the list yesterday? The top five maybe surprises, surprising players this year or something? Just, I don't know.
1: I feel like they drafted really high. They got an excellent running back that hopefully we're going to see.
2: At some point.
1: Yeah, catch and run. I just feel like Arizona, to me, they've been such a loser for so long that I don't consider them at all. Where Las Vegas is interesting, you could put them in.
2: I was actually going to bring them up next.
1: I mean, expectations are so low, but why?
2: Mendoza mania.
1: Yeah.
2: I just think that this guy, he's special, and I think he's got whatever that it quality is. Like, he's kind of got it. Really curious to see what the actual deal is with the Ashton Jeanty injury, but Brock Bowers is super elite, TJ. I mean, God, he's so good. Mm-hmm. If they could just get a receiver, I would have liked to have seen them in on maybe the Kayshon Booty mini sweepstakes that went on this week, and he ends up in Houston. But
1: Max Crosby, still there.
2: Yeah, and I think Max seems rejuvenated.
1: Tyler Linderbaum. Like, would they actually have...
2: Right. They have improved the roster, and obviously a big upgrade over at head coach this season. And so... I don't know. They're kind of sneaky. Maybe they won't be as bad.
1: The other one that I feel like
2: 6-7 wins.
1: A bit of a sneak is just because we've seen consistency from John Harbaugh. And you're talking about the Giants.
0: The G-Man.
1: So if they can keep their quarterback out of the tent.
0: That's a big if, Bobby.
1: That is a bit. Well, this is all ifs, right? This is just segments.
2: Oh, man. August 27th is nothing but ifs.
1: I know. It's just John Harbaugh is the only reason I think they could be a little bit better because John Harbaugh was consistently pretty good.
2: I'm gonna zag on that in 10 seconds.
1: That's fine. So we got the Giants, the Raiders, the Jets. No Titans, though.
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15: 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So learn the signs and symptoms of an opioid emergency and always be ready to rescue. 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
1: 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There's a mountain looking up at the sky while someone looks down at their phone. 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